0: the most dangerous thing that could happen to the United States of America. And that is what I care about. It's not even that I'm America first as much as I am America only. I know we have some influence in the world, and that's fine. I care about my country and my countrymen, and I care about my children and their future. And in my opinion, the most dangerous thing for my country, my countrymen, and my children's future is Democrats taking power back in the United States of America, because Democrats are evil, demonic communists now who will destroy everything. That is my chief concern. That is why I am an anti-communist. I don't call myself a Republican. I don't call myself a conservative, although I suppose I probably am. I don't call myself a libertarian, although I obviously have some of those leanings, or a nationalist, although I have some of those leanings. I don't call myself any of those things. I call myself an anti-communist because, in my opinion, Democrats taking over the country will be the most damaging, devastating thing to happen to the United States of America. Because of that, I am going to sprint to the polls this November and vote straight ticket Republican. Unless a Republican pops up on my ballot who proposes amnesty, that's the only exception to that. If that's the case, I'll simply leave it blank. I am going to go vote Republican. Also, along these lines, while acknowledging the screw up and acknowledging where we are and acknowledging the anger, headline, parents are skipping mortgage payments to afford back to school shopping. I get it. While acknowledging all that, I do not agree. I do not agree that Trump doesn't care. I don't agree. Now, I know it comes across that way when he gets up and tells everyone to suck it up and pay more for gas and that he's not going to apologize. I understand that when you say that, when people are skipping mortgage payments, it doesn't land well. I get it. As I've said, in a bad economy, Trump is a terrible messenger. J.D. Vance is very good at it. Very good. Empathy. This is why it's wrong. This is how we'll fix it. Trump is going to get up and tell you everything's perfect and it's a golden age. It's just his way. I know. I think Donald Trump cares about the United States of America. I do. I think he has a long history that proves he cares about the country. I'm not saying he's not selfish. Every president is selfish. I'm not saying that he hasn't screwed up. As I said, I talk about that all the time. I'm not saying that at all. I do not believe Donald Trump became some America-hating commie who doesn't care. I think he probably knows he screwed up pretty friggin' badly. He's trying to find a way out of that, and Iran may not let him, probably won't let him. Iran prepares for a prolonged war as Khamenei tightens the grip at home. Iran has already said they think they're going to stretch this out for all of Trump's presidency. Can they? I don't know. Well, I get that. You're not getting me to sign on for Trump doesn't care. I just don't agree. All right. Hang on. 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

0: Cassie Kelly Show on a fantastic, wonderful Tuesday. Remember, you can email us, jesse@jessekellyshow.com. Headline, behind the massive blowback against Flock cameras. Flock has over 120,000 cameras across the country now. You've heard the arguments. You probably fall on one of two sides of the arguments. Hey, these things help find criminals, and they do. Okay? The other side of that is, do we want surveillance on us at all times? Has the government, federal, state, and local, has it proven that it can handle the responsibility of having surveillance on us at all times? That's a good point, Chris. Flock cameras have already been hacked several times. We've had multiple cases already of the cops with access to Flock cameras abusing that access and tracking down ex-girlfriends and ex-boyfriend. Okay. All right. And it's a worthwhile debate, but let me ask you, if you are pro Flock camera, okay, do you think the government should be able to install cameras in your house? Outside your house? Do you think government should have cameras recording you everywhere? And people love this argument. Some guy emailed in the other day and made this argument. Well, if you're not doing anything wrong, you shouldn't have to worry about anything. Do you think the entire history of the world is the government punishing people who just did something wrong? Or do governments have a long history of using the force they have to punish their political opponents? I do not trust. We'll put it this way. This lady right here, I'll play this. Her name is Alina Sohail. I want you to listen to her.
1: Maybe she should consider doing something else.
0: Him.
1: Maybe she should consider doing something else, like anything else, like any other job in the entire world.
2: If you want to know where my political beliefs stand, it's very much more so aligning with these people. That's why I'm more so Democratic Socialist, more so far left.
0: They don't think that Trump voters should be allowed to be teachers in school. Okay. This is Michelle Wu. I'll play her again. Mayor of Boston.
3: As I understand, this was part of an open process to start laying the groundwork for potential procurement or you know, what's called an RFP to actually get parking spots. So it seems like this is an early precursor step. We, as a city, will be filing another FOIA request for any responses that have come in from the Boston area so that we know what information they may be sifting through. We strongly oppose any expansion of their efforts here and would encourage and will be reaching out to property owners to try to ensure that they're not at.
0: Here's Elijah Manley. He's a Democrat running for office down in Florida.
4: We cannot have somebody who claims to be an ally to our community come in this moment, the moment that we're in right now, and take away our representation. One of the last remaining opportunity districts that we'll have in the South being held by a white Democrat. That's on the South.

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2: Fox News, I'm Ted Lindner. Primary night in Florida. Republican Congressman Byron Donalds has won his party's primary for governor.
3: My administration will be guided by three pillars: making Florida accountable, achievable, and most of all, affordable.
2: Former Republican Congressman David Jolly's won on the Democrat side. Current Governor Ron DeSantis is term limited. In Wyoming, Republicans have chosen State Senator Eric Barlow in a four-way primary as their nominee for governor in the race to succeed outgoing Governor Mark Gordon. He'll face Democrat Kenneth Casner in the November election. Wyoming Congressman Harriet Hageman will face Democrat and former State Representative James Byrd for the seat held by Senator Cynthia Lummis, who's retiring. Democrat Mary Peltola advances to the general election for the U.S. Senate, and Senator Dan Sullivan advances on the Republican side. 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
10: In the history of cinema, few films have been as successful as The Godfather. Francis Ford Coppola's gangster epic set a new standard not just for movies about the mafia, but for movies in general. Although, if you talk to the people who made it, The Godfather's prospects for success were far from assured. In fact, before its release, they were pretty bleak.
11: And they said, "We're finished. This is over. The movie's not going to work. You gotta get rid of those guys. It's a disaster."
10: Then Leave the Gun, Take the Cannoli, my co-host Mark Seal and I strip back the varnish of movie history and talk to never-before-heard-from sources to get at what really made the process so arduous. Leave the Gun, Take the Cannoli is based on my co-host Mark's best-selling book of the same title. And on this show, we call upon his years of research to help unpack the story behind The Godfather's birth from start to finish. We sift through innumerable accounts, many of them conflicting, and try to get to the truth of what really happened. Leave the Gun, Take the Cannoli features new and archival interviews with Francis Ford Coppola.
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1: Fox News, I'm Sue Guzman. Mixed results for Democratic Socialist candidates in Florida's congressional races Tuesday. Oliver Larkin failed to defeat incumbent Representative Jared Moskowitz in the state's newly redrawn 25th congressional district.
2: We need to keep the seat blue in November because we have a clear goal in mind, and that is taking back the House majority from Speaker Mike Johnson and the Republican Party in November.
1: Representative Debbie Wasserman Schultz fended off a challenge by her socialist challenger, and State Representative Socialist Angie Nixon defeated Alex Vindman. Meta Platforms Tuesday rejecting an accusation from a group of 29 U.S. states led by California that it intentionally sought to addict children to its Facebook and Instagram platforms. States accusing Meta of designing it to fuel anxiety, depression, and suicide. 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
13: Daphne Caruana Galizia was a Maltese investigative journalist and blogger who spent her life fighting for truth, justice, and decency in a country overrun by corruption. 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
13: 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My name is Manuel De Lilla, former political operative turned journalist.
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6: No doubt many parts of the country are experiencing severe weather. Every extreme you can imagine. Yesterday, I went to Ord, Nebraska, in the heart of central Nebraska. Some between 70 and 90 mile an hour winds from the northwest. I know the northwest because all of the trees were laying to the southeast. And Kyla Wawerka is going to give me a tour on a golf cart in a moment. 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From the damage that I see with trees, I'm shocked that you didn't lose electricity for a longer period of time.
7: We did lose electricity, but they're very on the ball here. There are a few individuals that do not have electricity yet, but anybody with special needs, we've set them up with generators and means to, you know, stay safe and healthy. We have
6: some big trees in that load right there.
7: Oh yes.
6: So look at this part.
7: This is part of the same group from Scotia that is helping to do this. So that's Jed over there. You'll want to talk to him. Hello, Jed.
6: Jed's probably saying, oh, well, I know what this is all about. Hello, Jed Cohen. How are you? Kind of describe what's happening here, if you would, for us, Jed. How the recovery effort's been.
8: We're a church group that likes to help out wherever we can. We're 16, 18 miles up the road, so not too far from home, and we're just here to help out wherever we can.
6: There was a very trustworthy fellow named Britt who told me that basically when this happens somewhere in the community, you don't think twice, you just drop everything and go help.
8: That's right. Yep. We like to help out.
6: And you don't take tips, you don't take money, you just do it.
8: If they want to donate a little bit, then that's fine, but definitely don't charge anything.
6: How often do you do something like this, Jed?
8: Well, whenever there's a storm in our community. Sometimes it's pretty often if there's lots of storms in the area. We've been down a couple hours away, you know.
6: Yes. I can't think of it. CDR, there's an acronym within the church. I mentioned this before as we show this sign. I just say thank you for this because we tend to have a lot of people that want to go do mission work, Christian mission work in different countries, and I don't think that's a bad thing. But how many times do you drive past somebody locally that could sure use a hand, and you're here doing it with a pretty good force?
8: Yeah, that definitely is true. I mean, a lot of times we can just pass up the ones that are close and try to reach the ones that are far away, and why not help our community? Want to do the Lord's work and be here to help.
6: Got to tell you, it was pretty incredible to watch the activities in Ord yesterday. Thank you, Jed, Kyla, and Scott Philbrack. Loose tails, be gentle, stay firm.
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13: Coming up on the Dakota Farm and Ranch Report, presented by ProSeed, the USDA's latest crop progress report showing that crop conditions are slipping slightly, and U.S. and Canada racing against a Wednesday deadline to avoid new tariffs. We'll tell you about that coming up on the Dakota Farm and Ranch Report.
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13: Welcome back to the Dakota Farm and Ranch Report presented by ProSeed. Well, as we look ahead, not many chances of rain in that forecast, but temperatures should be into the 80s through the run of our 10 days, at least it looks like from here. DTN forecasters say dry conditions continue to be a concern across parts of the Northern Plains. While isolated showers did move through the region over the weekend, many areas missed out on anything meaningful when it comes to rainfall. The eastern Dakotas remain especially dry, with some locations dealing with long-term moisture deficits. Cooler temperatures have helped limit crop stress, but conditions are still expected to decline if adequate rain doesn't happen soon. Forecasters say several chances for precipitation remain in the outlook through the end of the month. However, if those showers continue to bypass North Dakota, crop prospects could deteriorate further, raising the risk of more significant yield losses heading into the harvest. With that, USDA's latest crop progress report shows crop conditions are slipping slightly. Corn and soybean good to excellent ratings have each dropped 1 point over the last week. Corn now rated 60% good to excellent, while soybeans stand at 61%. Both crops remain well below year-ago levels. Corn development continues ahead of normal, with 97% silked, 76% in dough stage, and 29% dented. Soybean progress is moving quickly, with 96% blooming and 85% setting pods. Winter wheat harvest is nearly wrapped up nationwide, latest numbers saying 96% complete, while spring wheat harvest has jumped to 41% done, running 8 points ahead of last year. Looking ahead, DTN meteorologist John Baranek says an active weather pattern could bring some scattered showers across the Corn Belt this week. The rainfall should provide some relief to dry areas, with helping to avoid the widespread flooding seen in parts of Illinois and Indiana this last week. Temperatures are expected to stay warm across the south, milder across the upper plains and upper Midwest. The U.S. and Canada racing against a Wednesday deadline to avoid new tariffs, with dairy market access being one of the biggest sticking points in negotiations. President Donald Trump has threatened 50% tariffs on roughly $20 billion worth of Canadian products, including dairy, wine, clothing, furniture, cement, and even hockey sticks, if the deal isn't reached. While dairy makes up a small share of overall U.S.-Canada trade, it does continue to play an outside role in trade disputes. U.S. dairy producers have long argued that Canada has not fully delivered on market access commitments made during the U.S.-Mexico-Canada agreement known as USMCA. Canadian Prime Minister Mark Carney says that negotiations remain active and described the talks as very delicate and intense. The U.S. exported about $1.3 billion in dairy products to Canada last year, while Canada shipped roughly $585 million in dairy products south of the border. U.S. dairy groups continue to push for greater access to Canada's highly protected dairy market, while Canadian industry leaders say the market is meeting its trade obligations and protecting affecting its domestic dairy sector. That is the latest on the Dakota Farm and Ranch Report presented by ProSeed. I'm Shannon Dean.
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16: Here's your AccuWeather forecast. Mostly sunny, warm today, the high of 85.

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1: News. I'm CJ Papa. Congressman Byron Donalds is just one victory away from becoming the first black governor in Florida. Fox's Madeline Rivera.
2: The longtime Trump ally benefited from the president's endorsement, beating several other candidates, including Florida Lieutenant Governor Jay Collins. Florida Governor Ron DeSantis, whose term limited, stayed out of the primary.
1: He takes on Democrat David Jolly this fall. Democratic socialists in the Sunshine State celebrating the stunning victory of Representative Angie Nixon over Trump impeachment witness Alex Vindman in the Senate primary. She challenges U.S. Senator Ashley Moody in November. In Alaska, incumbent Senator Dan S. Sullivan and Democrat Mary Petola, former Representative Vance. Officials still tallying up the ballots since the top four move on to the November midterms. 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
3: Good morning, 531. Very slight chance of an isolated to scattered shower or thunderstorm today. Risk of severe weather low, but a few storms could become strong in central North Dakota this afternoon and this evening. But for Bismarck, AccuWeather is calling for sunshine and 90. It's clear in 57 to the east, wind at 5 right now. Partly sunny, 88 tomorrow, 87 Friday, 83 Saturday, 81 on Sunday. State lawmakers have an expensive decision to make, whether to extend a $35 million line of credit from the Bank of North Dakota to the North Dakota State Historical Society. The loan would allow construction to continue on the military museum expansion. The project forced a pause this summer when the Historical Society wasn't able to raise the necessary donations to cover the first phase of the work. If approved, the money would become available as soon as the governor signs the bill. The loan would then give the State Historical Society until March 2029 to raise the money needed to pay for the

0: project. A proposal urging President Trump to grant clemency to two men serving life sentences for the deadly 1983 Medina shootout failed to advance. State Senator Magram sought legislative support for clemency for Scott Fall and Yori Call, who spent 43 years in federal custody so far. The shootout happened after authorities attempted to arrest Call's father, Gordon, for violating parole and left two U.S. Marshals dead and three other officers wounded. Magram presented the resolution to the Legislative Management Committee Monday, but it died without a motion of support and will not advance to the September 2nd special session. Attorney General Drew Wrigley had urged Magram to withdraw the proposal, saying it ignored the brutality of the men's crimes. Dry, windy conditions creating respiratory issues for cattle herds in North Dakota. Ranchers reporting an increase in the illness known as dust pneumonia. North Dakota State University Extension veterinarian Dr. Jake Galbraith said the agency has seen an increase in cases from the areas of the state that have been hit the hardest by drought. He said young calves are particularly vulnerable because their immune systems and lungs are not fully developed yet. Tips like using sprinklers and feeding pens, using bedding, and avoiding unnecessary vehicle traffic help mitigate exposure. State ethanol industry leaders pushing for year-round E15 gasoline sales. Representatives say the change could lower fuel costs and boost the state's corn industry. PetroServe says E15 currently sells for about 15 cents than regular unleaded in the Fargo area, while permanent sales could encourage more retailers to offer the fuel. U.S. House passed legislation in May allowing permanent year-round sales of gasoline containing 15% ethanol, though the measure still needs Senate approval. Congresswoman Julie Fedorchak said she expects the Senate to make changes to the E15 legislation, which would require the House to consider it once again. State Department of Environmental Quality allocating $2.86 million for water quality projects. The money will go to help nine different projects throughout the state. It comes to the EPA's Nonpoint Source program, which aims to reduce pollutants and runoff like rain or snow melt. The areas receiving the money include the Upper Cheyenne River Basin, Square Butte Creek Watershed, Nine Townships Watershed, and Government Creek Watershed. One Grand Forks attempted murder case going to trial, another remains inactive. Court records show 29-year-old D'Angelo Cortez Brent will stand trial September 29th for allegedly shooting a man multiple times following an argument last August. Authorities say the gunfire also struck nearby homes, including one where an 8-year-old child was inside. In a separate case, 42-year-old Fernando Lucio was deemed unfit to proceed on charges over allegedly stabbing his former girlfriend in February. Told investigators he had mental health issues and said he blacked out during the incident. He's scheduled to have another restoration status conference coming up in October. And a South Dakota family suing a Fargo hotel and local pool company after their young son suffered a skull fracture and brain bleed on a pool slide. Federal lawsuit claims the 5-year-old fell from the slide at La Quinta Inn and Suites in February 2025. Again, this is Fargo. Hit his head, lost consciousness. The family said the slide had a 6-inch crack and other defects and was made for residential use only. The complaint accuses the hotel, Wyndham-related companies, and West Fargo-based My Aquatic Services of negligence and seeks more than $75,000 in damages. My Aquatic Services has denied the allegations. A jury trial is set for March 2028 in Fargo. KFIRE Radio News Time, 5:36.
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2: Here's your AccuWeather forecast. Mostly sunny, warm today, the high of 85. A thunderstorm in spots this evening. Otherwise, mainly clear, the low down to 59. Partly sunny for Thursday, the high of 87. Sunny much of the time Friday, the high back to 87. Mainly cloudy Saturday, the high of 83 to kick off the weekend. The nicer of the weekend days. Sunday will have clouds and sun, but a couple of thunderstorms, especially early, the high 85. With your AccuWeather forecast, I'm meteorologist Jason Caterina.
0: Light wind on eastern Lake Skokie will become a southwest wind, 10 to 15. Sunshine early on, becoming partly sunny, mid-80s. South wind 10 to 15 on north of Lake Oahe. Sunshine this morning becoming, well, mostly sunny, but still getting some few clouds in. Mid-80s today. Light wind on Devil's Lake becoming south around 10 late morning and afternoon. Waves a foot or less, partly cloudy, 75 to 85. High of 81 in Bismarck yesterday, low of 57, normally 83 and 55. 5.03 inches of rainfall below normal year to date, with none coming yesterday. Having come yesterday, is that better grammar? Sunrise Bismarck at 6:46, sunset 8:46 tonight. Williston at 58 this morning, Dickinson 55, Minot 56, Garrison 55, east wind at 3, and the eastern end of Lake Skokie. Headinger 53, Jamestown 54, Devil's Lake 53, and a calm wind. Grand Forks 44, and Fargo 54. In Bismarck, an east wind at 5, pressure rising at 29.98, relative humidity 93%, dew point 55, clear 57, 539. 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
9: Todd Mitchell.
10: What drove that inflation was post-COVID spending, disastrous Biden-era spending policies that caused a lot of the costs of daily living to rise way faster than wages did. And who's hurt by that? The very people that the Democrats purport to represent.
11: You know what I'm talking about. Just let me know if you want to go to that home. They got a lot of nice girls.
10: We've seen this in malls, parks, and now at the state fair in Milwaukee County. And unfortunately, David Crowley, the county executive, he wants lighter sentences for those violent criminals.

0: We had to act. Iran was on the verge of having nuclear capability. The largest state sponsor of terrorism could not be allowed to do that.
1: What has happened now is a system that has no boundaries, and you see some institutions paying astronomical amounts of money, when in reality, are we really looking at what the students' well-being is?
2: Greg Beard, ZZ Top, passed away. His health had been kind of failing anyway. 77. So I say it because not necessarily the shock you might otherwise expect. Somebody in rock and roll that hadn't really been in the news of late. But Frank had been a little bit. Frank Beard, you can tell he's the one from ZZ Top that did, ironically, not have a beard. KFI Radio Sports on the way. One score you would have thought maybe it was the Packers and Seahawks, but no. But it did set a modern day record for most lopsided shutout. Set or tied the record, I guess. I forget which one of the two. Anyway, KFI Radio Sports on the way. Your nuggets of news, stuff the networks won't cover, and ironically, some of the stuff that was in my inbox included the, might have already heard about this, the abduction from Winnipeg, and they were caught in Alexandria, except now it turns out the abduction may have been staged. It was curious to me, because there was no word on where they came through the border. Unless you're going through some farmer's field or something, I don't know that you can make it across the border without somehow getting documented. And if there is an abduction in progress, eyes would have been up. Yeah, unless the news didn't break until they made it to this side of the border, but so it'll be interesting to finally get to the bottom of that story at some point. Still kind of all unfolding. 543 KFI Radio Sports. 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Boys soccer from yesterday. Bismarck High over Jamestown 2-1. Legacy shut out by Minot North 1-0. Minot over Dickinson 4-1. Vikings will do their best to keep Kyler Murray healthy. He reportedly won't play in the next preseason game Saturday against the Ravens. We'll have it for you on KFI. Pregame starts at 11. Packers will take on the Broncos Friday night. Fox Sports 710 with a Packer preview starting at 6. NFL Commissioner Roger Goodell is a bullish look in the league's global growth. Speaking to German broadcaster RTL, Goodell said there's eventually going to be teams outside the U.S. with a Super Bowl played overseas. The NFL will play a record 9 international games this season, including a first-ever contest in Australia on week 1. Ravens defensive end Calais Campbell addressed a tough situation for the first time publicly yesterday, asking for continued support and prayers for his family following their recent tragedy. His brother remains in custody after being charged with the murder of their mother. His family told police he struggled with mental illness. Giants looking to add veteran depth at running back, signing free agent Najee Harris to a one-year deal. He's on his way back from a torn Achilles suffered last year while playing for the LA Chargers. He also played for the Pittsburgh Steelers. Kansas City Chiefs offensive coordinator Eric Bieniemy said his wife is on the road to recovery after being shot. 57-year-old speaking publicly yesterday for the first time since returning from Virginia, thanked reporters for respecting his family's privacy before saying Mia Bieniemy has progressed enough to give her blessing to his return to the team's training camp. The couple's son facing charges connected to that shooting. Twins took down the Braves 4-1 to win their series in Minneapolis. Zebby Matthews getting the victory, striking out 4 over 5 2/3. Twins catcher Ryan Jeffers said the sky's the limit for them.
3: You know, it's the resilience we've shown this whole season. You know, we come in here and not have our best series against the Phillies, but we settle in and we trust ourselves, and we come out here and play good baseball and stick with what we do well, and came out with another win tonight.
2: Jeffers said it is crucial to make contact with runners on.
3: Yeah, anytime you can add on runs is huge. And we, like you said, with speed on the bases, you know something in the gap can score both of them. I put a good swing on the ball, and good things happen.
2: The Twins won back-to-back games. They hope to sweep the 3-game set today. Fox Sports 710 of the pregame starting at noon. American League from yesterday, Yankees over the Orioles 3-1. Blue Jays 10, Rays 5. Royals over the Athletics 4-3. Angels 3, Astros 1. National League Cardinals over the Reds 3-0. Phillies 6, Marlins 4. Padres beat the Mets 5-2. Fernando Fernando Tatis Jr., 2 for 5, a pair of homers, including one on the first pitch. Plus, he snatched what would have been a grand slam for the Mets in the bottom of the second. Rockies lost to the Dodgers 7-6. Interleague Guardians 8, Giants 1. Padres beat the Tigers 4-1. Red Sox 9, Diamondbacks 4. The Brewers matched baseball's modern era record for the biggest shutout following a 22-0 win over the Mariners. Rangers shut out the Nationals 5-0, Cubs 4, White Sox 3. Former Major League first baseman Trey Mancini hanging up his glove for good. This time, the 34-year-old announcing his retirement from baseball yesterday, a couple of months after being designated for assignment by the LA Angels. His career sidetracked in 2020 when he was diagnosed with stage 3 colon cancer, but he beat it and came back to the Baltimore Orioles the following season. Lynx, one of the hottest teams in the WNBA, winning 4 straight, entering tonight's battle against the Golden State Valkyries in San Francisco. And in St. Paul, Minnesota United FC hopes to extend its unbeaten streak against Atlanta United FC. The Loons have picked up a point in 3 straight games. Todd Mitchell, K-Fire Radio Sports.
4: It's August 19th, and this is your Fox Deli Snapshot. Today is Potato Day. Potato chips, hash browns, baked potatoes, home fries, mashed potatoes, and tater tots. Just some of the ways to enjoy this vegetable that was first grown by the people in South America thousands of years ago. Also on this day in 2020, Apple becomes the first U.S. company to be valued at $2 trillion just 2 years after it reached $1 trillion valuation. The first ever joint military exercise between Russia and China called Peace Mission begins in 2005. Great Britain defeats France by 158 in the only cricket match ever held at the Summer Olympics in 1900. Born on this day in 1946, the 42nd President of the United States, Bill Clinton. Friends actor Matthew Perry, born in 1969.
5: Say, Ross, when you picture Phoebe living on the street, is she surrounded by the entire cast of Annie?
4: I'm CJ Papa. That's your Fox Daily Snapshot.
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14: Cornerback is a position the Vikings continue to address, and they did so again in this past draft with fifth-rounder Charles Demings out of Stephen F. Austin. And Charles joins us now. And Charles, how's your first camp as a Viking going?
15: Blessed with every step, man. So it's just all about not being complacent, going out there and doing better than I did last rep. And not only that, but just soaking up all the information from my vets, embracing that competition, embracing the hard process, and embracing everything that the NFL is.
14: You got a lot of speed coming out of the combine, 4.44 40, and that's been showing in camp already. I saw you run after Aaron Jones and caught him from behind today, but he's just kind of streaking toward the end zone. You know, everybody's chasing him.
15: Yeah, man. But a lot of people don't know I had a swollen knee at the combine. My expectations were low 4.3, possibly a 4.2.
14: All right. Hey, we'll talk physicality in the season ahead when we come back.
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14: Rookie cornerback Charles Demings, and Charles in practice here recently. I mean, you guys, it's getting physical out there. Obviously, the pads are on. They've been on for days now, and mixing up with Juwan Jennings Day a little bit on a ball there, and you're like, not going to have it, and you're bringing that fierceness and that Flores tempo already, it seems.
15: That's what it got to be every play. Some things I say the cornerbacks I be in the room with is cornerback isn't a position, it's a lifestyle. A lot comes with that position. I said previously that it is one of the hardest positions in the game because it's such a mentally challenging position. And so not only that, physically taxing. You have to be able to run all day. You have to be able to set an edge. And you have to be able to show people that you're not afraid to come down and bring the physicality.
14: All right. Well, keep bringing it. Keep making plays, Charles. Welcome to Minnesota. Looking great so far, and have a great 26.
15: All right. You have a better one, man. Keep being a gift to the world.
14: All right. You too, my man. All right, Charles Demings, everybody. That concludes this edition. Till next time, I'm Neil Roberts.
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18: Here's your AccuWeather forecast. Mostly sunny, warm today, the high of 85. A thunderstorm in spots this evening, otherwise mainly clear, the low down to 59. Partly sunny for Thursday, the high of 87. Sunny much of the time Friday, the high back to 87. Mainly cloudy Saturday, the high of 83 to kick off the weekend. The nicer of the weekend days. Sunday will have clouds and sun with a couple of thunderstorms, especially early, the high 85. With your AccuWeather forecast, I'm meteorologist Jason Caterina.
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20: More big retail companies report earnings today. Wall Street expects improvement in Target sales and profit. Its new CEO, Michael Fiddelke, is working on a turnaround plan. Also today, TJX, parent of TJ Maxx, chipmaker Analog Devices, also Estee Lauder, and River Cruise company Viking Holdings, and home improvement company Lowe's. Its competitor Home Depot reported upbeat earnings yesterday on more small do-it-yourself projects and contractors who are doing more plumbing and electrical work. Barron's market reporter Jacob Sonnenschein says it's a good sign.
21: You know, the home building stocks are positioned nicely for a little bit of a bounce, and I'd like to see what happens with Lowe's now, too.
20: Today, the minutes are released from last month's Federal Reserve meeting. That's your Fox Business Report. I'm Jenny Coselda. Invested in you.
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24: Farewell to another one of the sharp-dressed men. Top drummer Frank Beard has died at the age of 77 at his home in Texas. While in hospice care, he'd been dealing with health issues for years. The band canceled its show tonight in Colorado Springs due to the news. Despite his name, Beard was the only member of ZZ Top not to sport the facial hair that became the band's trademark. Beard's death leaves Billy Gibbons as the only original member of ZZ Top. Bass player Dusty Hill died in 2021. Spidey is about to swing to another box office record.
25: What is happening to me? Did you miss me, Spidey? I'm losing my mind. I am totally out of control.
24: Spider-Man Brand New Day is set to become the fastest film to surpass the $800 million mark at the box office. The movie is expected to hit the mark in just 19 days. That would beat the record of 23 days set by Star Wars: The Force Awakens in 2015. Madonna leads this year's MTV Video Music Award nominations with 11 nods, including Video of the Year and Artist of the Year. Right behind her is Taylor Swift with 9 nominations. That's entertainment. I'm Daria Albinger.
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3: Byron Donalds could make history.
5: I'm Dave Anthony, Fox News. The Republican congressman wins a primary in Florida, trying to become the state's first black governor.
13: Tonight, we put aside our differences. Tonight, we are one united Republican Party.
5: Donalds will face David Jolly, who used to be a Republican in Congress, now a Trump critic who won the Democratic primary for governor. A Democratic socialist scored an upset in Florida. Angie Nixon, who has outspent 16-1, defeated Alex Vindman, who went to win the Democratic Senate primary to challenge GOP Senator Ashley Moody.
15: But progressives did see a loss in the 25th congressional district, where DSA-backed candidate Oliver Larkin failed to prevail against the incumbent Jared Moskowitz. Moskowitz saying in a statement, Democratic voters sent a clear message. I faced a challenge from the DSA. They threw everything at me, and I didn't change who I am or what I believe.
5: Fox's Madeline Rivera, a Republican congressman, was primaried out. Corey Mills, the 11th House incumbent defeated this year. Mills, who's under an ethics investigation, lost to GOP challenger Ryan Elijah. In Alaska, Democrat Mary Peltola finished first in a Senate primary. Republican incumbent Dan Sullivan was second. They and two others advanced in November in a ranked choice voting contest. Canada is not being hit with big new tariffs this morning.
26: The president releasing a statement just hours before the tariffs were supposed to take effect, writing on Truth Social, I have paused the 50% tariffs against Canada for a 3-day period based on the fact that Canada and the USA, subject to the finalization of documents, have a deal.
5: Fox's Ashley Strohmeyer. Stalemate remains in the Strait of Hormuz. President Trump insists it's open and the U.S. controls it.
27: Immediately after the statement by the president about the Strait of Hormuz, Iranian officials denied the critical waterway is open. Now, the Iranians did launch multiple attacks on vessels there over the weekend.
5: That's Fox's Trey Yingst. 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
5: We mentioned primary results in Florida and Alaska. They also voted in a very red state, Wyoming.
29: Congresswoman Trump-backed Harriet Hageman is going to face Democrat and former state representative James Byrd for the seat held by Senator Cynthia Lummis, who's retiring. Hageman was first elected to Congress in 2022 after defeating former Representative Liz Cheney. Republicans electing State Senator Eric Barlow in a 4-way primary as their nominee for governor in the race to succeed outgoing Governor Mark Gordon. He'll face Democrat Kenneth Kastner in the November general election. President Trump carried the state of Wyoming by nearly 46 percentage points in 2024, his largest margin in any state. Sue Guzman, Fox News.
5: There is an empty cell on death row in Florida after the state's 13th execution this year. William Silva was convicted of murdering his estranged wife in 2006, and in his last words before the lethal injection, Silva claimed it was an accident. A convicted killer in Australia in prison for life is appealing in a case that got worldwide attention.
30: Aaron
2: Patterson's lawyer says there were major errors during her original trial. The Australian was convicted of murdering three relatives and trying to kill another by serving beef Wellington pastries made with poisonous mushrooms. The dead included her estranged husband's parents and aunt.
5: That's Fox's Jonathan Savage. On Wall Street, stock futures down not by much. Coming off three straight sell-offs, the Dow dropped over 100 points. The Nasdaq plunged 355. In baseball, a Brewers blowout for the record books.
9: Uh-oh. Is this number one? Lara deep to left. And it is number one in the big leagues for Luis Lara.
5: And he picked quite a night in his first career home run on Brewers TV. Milwaukee didn't just shut out Seattle. They beat the Mariners 22-0, tying the Major League record for the most lopsided shutout ever. I'm Dave Anthony, and this is Fox News.
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14: Good morning, 6:05. 54? 55 in Bismarck. And it's 44 in Grand Forks, I guess. We're beginning the trail to the end of August already? 20% chance of an isolated to scattered shower thunderstorm today. Risk for severe weather very low, but storms may become strong in central North Dakota this afternoon and this evening. Near average temps, then dry from there on out until we get to the end of the weekend. For Bismarck today, AccuWeather calling for sunshine and 90. A thunderstorm in spots this evening, otherwise mainly clear, 59. Partly sunny, 88 tomorrow, 87 with sunshine Friday, Saturday 83, Sunday 81. Ranchers can now receive help from the state to provide water to their livestock due to the statewide drought. State Water Commission voted this week to make $2 million available to producers who can use that for new wells, water connections, and pasture taps. Ranchers and farmers are eligible to be reimbursed up to three projects and can receive 65% back. There's a $10,000 cap per project, the money coming from oil extraction tax revenue. Republican Congresswoman Julie Fedorchuk asking Ag Secretary Brooke Rollins to cut North Dakota farmers and ranchers some slack and give them more time to deal with drought conditions. Speaking at an ag roundtable with producers and state leaders near Dickinson, the Congresswoman asked the USDA to extend the deadline for removing hay bales from 15 to 30 days. She's also calling on the agency to give local Farm Service Agency leaders more authority to decide hay timelines based on local conditions. Health and Human Services officials warning about changes coming to SNAP benefits starting September 1st. SNAP will be limiting what items can be used by EBT cards to encourage healthy food choices. HHS Commissioner Pat Traynor said the changes advance the goal to make North Dakota the healthiest state in the nation. Any questions about the new restrictions can be directed to the Health and Human Services website, email, or hotline. Williston police looking for your help in finding Russell Barkey, reported missing since Monday. Barkey's 61, his brown hair, brown eyes, is 5'9", roughly 186 pounds. Last seen in Minot, Williston police say they're working to determine where he might be. If you have any information about the whereabouts of 61-year-old Russell Barkey, you're asked to call Williston police, 577-1212, 577-1212. North Dakota Highway Patrol said an apparent international abduction was allegedly staged. The case initially began as a reported abduction in Winnipeg involving a 31-year-old man and 37-year-old Roderick Garson before authorities tracked them through North Dakota into Minnesota. North Dakota Highway Patrol said U.S. and Canadian investigators later determined through interviews that Garson had allegedly fabricated the incident. Carson's being held in Alexandria while federal and Minnesota authorities review the incident for potential violations of U.S. law. Authorities have not identified a motive for the alleged staging of the incident. FBI working to tackle violent crime in Indian country. The agency launching the Voices Not Forgotten webpage this week to serve as a database for violent crime cases in tribal communities in North Dakota and across the country. The website features an interactive map where users can search names and other information. FBI Director Kash Patel said the new protocol also establishes a minimum reward of up to $25,000 for all publicly advertised cases, including homicides, kidnappings, and missing persons in Indian country. And the North Dakota Department of Commerce, the first state agency to request access to TikTok. This comes after Governor Kelly Armstrong lifted the multi-year ban on the app. Department of Commerce said they want to use TikTok to help boost state tourism. They note the request. TikTok is one of the fastest growing social media apps. They say the state incurs no risk by participating on the platform. The ban originally issued by then Governor Burgum because of cybersecurity concerns when the app was owned by a Chinese parent company, ByteDance. It's now majority owned by a U.S. company. 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
23: Here's your AccuWeather forecast. Mostly sunny, warm today, the high of 85. A thunderstorm in spots this evening. Otherwise, mainly clear, the low down to 59. Partly sunny for Thursday, the high of 87. Sunny much of the time Friday, the high back to 87. Mainly cloudy Saturday, the high of 83 to kick off the weekend. The nicer of the weekend days. Sunday will have clouds and sun with a couple of thunderstorms, especially early, the high 85. With your AccuWeather forecast, I'm meteorologist Jason Caterina.
14: Sunrise Bismarck coming at 6:46, sunset 8:46 tonight. High of 81 yesterday, low 57, normally 83 and 55. Easter Lake Skokwea today, a light wind becoming southwest 10 to 15. Sunshine turning partly sunny, mid-80s. North Lake Oahe, south wind 10 to 15. Sunshine, mid-80s. Devil's Lake, light wind becoming south around 10, late morning and afternoon. Waves a foot or less, partly cloudy, 75 to 85. Williston at 57 this morning, Dickinson 54. Minot 57, Garrison 53, east wind at 3, the eastern end of Lake Skokwea, Headinger 55, Jamestown 53, Devil's Lake 51, calm wind, Grand Forks 44. Still not the coldest spot in the state. Langdon and Grafton are sitting at 43. Too early for that. Fargo, I don't realize it can happen, I realize that. Fargo 52. In Bismarck and Eastwood at 3, pressure falling at 29.97, relative humidity 93%, dew point 53, clear and 55. 612, KFIRE Radio, your news and weather authority.
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32: 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And that is, it's time for Minnesota to step up and repay the United States of America and Americans for all the fraud that they've committed in their state under federal programs.
31: Ain't asking for much.
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0: Now there are a couple of sharp dressed men in rock and roll heaven. Frank Beard of ZZ Top joins Dusty up there. Frank was 77 and had a number of health problems over the last few years. And as you'll hear everybody else say today too, and I mean, you can't help but point out the irony. Frank Beard was the one without a beard. The two guys wound up with these super long beards in the 80s that made them hard to forget. Later on this morning, A Shoulder to Lean On, Ministry in the Margins, is coming up August 26th. I got tickets for that. There's also something being put together. Right in front of me. This is like the week of I have things right in front of me and then I don't. Jeez. Ever had that happen where just... Sometimes if you just feel like if one thing's going to go wrong, 12 things are going to go wrong. Dream Center Bismarck celebrates final Kids Jam of 2026. Free lunch, backpacks, and school supplies, and we'll talk with Doreen about that and Development Director Denise. Oh, a couple of good organizations that do some good work. Ministry on the Margins, Dream Center, be talking about both those things over the course of the morning here. 6:15, your nuggets of news stuff. The networks just aren't going to get covered because for some reason they got things to do. I don't know why they think they do. It's interesting that the international abduction that turned out to be a hoax, to say the least, has now made the round of international news to put North Dakota on the map to be scoffed at or however you want to think about it. But also the child's poolside injuries I was talking about a few minutes ago, the South Dakota family is suing Wakita Inn and Suites in Fargo. Fargo or West Fargo, whichever it is. Fargo? Okay, well, let's go with Fargo. Anyway, their kid got hurt on the slide, but it turns out the water slide was a residential one and it had a big 6-inch crack in it. If it's residential, you're not supposed to put it in a commercial setting. There's commercial and there's residential. Residential, you use it a couple of times in the summer and that's it. Commercial, it's getting used every day, day in, day out, all year. Kind of a difference, right? It's kind of true with a lot of things. So anyway, those are kind of making the national rounds. But there's a lot of other stuff. I'll talk about some of the other stuff, including the mom whose daughter allegedly planned her murder. The mother wrote a paper on homicidal adolescence that is entirely too strange a coincidence. Or is it a coincidence? So we'll talk about that and much more in your Nuggets News. Shannon Dean has your Dakota Farm and Ranch report also on the way.
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0: Hey, Fire 619, your nuggets of news. The networks just aren't going to get it all covered, but here, there, and everywhere you can find some of the most unusual stuff, I guess, like the Japanese polar bear cub developing an unusual obsession with traffic cones. 8-month-old polar bear cub at Japan's Oga Aquarium captured hearts online with his quirky fixation with traffic cones. Momota has been observed sticking his head inside the bright orange cones, stacking them and hauling them back to his den. Once upon a time, you put the kid in the corner with a dunce cap on. It was kind of like a cone. See the dumb bear? I don't know. Just asking. His mother appears far less entertained, particularly when he charges at her wearing one on his head. You're a bear. You don't have horns. Put it down. Oh, Lord. Eeny, meeny, miny, moe. Okay, one not-so-good story and one good story. An Ohio woman whose daughter allegedly planned her killing once wrote a paper about murderous teens. 18-year-old Brianna Dutcher, facing murder charges in the death of her mom, Tamala Dutcher, in Delaware County, Ohio, just north of Columbus. Authorities say she asked her boyfriend and his roommate to carry out the shooting. They're charged with murder. According to WCMH-TV in Columbus, Tamala was a doctor who co-authored a paper in 2002. Now, mind you, this is a woman whose daughter is accused in her murder. Mom authored a paper in 2002 entitled The Violent and Homicidal Adolescent, Hearts Darkened Before Time. I wonder if the home they live in is haunted. That whole thing is creepy. But let's not end on that note. New Jersey Transit Working Miracles released one rider who lost her wedding band. Julie Angelicola lost her ring nearly a month ago. She was drying her hands finger by finger in a bathroom aboard a New Jersey Transit train. When she got back to her seat, she realized, The ring, which dates back to 1905 and has engraved initials that match the nicknames she and her husband used for each other. The ring is missing. Transit maintenance teams took the train out of service, went through the toilet infrastructure to get it back. She was at the New York Penn Station, reunited with the gold band earlier this week. See, there's some good in the world yet after all. 622. Todd Mitchell, Shannon Dean, as your Dakota Farm and Ranch Report on the way.
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14: 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The final big, I would say, primary day as we get ready for the midterms. 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Does lock them up, Linda? Owe me a win on our bet. All that and more. You won't want to miss it. Come hang with us on the Wednesday edition of Clay and Buck.
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16: 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Each episode, we'll explore how food allergies shape the way we travel, date, celebrate, and connect.

0: caution after the rainfall, as nitrate levels in plants can actually increase before they decline. NDSU Extension specialists say that dry conditions allow nitrates to accumulate in forage because plant growth slows while nitrate uptake continues. Following a rain event, plants begin growing again, but nitrate levels may spike for several days. NDSU forage crop specialist James Rogers says nitrate concentrations can peak 2 to 3 days after a rain and recommends allowing 7 to 12 days of good growing conditions before grazing or harvesting forage. Even then, testing is essential. Livestock system specialist Carl Hoppe says producers should never assume nitrate levels have dropped to a safe range. He also recommends testing livestock water sources and knowing nitrate levels in all hay being fed, since combining forages with different nitrate concentrations can create unexpected risks. NDSU Extension encourages producers to test drought-stressed forage before feeding livestock. A new AgriPulse webinar will examine the rapid growth of data centers across rural America and what that could mean for agriculture and rural communities. According to a Pew Research Center analysts, roughly two-thirds of the nearly 1,500 data center projects now in development are planned for rural areas. Nearly 40% are proposed in counties that currently have no data center facilities. The August 27th seminar will explore the potential benefits and challenges, including impacts on jobs, energy demand, water use, and local infrastructure. AgriPulse founder Sarah Wyant says that data center development represents a critical moment for rural America and deserves thoughtful discussion about both the opportunities and costs. Featured speakers include Microsoft Senior Fellow Mary Snapp, National Rural Electric Cooperative Association CEO Jim Matheson, and American Farm Bureau Federation economist Bernd Nelson. The program will be held at noon Central Time on the 27th of August. And the Trump administration is moving forward with plans to repeal a federal roadless rule, a policy in place since 2001 that restricts road building, logging, and development on nearly 59 million acres of national forest land. The U.S. Forest Service says eliminating that rule would give local forest managers more flexibility and address wildfire risks, insect outbreaks, and forest health concerns. Agriculture Secretary Brooke Rollins said overgrown forests and fuel buildup have increased the threat of catastrophic wildfires across the country. The roadless rule currently affects about 30% of the national forest acreage nationwide. Supporters of that change argue it removes barriers to active forest management, while environmental groups say the protections help preserve wildlife habitat, water quality, and undeveloped forest landscapes. The proposal does not automatically authorize logging or road construction, but it would remove the nationwide restrictions. The Forest Service is now accepting public comments as it prepares an environmental review of the plan. And this has been the Dakota Farm and Ranch Report, presented by Proceed. I'm Shannon Dean.
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0: Pelosi. The results are in yesterday's Florida primary elections.
1: President Trump backed Congressman Byron Donalds, winning Florida's GOP gubernatorial primary. He'll take on former Representative David Jolly in November, a former Republican.
0: Fox's Kristen Goodwin, Democratic Socialist Angie Nixon, won her primary for Senate. She's going to face Republican Senator Ashley Moody.
2: But progressives did see a loss in the 25th congressional district, where DSA-backed candidate Oliver Larkin failed to prevail against the incumbent Jared Moskowitz.
0: Fox's Madeline Rivera, President Trump announcing a last-minute deal with Canada.
3: Writing on Truth Social, I have paused the 50% tariffs against Canada for a three-day period based on the fact that Canada and the USA, subject to the finalization of documents, have a deal.
0: That is Fox's Ashley Strohmeyer reporting. 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
5: Good morning. Thanks for joining me. 6:34 and on the way, kind of a, for the most part, quiet day. There's a 20% chance of isolated scattered showers and thunderstorms today. The risk for severe weather low, but a few storms could be strong in central North Dakota this afternoon and this evening. Could be 90 with sunshine coming for Bismarck today. At the moment, sitting at 58. We'll have more on the forecast coming up in just a few minutes. 55 now, as I check it one more time. State lawmakers have an expensive decision to make whether to extend a $35 million line of credit from the Bank of North Dakota to the State Historical Society. The loan would allow construction to continue on the Military Museum expansion. The project forced a pause this summer, and the Historical Society was not able to raise the necessary donations to cover the first phase of work. If approved, the money would be available as soon as the governor signs the bill. The loan would give the State Historical Society until March 2029 to raise the money needed to pay for the project. After that point, becomes the taxpayers funding it. Proposal urging President Trump to grant clemency to two men serving life sentences for that deadly 1983 Medina shootout failed to advance. State Senator Magram sought legislative support for clemency for Scott Fall and Yuri Kahl, who spent 43 years in federal custody. That shootout happened after authorities attempted to arrest Kahl's father, Gordon Kahl, for violating parole. It left two U.S. Marshals dead, three of their officers wounded. Dry, windy conditions creating respiratory issues for cattle herds in North Dakota. Ranchers reporting an increase in the illness known as dust pneumonia. NDSU Extension veterinarian Dr. Jake Galbraith said the agency's seen an increase in cases from the areas of the state that have been hit hardest by drought. He said young calves are particularly vulnerable because their immune systems and lungs are not fully developed yet. Tips like using sprinklers and feeding pens, using bedding, and avoiding unnecessary vehicle traffic help mitigate exposure. State ethanol industry leaders pushing for year-round E15 gasoline sales. Representatives say the change could lower fuel costs and boost the state's corn industry. Petroserve said E15 currently sells for about 15 cents less than regular unleaded, while permanent sales could encourage more retailers to offer the fuel. The U.S. House passed legislation in May allowing it. The Senate needs to take it up yet. State Department of Environmental Quality allocating $2.86 million for water quality projects, helping nine different projects throughout the state. The money coming from the EPA's Non-Point Source program aimed to reduce pollutants and runoff like rain or snowmelt. KFIRE Radio News time is 6:36.
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10: Here's your AccuWeather forecast. Mostly sunny, warm today, the high of 85. A thunderstorm in spots this evening. Otherwise, mainly clear, the low down to 59. Partly sunny for Thursday, the high of 87. Sunny much of the time Friday, the high back to 87. Mainly cloudy Saturday, the high of 83 to kick off the weekend. The nicer of the weekend days. Sunday will have clouds and sun, but a couple of thunderstorms, especially early, the high 85. With your AccuWeather forecast, I'm meteorologist Jason Caterina.
5: Bismarck sitting with a clear sky, east wind at 3. It is 55, 639. 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Biggest shutout since 1900. Major League Baseball last night. Wow. Yeah, it does seem more like a Packers-Seahawks score than a Brewers-Mariners score, but there you have it. 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KFIRE Radio Sports, boys soccer from yesterday. Bismarck High over Jamestown 2-1. Legacy shut out by Minot North 1-0. Minot over Dickinson 4-1. Vikings will do their best to keep Kyler Murray healthy. He reportedly won't play in the next preseason game Saturday against the Ravens. We'll have it for you on KFIRE. Pregame starts at 11. Packers will take on the Broncos Friday night. Fox Sports 7-10 with a Packer preview starting at 6. NFL Commissioner Roger Goodell is a bullish look in the league's global growth. Speaking to German broadcaster RTL, Goodell said there's eventually going to be teams outside the U.S. with a Super Bowl played overseas. The NFL will play a record 9 international games this season, including a first-ever contest in Australia on week 1. Ravens defensive end Calais Campbell addressed the tough situation for the first time publicly yesterday, asking for continued support and prayers for his family following their recent tragedy. His brother remains in custody after being charged with the murder of their mother. His family told police he struggled with mental illness. Giants looking to add veteran depth at running back, signing free agent Najee Harris to a one-year deal. He's on his way back from a torn Achilles suffered last year while playing for the LA Chargers. He also played for the Pittsburgh Steelers. Kansas City Chiefs offensive coordinator Eric Bieniemy said his wife is on the road to recovery after being shot. 57-year-old speaking publicly yesterday for the first time since returning from Virginia, thanked reporters for respecting his family's privacy before saying Mia Bieniemy has progressed enough to give her blessing to his return to the team's training camp. The couple's son facing charges connected to that shooting. Twins took down the Braves 4-1 to win their series in Minneapolis. Zebby Matthews getting the victory, striking out 4 over 5 2/3. Twins catcher Ryan Jeffers said the sky's the limit for them.
11: You know, it's the resilience we've shown this whole season. You know, we come in here and not have our best series against the Phillies, but we settle in and we trust ourselves, and we come out here and play good baseball and stick with what we do well, and came out with another win tonight.
5: Jeffers said it is crucial to make contact with runners on.
11: Yeah, anytime you can add on runs is huge. And we, like you said, with speed on the bases, you know something in the gap can score both of them. I put a good swing on the ball, and good things happen.
5: The Twins won back-to-back games. They hope to sweep the 3-game set today. Fox Sports 7-10 of the pregame starting at noon. American League from yesterday, Yankees over the Orioles 3-1. Blue Jays 10, Rays 5, Royals over the Athletics 4-3, Angels 3, Astros 1, National League Cardinals over the Reds 3-0, Phillies 6, Marlins 4, Padres beat the Mets 5-2, Fernando Tatis Jr. 2-for-5, a pair of homers including one on the first pitch, plus he snatched what would have been a grand slam for the Mets in the bottom of the second. Rockies lost to the Dodgers 7-6, Interleague Guardians 8, Giants 1, Padres beat the Tigers 4-1, Red Sox 9, Diamondbacks 4, the Brewers matched baseball's modern era record for the biggest shutout following a 22-0 win over the Mariners. Rangers shut out the Nationals 5-0, Cubs 4, White Sox 3. Former Major League first baseman Trey Mancini hanging up his glove for good. This time, the 34-year-old announcing his retirement from baseball yesterday, a couple of months after being designated for assignment by the LA Angels. His career sidetracked in 2020 when he was diagnosed with stage 3 colon cancer, but he beat it and came back to the Baltimore Orioles the following season. Lynx, one of the hottest teams in the WNBA, winning 4 straight, entering tonight's battle against the Golden State Valkyries in San Francisco. And in St. Paul, Minnesota United FC hopes to extend its unbeaten streak against Atlanta United FC. The Loons have picked up a point in 3 straight games. Todd Mitchell, K-Fire Radio Sports.
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12: 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Good to have you along today. Hey, let's look at 5 ways you can prepare for your fall hunting. Whether you're doing it on private land or public land, we can give you some hints here. The first one, take some inventory of your gear. A lot of people are forgetful ones that maybe they put away their gear after elk or deer hunting rolls over, but digging it back out early, you might remember a leaky boot, maybe a lost button belt or a failing zipper on something here. It's a lot more helpful to figure that out ahead of time before you head out. Also, with plenty of time on your hands, you can send your knives out to be professionally sharpened. Now, I know there's a lot of sharpeners out there. I use my own to sharpen mine, but some people don't like doing that, so you can get that too. Just make sure your gear is ready to go. The second thing here, look for deals online and also in stores. Give yourself the space to find what you need here. You can also help your wallet out if you shop ahead of time. Have you heard of Camel Fire? You know, mid-summertime here is a great time to snag deals on last year's new hunting gear, if you're into that sort of thing. The third thing is break in your new boots if it's needed. A lot of people have different versions of what they really like for hunting boots. I personally like my Kennetrex. It's the only pair of hunting boots I have never had to actually break in. But if you want to break in your boots, there's a lot of us that need fencing done way before the hunting season opens up. It's a great way to break in your boots and also get some private landowner skills developed right there. The fourth thing, you can develop both your scouting and also a lot of people are doing e-scouting skills. Not as good as going to the local farmer rancher and asking their personal opinion, but if you want to do your e-scouting, you can sure do that. Base Map, I know Onyx still has some things going on. Even Google Earth, you can look into that. There's plenty of other apps that are out there too. If e-scouting is a little intimidating, there's plenty of podcasts out there to help you out with that too. And the last one here is practice. If you're headed into archery season, as we all are here shortly, get your bow dusted off early. A lot of you guys are already doing this, but if you're looking to shotgun, rifle, muzzleloader, or any other season specific to your taste, add the range into your schedule early and do it often. Extending your ethical shooting range is the name of the game for many seasoned hunters. It doesn't take much, but if you're newer to the hunting area, getting some training in your chosen pursuit is a great way to develop consistent technique. You can look up local archery shops, shooting instruction, shooting ranges. If you're lucky, ask a knowledgeable friend if you can come out and help. Now, there's plenty of things to do. Shoot prairie dogs. You can go after them all year long to really zero in your shooting. I mean, if you can hit a prairie dog at 100, 2, 3, 4, 5, 6, 7, even 800 yards, the vitals on a deer are the same size. It's a pretty good idea. Just a few tips here. Get out and get ready. Hunting season around the corner. I'm Scott Bachmeyer, and this is the Dakota Prairie Outdoors Radio Network.
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10: Here's your AccuWeather forecast. Mostly sunny, warm today, the high of 85. A thunderstorm in spots this evening, otherwise mainly clear, the low down to 59. Partly sunny for Thursday, the high of 87. Sunny much of the time Friday, the high back to 87. Mainly cloudy Saturday, the high of 83 to kick off the weekend. The nicer of the weekend days. Sunday will have clouds and sun with a couple of thunderstorms, especially early, the high 85. With your AccuWeather forecast, I'm meteorologist Jason Caterina.
5: Bismarck at the moment sitting at 55. Quiet morning once again. East wind at 3 there. Clear sky. 6:53. Fox News commentary coming up. 7:30-ish or so. Too Tall Tom before 8. Meteorologist Tom Szymanski to let us know his take on what the forecast just might happen to do. He might have a different take than AccuWeather or the National Weather Service. I wouldn't get too far away. Doreen and Denise with the Dream Center. Bismarck celebrates final Kids Jams of 2026. The free lunch, backpacks, and school supplies. We'll talk more about that as well later this morning. Senator Kevin Cramer's Talk Radio Town Hall coming back in mid-September, taking some weeks off of doing all that media stuff because, one, got to get some work done, and two, about some downtime, right? Dakota Morning's Michael Bell. After 9, Sarah Ernst, Candace Heck. Speak Strong Therapy in Bismarck. The BHS Envirothon team, which took third place in the nation. And Crystal Huntley Egamo, Caring Edge Home Care and Hospice. There's a need for hospice volunteers. Michael Bell will talk with Crystal coming up later this morning here in KFIRE 550. Dakota Mornings, Michael Bell after 9, Clay and Buck after 11. Armstrong and Getty after 3 today here on KFIRE 550.
1: The world's second largest beef producer is closing facilities, citing an historic cattle shortage. Tyson Foods blamed a drought, which experts in Texas say is playing a huge role.
14: We continue to have drought in a lot of areas of the country where we produce significant numbers of cattle.
1: David Anderson at Texas A&M says the good news is it should turn around.
14: Mother Nature is a big part of this. Cattle are out on the range in pastures. They eat grass. You know, what happens in a drought? It's just very difficult.
1: There's a growing number of calls to poison centers involving kratom. Use of the plant-based drug that can give off an opioid-like effect has increased over the last decade. Data shows there were only a handful of kratom exposures reported to poison centers in 2010. That number climbed to more than 1,200 cases in 2023. And the trial continues, pitting California against Meta. Daniel Martindale reports.
22: California Attorney General Rob Bonta says the company engineered its sites to foster addictive behavior in teens and children. The jury was seated last week in the federal courthouse in Oakland. It comes less than 2 weeks after Meta lost a similar social media addiction trial in New Mexico. The rulings could force the social media giant to make design changes to Facebook and Instagram. A judge issued a brief on Sunday resolving two pretrial disputes. California will be allowed to keep a star witness and introduce key evidence during opening statements.
1: A new study says one of the biggest predictors of future wealth may be something people really can't control: their parents' financial status. Researchers from the U.S. Census Bureau and Carnegie Mellon University tracked more than 3 million families and found children of homeowners are far more likely to become homeowners themselves. Economist Max Risch telling CBS News parental wealth can matter more than adult income when it comes to buying a home, especially in expensive housing markets. Researchers found family resources may help with down payments and other financial support that can boost long-term wealth building. I'm Monica Nelson with your consumer and business news.
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1: Farewell to another one of the sharp-dressed men. Top drummer Frank Beard has died at the age of 77 at his home in Texas. While in hospice care, he'd been dealing with health issues for years. The band canceled its show tonight in Colorado Springs due to the news. Despite his name, Beard was the only member of ZZ Top not to sport the facial hair that became the band's trademark. Beard's death leaves Billy Gibbons as the only original member of ZZ Top. Bass player Dusty Hill died in 2021. Spidey is about to swing to another box office record.
2: What is happening to me?
3: 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I'm losing my mind. I am totally out of control.
1: Spider-Man Brand New Day is set to become the fastest film to surpass the $800 million mark at the box office. The movie is expected to hit the mark in just 19 days. That would beat the record of 23 days set by Star Wars: The Force Awakens in 2015. Madonna leads this year's MTV Video Music Award nominations with 11 nods, including Video of the Year and Artist of the Year. Right behind her is Taylor Swift with 9 nominations. That's entertainment. I'm Daria Alvinger.
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11: Democrats in Florida are the latest to take a left turn.
24: I'm Dave Anthony, Fox News, picking a progressive to take on Republican Senator Ashley Moody.
26: Another Democratic socialist made headway.
27: What do we do?
26: Angie Nixon in a come-from-behind win for the Democratic Senate nomination in Florida.
24: As Fox's Doug Lusitter, Nixon was outspent 16-1 and trailed in the polls, but defeated Alex Vindman by 12 points, and he had had the backing of prominent Democrats. Two other Democratic socialists lost, however, in Florida, challenging two members of Congress, but Jared Moskowitz won, and so did Debbie Wasserman Schultz.
28: And we're going to make sure we fight those damn Republicans.
24: She defeated several others in a redrawn district, but Republican Congressman Corey Mills was primaried out. Ryan Elijah defeated Mills, who's under a House ethics investigation. He becomes the 11th member of Congress to lose a primary this year. Another House Republican won his primary, trying to become Florida's next governor, Byron Donalds.
29: Let's go beat David Jolly in November.
24: Jolly used to be a Republican in Congress. Now he's a Trump critic who won the Democratic primary for governor.
30: The renewal of a hope. The belief in each other once again. The belief in something better. That we are better in this moment than where our leaders are dragging us.
24: In Alaska, a primary for one of the 6 Senate seats considered toss-ups in November in the Fox News power rankings. Republican Senator Dan Sullivan finished 2nd behind Democrat Mary Peltola. Both advanced in November along with 2 others in a ranked choice voting contest. As the U.S. and Iran remain in a standoff over Strait of Hormuz shipping, Iran reportedly ready to expand the conflict if President Trump resumes bombing.
31: The FT reports Iranian forces have assessed possible strikes on U.S.-linked locations in southeastern Europe. That could include Besmer Air Base in Bulgaria, recently approved by the government there for use by American refueling aircraft.
24: That's Fox's Jonathan Savage. 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
11: Weeks after ex-presidential COVID advisor Dr. Anthony Fauci refused to answer questions at a Senate hearing, which prompted Republicans to refer a contempt of Congress resolution to the Justice Department, one of Fauci's former advisors goes to court.
2: A former advisor to Dr. Anthony Fauci pleads guilty to plotting to conceal federal records related to research on the origins of the COVID-19 pandemic. David Morins, who'd worked as a senior official at the National Institute of Allergy and Infectious Diseases during the pandemic, admitted using his personal email account for government business regarding research grants to keep them from disclosure under public record laws. Prosecutors say he and his co-conspirators were plotting to restore a grant funding bat coronavirus research and looking to counter the theory that COVID may have originated from a Wuhan, China lab. Fauci is not charged with or accused of wrongdoing in the case or mentioned by name in court filings. Lillian Wu, Fox News.
11: There is another social media trial, 29 states taking on Meta, led by the attorneys general from California, Colorado, Kentucky, and New Jersey. Among the allegations, the parent company of Instagram and Facebook made addictive platforms harming teenage users.
5: In addition to billions in financial damages, the states are asking the judge to impose more restrictions on how the platforms operate for minors. First up on the stand was Arturo Bejar, the former Facebook engineer turned whistleblower, who says he tried to warn Meta executives about the dangers to kids, but no one listened. He is considered a star witness in this federal trial, which is scheduled to last about 6 weeks. Meta CEO Mark Zuckerberg is also expected to testify. In Oakland, California, Claudia Cowan, Fox News.
11: Canada's avoided big new tariffs that were set to take effect this morning. President Trump delayed them, saying they are finalizing a deal. On Wall Street, stock futures are mixed. Up for the Dow, down for the NASDAQ. I'm Dave Anthony, and this is Fox News.
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10: Good morning, 7:05, clear, 54 in Bismarck. A slight chance of an isolated to scattered shower or thunderstorm today. The risk for severe weather low, but a few storms could become strong in central North Dakota this afternoon and this evening. Otherwise, kind of quiet the rest of the week. As we close out the weekend, may see a shower or thunderstorm come back. For Bismarck today, AccuWeather calling for sunshine and 90. A thunderstorm in spots this evening, otherwise clear, 59. Partly sunny, 88 tomorrow, 87 Friday, plenty of sun, 83 Saturday. Few clouds, maybe some sun over the weekend, 81 on Sunday. Ranchers can now receive help from the state to provide water for their livestock due to the statewide drought. The State Water Commission voted this week to make $2 million available to producers to use for new wells, water connections, and pasture taps. Ranchers and farmers eligible to be reimbursed for up to three projects can receive 65% back, a $10,000 cap per project, the money coming from oil extraction tax revenue. Congresswoman Julie Fedorchik asking Ag Secretary Brooke Rollins to cut North Dakota farmers and ranchers some slack, give them more time to deal with drought conditions. Speaking at an ag roundtable with producers and state leaders near Dickinson, the Congresswoman asked the USDA for an extension of the deadline to remove hay bales from 15 to 30 days. She's calling on the agency to give local Farm Service Agency leaders more authority to decide haying timelines based on local conditions. Health and Human Service officials warning about changes coming to SNAP benefits starting September 1st. SNAP will be limiting what items can be used with EBT cards to encourage healthy food choices. HHS Commissioner Pat Traynor said the changes advance the goal of making North Dakota the healthiest state in the union. Any questions about the new restrictions, you can check out the website or email or call the Health and Human Services hotline. Williston police looking for your help in finding Russell Barkey, who went missing on Monday. He's 61, brown hair, brown eyes, 5'9", 186 pounds or so. Last seen in Minot. Williston police say they're working to determine where he might be. If you have any information about the whereabouts of 61-year-old Russell Barkey, you're asked to call Williston Police, 577-1212, 577-1212. Northcote Highway Patrol said that apparent international abduction from Winnipeg to Alexandria was apparently staged. The case initially began as a reported abduction in Winnipeg involving a 31-year-old man and 37-year-old Roderick Garson before authorities tracked them through North Dakota into Minnesota. Highway Patrol said U.S. and Canadian investigators later determined through interviews that Garson had allegedly fabricated the incident. Garson is being held in Alexandria. Federal and Minnesota authorities are reviewing the incident for potential violations of U.S. law. Authorities have not identified a motive for staging the alleged incident. FBI working to tackle violent crime in Indian country, launching the Voices Not Forgotten webpage this week to serve as a database for violent crime cases and tribal communities in North Dakota and across the country. The website features an interactive map where users can search names and other information. FBI Director Cash Patel said the new protocol establishes a minimum reward of up to $25,000 for all publicly advertised cases involving homicides, kidnappings, and missing persons in Indian country. And the North Dakota Department of Commerce, the first state agency to request access to TikTok. This coming after Governor Armstrong lifted the multi-year ban on the app. Department of Commerce said they want to use TikTok to help boost state tourism. They note the request that TikTok is one of the fastest growing social media apps. They say the state incurs no risk by participating on the platform. The ban originally put in by then Governor Doug Burgum because of cybersecurity concerns when the app was owned by a Chinese parent company, ByteDance. 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
22: Here's your AccuWeather forecast. Mostly sunny, warm today, the high of 85. A thunderstorm in spots this evening. Otherwise, mainly clear, the low down to 59. Partly sunny for Thursday, the high of 87. Sunny much of the time Friday, the high back to 87. Mainly cloudy Saturday, the high of 83 to kick off the weekend. The nicer of the weekend days. Sunday, we'll have clouds and sun, but a couple of thunderstorms, especially early, the high 85. With your AccuWeather forecast, I'm meteorologist Jason Caterina.
10: I was trying to get somebody on the phone here. Multitasking today. I have 81 yesterday, normally 83. Low is 57, hourly 55. Sun set tonight in Bismarck, 8:46. Sunrise at 6:47, and I give up on the phone thing. Light wind on Lake Skakuia becoming southwest 10 to 15 in the eastern end. Look for sunshine, turning partly sunny, mid-80s. North Lake Oahe, south wind 10 to 15, becoming mostly sunny, mid-80s. Devil's Lake, light wind becoming south around 10, late morning and afternoon. Waves a foot or less, partly cloudy, 75 to 85. Williston this morning at 56, Dickinson 53, mine at 56, Garrison 49. Calm wind to the eastern end of Lake Skakuia right now. Headinger 53, Jamestown 53, Devil's Lake 50, calm wind, Grand Forks. And one of the cooler spots of the state all morning at 44, Fargo at 54. In Bismarck, northeast wind at 6, pressure falling at 29.96. Relative humidity 97%. It is clear and 54. 713 KFIRE Radio, your news and weather authority. I am the God.

0: What drove that inflation was post-COVID spending, disastrous Biden-era spending policies that caused a lot of the costs of daily living to rise way faster than wages did. And who's hurt by that? The very people that the Democrats purport to represent.
1: This is the arrogance of one party rule in California. They truly believe that they're going to run the state forever, that there's no challenge to their authority. That's why they keep putting out ridiculous rules, regulations, tax increases. Is out
2: there a nationwide? Well, listen, while they're making demands, I got a demand of my own. And that is, it's time for Minnesota to step up and repay the United States of America and Americans for all the fraud that they've committed in their state under federal programs.
3: Texas Governor Greg Abbott. Greg Beard is ZZ Top and had some health problems and wound up passing away yesterday, 77. Greg Beard, the ZZ Top guy without a beard. That's all he could. Which guy is the guy named Beard? The guy that didn't have a beard. Oh, the irony. Fox News commentary on the way in just a few minutes. KFI Radio Sports coming up. Biggest shellacking, biggest shutout since 1888. Oh, good Lord. I mean, 22-0 is a crazy baseball score. It'd be kind of a weird football score, but even crazier baseball score. But it happened in Major League Baseball last night. No, not the Twins. Not the Twins. Too Tall Tom, meteorologist Tom Szymanski, will have his take on the forecast coming up a little bit before 8. And also on the way this morning, we'll talk about Dream Center Bismarck. Final Kids Jam of 2026. Free lunch, backpack, school supplies, and more. It's coming up tomorrow at Wachter Park. No, I'm sorry, today at Wachter Park. This week's been a blur. Sorry, today at Wachter Park, noon to 1. Well, good thing some experts are coming in to talk about this. Don't leave the amateur to be talking about stuff that's happening and getting dates and stuff right. Doreen and Denise will be into a talk about that here in just a little bit on K-Fire 550, 99.7 and iHeartRadio.
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18: Here's your AccuWeather forecast. Mostly sunny, warm today, the high of 85. A thunderstorm in spots this evening, otherwise mainly clear, the low down to 59. Partly sunny for Thursday, the high of 87. Sunny much of the time Friday, the high back to 87. Mainly cloudy Saturday, the high of 83 to kick off the weekend. The nicer of the weekend days. Sunday, we'll have clouds and sun with a couple of thunderstorms, especially early, the high 85. With your AccuWeather forecast, I'm meteorologist Jason Caterina.
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20: 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We'll tell you about that coming up on the Dakota Farm and Ranch Report.
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20: 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Well, as we look ahead, not many chances of rain in that forecast, but temperatures should be into the 80s through the run of our 10 days, at least it looks like from here. DTN forecasters say dry conditions continue to be a concern across parts of the northern plains. While isolated showers did move through the region over the weekend, many areas missed out on anything meaningful when it comes to rainfall. The eastern Dakotas remain especially dry, with some locations dealing with long-term moisture deficits. Cooler temperatures have helped limit crop stress, but conditions are still expected to decline if adequate rain doesn't happen soon. Forecasters say several chances for precipitation remain in the outlook through the end of the month. However, if those showers continue to bypass North Dakota, crop prospects could deteriorate further, raising the risk of more significant yield losses heading into the harvest. With that, USDA's latest crop progress report shows crop conditions are slipping slightly. Corn and soybean good to excellent ratings have each dropped 1 point over the last week. Corn now rated 60% good to excellent, while soybeans stand at 61%. Both crops remain well below year-ago levels. Corn development continues ahead of normal with 97% silked, 76% in dough stage, and 29% dented. Soybean progress is moving quickly, with 96% blooming and 85% setting pods. Winter wheat harvest is nearly wrapped up nationwide, latest numbers saying 96% complete, while spring wheat harvest has jumped to 41% done, running 8 points ahead of last year. Looking ahead, DTN meteorologist John Baranek says an active weather pattern could bring some scattered showers across the Corn Belt this week. The rainfall should provide some relief to dry areas, with helping to avoid the widespread flooding seen in parts of Illinois and Indiana this last week. Temperatures are expected to stay warm across the south, milder across the upper plains and upper Midwest. The U.S. and Canada racing against a Wednesday deadline to avoid new tariffs, with dairy market access being one of the biggest sticking points in negotiations. President Donald Trump has threatened 50% tariffs on roughly $20 billion worth of Canadian products, including dairy, wine, clothing, furniture, cement, and even hockey sticks, if the deal isn't reached. While dairy makes up a small share of overall U.S.-Canada trade, it does continue to play an outside role in trade disputes. U.S. dairy producers have long argued that Canada has not fully delivered on market access commitments made during the U.S.-Mexico-Canada agreement known as USMCA. Canadian Prime Minister Mark Carney says that negotiations remain active and described the talks as very delicate and intense. The U.S. exported about $1.3 billion in dairy products to Canada last year, while Canada shipped roughly $585 million in dairy products south of the border. U.S. dairy groups continue to push for greater access to Canada's highly protected dairy market, while Canadian industry leaders say the market is meeting its trade obligations and protecting its domestic dairy sector. That is the latest on the Dakota Farm and Ranch Report presented by Proceed. I'm Shannon Dean.
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27: We're talking about peacocks.
28: A peacock is specifically the male. The peahen is the female. They are not native to the United States, although they thrive in coastal, warmish areas.
27: So when you see that thing fully displayed, when that peacock wants to have a little good time with a peahen, that thing may go 5 to 7 feet in every direction.
28: That's the whole point of those feathers. Again, the peacocks will use it to try to ward off or intimidate trespassers in their territory, but for the most part, the whole thing is to impress the peahens.
27: And they will shake those feathers, and the shaking isn't just like, hey, look how pretty. Mm-hmm. Science has discovered semi-recently those vibrations are in lockstep with the peafowl.

0: for a living and let's hit them up, you know, but because it doesn't cost anything. Okay.
1: I never thought of that. That's what I should do. Just be like, okay, you do that, you do that. Well, what happens? I got a cousin that does, I think he works at a waste company, I guess, you know, kind of like waste management, you know. Well, what do I
0: I don't know what he has for you then. You don't want any free garbage, do you? Hey, I got a trash can that needs to get empty. Can you just swing by? Yeah. I know, it's that's funny how people, that one kind of doesn't lend itself as much to that kind of a thing, I guess, because, you know.
1: No.
0: I guess you could ask if they've ever picked through the trash to see if there's anything valuable. That'd be kind of funny.
1: That's actually true. Yeah, that's a good question, you know.
0: Sometimes you hear those stories about, hey, they found this in the trash, and, you know, it's like, what are you doing going through trash? What? I mean, I guess if you're emptying out the trash of the right neighborhood, then maybe you think, man, they've got to be throwing away some good stuff here. Look at these people.
1: Maybe.
0: I can probably say I've never gone through trash. I don't remember going through trash anyway. Maybe a waste basket. Like, did I just throw away that thing I was working on and go back to see if I did that? But, you know, I'm not going to go through a landfill looking for something.
1: No, I actually did that yesterday. It was like, did I just throw that away?
0: we've all done it or are about to do it. So anybody screaming at their dashboard, well, I've never done it. Yeah, well, your life ain't over yet, so dial it down a notch. Your day's coming. Karma.
1: Well, here at DAC Diesel, we don't go and sift through garbage trying to come up with truck parts to put on your guys' trucks or engines. So let's just clarify that.
0: Did you hear the thing? Where was that? I want to say Lake Charles, Louisiana. There was a car dealership. I won't out the make, and no, it wasn't Buick and Cadillac, because of course I have the relationship with Schwann. But they were using other customers' vehicles to get parts for other customers. And it's like, what? Come on! What are you doing? I mean, I guess living up to the stereotype that some people have, but we all thought by now it was outdated, but what those kind of guys can do. But I guess it does still exist in some parts. I don't know, but it's terrible. Well, so you don't steal from one Cummins and throw onto another or something?
1: No, we don't do that. So
0: I got to believe most repair places and dealerships.
1: Sometimes what we will do is if, you know, we got we're trying to troubleshoot an engine and we got some used parts, and, you know, if it's a sensor and we think it's a sensor, you know, we might try that sensor, but we don't ever charge the customer, you know, for that sensor as a new part unless we call them up. And, I shouldn't even say unless. We'll call them up and say, do you want this used part or do you want a new one? If they want a new one, then we get a new one, and then we just keep that used part for testing testing purposes. We do have sometimes a lot of used parts just because, you know, we'll have a good known, you know, let's say a sensor or a regulator, something like that. ECMs, those are ones that I always keep on hand. Because there are times to where you can't, you know, you're trying to figure out what's going on, you know, and there's no codes or anything like that. And you're like, well, then maybe I'll try an ECM. And it's amazing how many times that a guy does put an ECM on and lo and behold, everything works.
0: But so, then you're trying, you know, you're troubleshooting and you're, you know, just trying to the scientific experiment thing. And that's not stealing from one customer's car to put on another one and send them on their way. That's different.
1: It is. It is. That's for sure. So, but yeah, you know, so yeah, there are times to where used parts do come in handy, but rarely will we ever call up a customer and say, hey, we got a used part here. Do you want to want us to put it on? Because we typically don't keep used parts around. One of the main reasons is because, you know, we stand behind our work for, you know, one year warranty on, you know, the smaller stuff and all that. The overhauls, we typically do 2 years.

0: you know, it's one of those things, you know, I don't want to go and put a used part on, and then that customer comes back, you know, 4 months later, and it's bad, and we have to do the work all over again. You know, that doesn't benefit me, nor does it benefit the customer, because, you know, of course, it's time out of the customer's day, and, you know, an inconvenience, especially if they're relying on their vehicle / truck. You know, and of course, you know, our business, you know, our guys have to get paid, and, you know, it takes, you got to generate money, of course.
1: Well, the more time you spend redoing something as a warranty thing, the less time you spend making money, so I mean, it's understandable. Do it right the first time, exactly. You don't have to redo it for free later on.
0: Yes, exactly. So, but in that sense, you know, if anybody's interested in getting their truck in, or they have questions for us or anything like that, you know, definitely give us a call. You know, today we just started on a X15. We kind of knew what the problem was, and then I shouldn't say today, we just got it diagnosed, and we have liner O-rings, you know, leaking on it, and, you know, it's a farmer's truck, so, you know, harvest is here, and of course he needs his truck and all that, so I'll be giving him a call as soon as I get off the phone here, so maybe he's listening, don't know.
1: Yeah,
0: but I'll be giving him a call. But yeah, so, you know, if there's anybody that, you know, if they're having issues or needs to visit with me about their stuff or even get it into the shop here, definitely give us a call at 701-258-5011. You can also look us up on the web at dacdiesel.com. And then, you know, if you're looking for a great fuel cleaner or just an all-around additive, you know, our 4-plus products are the best I've ever come across, and that's not saying it because we're trying to sell it. That's me just, you know, trying different things and seeing if it works, seeing if it doesn't work. You know, this stuff here, I used it probably for, oh, I don't know, I'd say 6 months back in 2017 before I ever placed an order, just because I wanted to make sure that, you know, the stuff was what, you know, and they said it was, you know. And then they came out with a new product, you know, a couple years later, which is the Turbo Clean, which is a very popular additive for me, especially on the Duramaxes that have the variable vane turbos. So, you know, like the 04.5 all the way up to the 2016s, that's usually where people are seeing veins sticking on the Duramaxes. But like with that product, when they came out with that, it was like, you know, this kind of sounds like snake oil to me. So, I mean, I probably didn't use that stuff for a whole, or not use it, probably didn't sell it for a whole year, didn't even stock it, because I had to try it myself. I had to verify whether it actually served a purpose, because I'm not out just to go and sell a product and, you know, make a quick buck and then move on to the next customer. You know, we're here for long-term relationships. So
1: yeah, because, but, yeah, because anyway, what, customers come back if they're dissatisfied, and you don't need that headache, right?
0: No, I don't need that headache either.
1: Neither exactly. Side needs the headache. So,
0: yep, exactly. So, again, number is 701-258-5011. And I did have somebody last week. They must have missed my name. They're like, what was your name again? And I, CJ. And they're like, oh, yeah, that's what it was. So, yeah, so I'm CJ. But, yeah, give me a call, and you can just ask for me. So,
1: what kind of a guy is CJ? He brought his crew donuts this morning. That's the kind of guy he is. He's a good guy.
0: Technically not.
1: Shh. Come on, man. I was on your side on this one. First, you're telling me I'm writing you on. Now you're writing yourself out.
0: I know a customer brought him in yesterday to give to the guys, and it was already like 2 o'clock.
1: They don't know that. I'm like, well, you could have taken the credit for it. Oh, look at you. What an honest guy.
0: Well, that's what some people say. Sometimes I'm a little too honest, but no, I don't. I can't have you know, her listening, and she's like, "Oh, he's taking credit for the donuts that I
1: well,
0: bought."
1: You could have bought more donuts. She wouldn't know it was the donuts from yesterday.
0: No, that's fine. So,
1: CJ Dak Diesel, CJ, welcome back.
0: Yeah, well, thank you.
1: Welcome back to the center part of the state. Ironically, I'm going to go over to Dickinson later today. Gate City Bank. Nice. Or no, I'm going to be on the air in Dickinson later today. I'm going, every once in a while they have me come over there and do a little radio thing, so you never know.
0: Well, I might head that way tomorrow morning because I might need an adjustment. I didn't sleep very well last night, so.
1: Uh-oh.
0: But not today. So today I have work here to do. I have work tomorrow to do here.
1: You have work and donuts. I mean, stick around.
0: Yeah. Exactly.
1: All right. Well, CJ, hope your day goes well, and then get that adjustment tomorrow there.
0: Yeah, sounds good. Thanks.
1: All right, take care.
0: You have a good day. I'll hopefully talk to you on Friday. So.
1: Sounds good. Take care. It is 7:39 at K-Fire.
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4: Fox News, I'm CJ Papa. Backed by President Trump, Florida Congressman Byron Donalds captures the Republican primary for governor.
5: Let's go beat David Jolly in November.
4: The Republican, during his victory speech in Orlando, can become the state's first black governor if he wins this fall. The far left rejoicing in the Sunshine State.
6: Another Democratic socialist made headway.
7: What do we do?
6: Angie Nixon in a come-from-behind win for the Democratic Senate nomination in Florida.
4: Fox's Doug Lucader, she defeats Alex Vindman, now faces Ashley Moody in the Middle East.
8: Iran has continued to launch new attacks, firing two missiles at the UAE on Tuesday. Iran denied they were responsible for that missile attack.
4: That's Fox's Trey Yanks in Tel Aviv. And President Trump isn't talking to the Islamic Republic. 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
12: You're for having police. They're for getting rid of them. That's not symmetrical because their stance discards the entire aim of fighting crime. Binary opposition works fine when the two things actually live in the same neighborhood. We want a police force versus we want no police at all. That's not a binary. That's one guy talking about how to fight crime while the other guy is claiming crime is a food group. So when you allow the left's ideas into a neat little left-right scale, more cops, zero cops, you're letting an arsonist interview for the job of being the fire chief. And the person who wants police looks as extreme as the person who doesn't. And same for the border. You're for a border, they aren't. Looks like a classic binary. Two sides, same debate. Let's meet in the middle, somewhere between a wall and a welcome wagon. Except it's not.
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1: Good morning. Thanks for tuning in. 7:42. 90-degree day coming. Well, we only got the, 81 yesterday, so it's going to feel a little different. 54 right now with a clear sky in the northeast. 26 day lawmakers say an expensive decision to make is at hand, whether to extend a $35 million line of credit from the Bank of North Dakota to the State Historical Society. The loan would allow construction to continue on that military museum expansion, which was forced to pause this summer when the society was not able to get the necessary donations to cover the first phase of work. A proposal urging President Trump to grant clemency to two men serving life sentences for the deadly 1983 Medina shootout. That proposal failed to advance. State Senator Jeff Magrum sought legislative support for clemency for Scott Fall and Yuri Kull, who spent 43 years so far in federal custody. The shootout, as authorities attempted to arrest Kull's father, Gordon, for violating parole, left two U.S. Marshals dead and three others wounded. Dry, windy conditions creating respiratory issues for cattle herds in North Dakota. Ranchers reporting an increase in the illness known as dust pneumonia. NDSU Extension veterinarian Dr. Jake Galbraith So the agency has seen an increase in cases, particularly in the hardest hit by drought areas. He said young calves are particularly vulnerable because their immune systems and lungs are not fully developed just yet. State ethanol industry leaders pushing for year-round E15 sales. Representatives say the change could lower fuel costs and boost the state's corn industry. Petroserve said E15 currently sells for about 15 cents less than regular unleaded, while permanent sales could encourage more retailers to offer the fuel as well. KFIRE Radio News Time, 744.
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18: Here's your AccuWeather forecast. Mostly sunny, warm today, the high of 85. A thunderstorm in spots this evening. Otherwise, mainly clear, the low down to 59. Partly sunny for Thursday, the high of 87. Sunny much of the time Friday, the high back to 87. Mainly cloudy Saturday, the high of 83 to kick off the weekend. The nicer of the weekend days. Sunday, we'll have clouds and sun, but a couple of thunderstorms, especially early, the high 85. With your AccuWeather forecast, I'm meteorologist Jason Caterina.
1: Northeast wind at 6 in Bismarck, clear in 54. 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It hasn't happened since 1888. Sounds more like a football score. 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
1: 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Bismarck High over Jamestown 2-1. Legacy shut out by Minot North 1-0. Minot over Dickinson 4-1. Vikings will do their best to keep Kyler Murray healthy. He reportedly won't play in the next preseason game Saturday against the Ravens. We'll have it for you on KFIRE. Pregame starts at 11. Packers will take on the Broncos Friday night. Fox Sports 710 with a Packer preview starting at 6. NFL Commissioner Roger Goodell has a bullish look in the league's global growth. Speaking to German broadcaster RTL, Goodell said there's eventually going to be teams outside the U.S. with a Super Bowl played overseas. The NFL will play a record 9 international games this season, including a first-ever contest in Australia on week 1. Ravens defensive end Calais Campbell addressed a tough situation for the first time publicly yesterday, asking for continued support and prayers for his family following their recent tragedy. His brother remains in custody after being charged with the murder of their mother. His family told police he struggled with mental illness. Giants looking to add veteran depth at running back, signing free agent Najee Harris to a one-year deal. He's on his way back from a torn Achilles suffered last year while playing for the LA Chargers. He also played for the Pittsburgh Steelers. Kansas City Chiefs offensive coordinator Eric Bieniemy said his wife is on the road to recovery after being shot. 57-year-old speaking publicly yesterday for the first time since returning from Virginia, thanked reporters for respecting his family's privacy before saying Mia Bieniemy has progressed enough to give her blessing to his return to the team's training camp. The couple's son facing charges connected to that shooting. Twins took down the Braves 4-1 to win their series in Minneapolis. Zebby Matthews getting the victory, striking out 4/5 2/3. Twins catcher Ryan Jeffers said the sky's the limit for them.
15: You know, it's the resilience we've shown this whole season. You know, we come in here and not have our best series against the Phillies, but we settle in and we trust ourselves, and we come out here and play good baseball and stick with what we do well, and came out with another win tonight.
1: Jeffers said it is crucial to make contact with runners on.
15: Yeah, anytime you can add on runs is huge, and like you said, with speed on the bases, you know, something in the gap can score both of them. I put a good swing on the ball, and good things happen.
1: The Twins won back-to-back games. They hope to sweep the three-game set today. Fox Sports 710 at the pregame starting at noon. American League from yesterday, Yankees over the Orioles 3-1, Blue Jays 10, Rays 5, Royals over the Athletics 4-3, Angels 3, Astros 1, National League Cardinals over the Reds 3-0, Phillies 6, Marlins 4, Padres beat the Mets 5-2, Fernando Tatis Jr. 2-for-5, a pair of homers including one on the first pitch, plus he snatched what would have been a grand slam for the Mets in the bottom of the second. Rockies lost to the Dodgers 7-6, Interleague Guardians 8, Giants 1, Padres beat the Tigers 4-1, Red Sox 9, Diamondbacks 4, the Brewers matched baseball's modern era record for the biggest shutout following a 22-0 win over the Mariners. Rangers shut out the Nationals 5-0, Cubs 4, White Sox 3. Former Major League first baseman Trey Mancini hanging up his glove for good this time, the 34-year-old announcing his retirement from baseball yesterday, a couple of months after being designated for assignment by the LA Angels. His career sidetracked in 2020 when he was diagnosed with stage 3 colon cancer, but he beat it and came back to the Baltimore Orioles the following season. Lynx, one of the hottest teams in the WNBA, winning 4 straight, entering tonight's battle against the Golden State Valkyries in San Francisco. And in St. Paul, Minnesota United FC hopes to extend its unbeaten streak against Atlanta United FC. The Loons have picked up a point in 3 straight games. Todd Mitchell, K-Fire Radio Sports.
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1: /7:57 at KFIRE 550 and uncovering another artist that Tiny Tim had to see rip him off.
27: Yeah.
1: Buck Owens.
27: Oh, I tell you.
1: Did Buck have the vocal range of Tiny Tim? No.
27: No. He had a decent career.
1: Sure.
27: But he, you know, didn't give proper credit where it was due. You know, it was just unfortunate that he had to hog all the credit himself, but we all know who was really behind all the success.
1: But like so many others, yeah, don't bother giving credit where it's due. Always remember, though, Tom, plagiarism is the most sincere form of flattery.
27: And that's what every single artist has, the credo they've gone by in while they've been up, you know, copying Tiny Tim.
1: Evidently.
27: It's okay. It's okay. I mean, we can live with that because, you know, it gives other people a chance to be successful. We can't let just one person be successful. I guess that's why he is a man of the people.
1: But he broke the ceiling for so many.
27: He sure did. And I'm thankful for that. All right. Today, mostly sunny in the morning, partly sunny in the afternoon. Slight chance for a shower late today, but nothing to panic about. About 87 for the high. Tonight, an evening shower, thunderstorm possible before midnight, down to 57 tomorrow. Ooh, nice day, sunny, 88. And then we go up to about 87 again on Friday with sunshine. The weekend will feature 82 to 86, partly sunny conditions. Not too bad, really. Currently, 57.
1: Imagine getting 6 to 10 inches of rain in just 4 to 6 hours, and some places reported between 13 and 20.
27: Ugh. No, I can't imagine that. That'd be a lot.
1: That's like turning the faucet on high, you know, God's little garden hose up there. Just turn it on to everybody and spray away. 1989 in the state in southeastern Delaware. $4 million in damage.
27: That's a lot.
1: 14 bridges washed out.
27: Imagine if that was snow.
1: Yeah, 20 inches of rain would be how much snow?
27: Be about 20 feet. How about that?
1: May have saved some of the 14 bridges, but certainly would have stressed out the whole infrastructure, wouldn't it?
27: Well, just listen to Tiny Tim and chill off. Just let everything melt.
1: There you have it. Too Tall Tom, meteorologist Tom Schimansky. 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Coming up on 8 o'clock, you're
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6: A Democratic Socialist is a step closer to the U.S. Senate. I'm Dave Anthony, Fox News. Angie Nixon scored an upset in Florida, outspent 16-1. And trailing the polls, she beat Alex Vindman in the Democratic Senate primary by 12 points, telling MS Now.
8: All across the state of Florida and this nation, people are demanding change. They are tired of the billionaire and corporations running this country.
6: Nixon's trying to unseat Republican Senator Ashley Moody in November. Two other Democratic Socialists lost, however, in Florida, trying to unseat two Democrats in Congress, but Jared Moskowitz and Debbie Wasserman Schultz beat the challengers. Republican Congressman Corey Mills did not. He was primaried out, defeated by GOP challenger Ryan Elijah. Mills is under an ethics investigation and is the 11th House lawmaker to lose this year. Another GOP congressman won the Republican primary for Florida governor, Byron Donalds.
10: My administration will be guided by three pillars: making Florida accountable, achievable, and most of all, affordable.
6: Donalds will face David Jolly in November. Jolly used to be a Republican in Congress. He switched parties and won the Democratic nomination for governor.
11: And in Alaska, incumbent Republican Dan Sullivan and Democrat Mary Peltola will advance in the Senate primary. The top four candidates advance to the general election by ranked choice voting. Democrats are eyeing this seat as one of their top flip races this November.
6: Fox's Madeline Rivera in Wyoming. Republican Congresswoman Harriet Hageman won the GOP Senate primary in a very red state. She's the favorite to win in November, replacing retired Republican Senator Cynthia Lummis. Canada has avoided 50% tariffs on a lot of goods in the U.S. President Trump delayed them.
12: He says the United States and Canada have agreed a trade deal, and the two countries just need time to finalize the documents. There's been a cross-border impasse on several issues, including U.S. tariffs on cars and many Canadian provinces banning American liquor sales.
6: That's Jonathan Savage. 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
6: The War Department is putting 30 colleges and universities under scrutiny, including Harvard and Duke, ordering them, if they want to keep getting federal funding, to audit their research to be sure none of their foreign collaborations put national security at risk, including ties with Russia or China or Iran, as the Justice Department indicts 17 Iranians.
28: The DOJ unsealed the indictment Tuesday against members of the Iranian Mabna Institute, which charged them with a systemic campaign of hacking into nearly 150 American universities, more than 40 private American companies, and at least 5 government agencies since 2013. The indictment states that the Iranians stole more than 31 terabytes of academic information, as well as email accounts from the private companies. The hacking was conducted to benefit the IRGC and other Iranian entities, and 9 of the defendants had already been charged in a prior indictment. 8 more were added in Tuesday's filing. Foreign universities and companies were also targets of the hacking campaign. Kevin Uretsky, Fox News.
6: A blue state is threatening to take a red state to court.
7: Minnesota AG Keith Ellison, a Democrat, said ICE agent Christian Castro must face a judge for wounding a Minnesotan during the ICE surge earlier this year. Ellison said the lawsuit requires Texas Republican Governor Greg Abbott
9: to sign the warrant and to block the Cameron County Sheriff from releasing Castro.
7: Abbott responded not about Castro, but about a Minnesota issue.
13: It's time for Minnesota to step up and repay the United States of America and Americans for all the fraud that they've committed in their state.
7: Castro is being held in Texas on Minnesota charges of assault and falsely reporting a crime. Gernal Scott, Fox News.
6: On Wall Street, stock futures were down. Now they're up big, reacting to the Treasury Department increasing a buyback of longer-term bonds the day after yields for 30-year treasuries at a 19-year high. I'm Dave Anthony, Fox News.
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1: Good morning, 8:05:57. Sunshine to start the day in Bismarck. Northeast wind at 7. Look for sunshine and 90 today. A warmer day after 81 yesterday. 88 tomorrow, 87 Friday, 83 Saturday, Sunday, 81. Could see a thunderstorm this evening, maybe. Otherwise, mainly a clear night tonight. Ranchers can now receive help from the state to provide water to their livestock due to the statewide drought. State Water Commission voted this week to make $2 million available to producers to use for new wells, water connections, and pasture taps. Ranchers and farmers eligible to be reimbursed up to 3 projects and can receive 65% back. There's a $10,000 cap per project. That money is coming from oil extraction tax revenue. Republican Congresswoman Julie Fedorchuk asking Ag Secretary Brooke Rollins to cut North Dakota farmers and ranchers some slack, give them more time to deal with drought conditions. Speaking at an ag roundtable with producers and state leaders near Dickinson, the Congresswoman asked the USDA to extend the deadline for removing hay bales from 15 to 30 days. She's also calling on the agency to give local Farm Service agency leaders more authority to decide haying timelines based on local conditions. Health and Human Services officials warning about changes coming to SNAP benefits starting September 1st. SNAP will be limiting what items can be used by EBT cards to encourage healthy food choices. Commissioner HHS Pat Treanor said the changes advance the goal to make North Dakota the healthiest state in the nation. Any questions about the new restrictions can be directed to the Health and Human Services website, email, or hotline. Williston police still looking for your help in finding 61-year-old Russell Barkey, reported missing Monday, has brown hair, brown eyes, 5'9", 186 pounds last seen in Minot. Wilson police say they're working to determine where he might be now. If you have any information, give them a call. Wilson police, 577-1212, 577-1212. North Dakota Highway Patrol said an apparent international abduction was actually allegedly staged. The case initially began as a reported abduction in Winnipeg involving a 31-year-old man and 37-year-old Roderick Garson before authorities tracked them through North Dakota and into Minnesota. Highway Patrol said U.S. and Canadian investigators later determined through interviews that Garson allegedly fabricated the incident. Garson's being held in Alexandria. Federal and Minnesota authorities are reviewing the incident for potential violations of U.S. law. Authorities have not determined a motive for the alleged staging of the incident. FBI working to tackle violent crime in Indian country. The agency launching the Voices Not Forgotten webpage this week, a database for violent crime cases in tribal communities in North Dakota and across the state. The website features an interactive map where users can search names and other information. FBI Director Kash Patel said the new protocol establishes a minimum reward of up to $25,000 for all publicly advertised cases involving homicides, kidnappings, and missing persons in Indian country. And in case you wondered which agency for the state was going to be the first one to request TikTok access, if you're that media savvy, you might have guessed the Commerce Department. It's indeed them. comes after Governor Armstrong lifted the multi-year ban on the app. Department of Commerce said they want to use TikTok to help boost state tourism. They note in the request that TikTok is one of the fastest growing social media apps. They say the state incurs no risk by participating on the platform. The ban originally issued by then Governor Burgum because at the time TikTok was owned by a Chinese parent company. K-Fire Radio News Time, 8:09.
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0: It's now the economic phase of the war.
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0: Canadians are fed up as 50% tariffs are about to go into effect.
15: We are intensifying our negotiations with the United States.
0: The poll company that had Karen Bass leading the L.A. mayor race.
16: We've had an important victory.
0: Admitted the results were fake. And another primary night for socialists.
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29: Here's your AccuWeather forecast. Mostly sunny, warm today, the high of 85. A thunderstorm in spots this evening. Otherwise, mainly clear, the low down to 59. Partly sunny for Thursday, the high of 87. Sunny much of the time Friday, the high back to 87. Mainly cloudy Saturday, the high of 83 to kick off the weekend. The nicer of the weekend days. Sunday will have clouds and sun with a couple of thunderstorms, especially early, the high 85. With your AccuWeather forecast, I'm meteorologist Jason Caterina.
1: Bismarck, at the moment, 57. Does it feel really nice outside, ladies? Or
30: very nice. Very nice.
1: Okay. So just leave it like this?
30: Yeah.
1: It's going to be 90 today, so that's not going to happen, but sorry. Can't possibly stay that way all day long, but don't worry, we're one day closer to winter every day. We're one day closer.
30: Think about that.
1: Denise, you should see the look at Denise's face. Are you more of a winter person than a summer person, or what?
30: No, I'm more of a 65 degree person. That's kind of
1: okay.
30: Yeah, I'm with
1: you. So spring and fall.
30: Yeah, perfect.
1: Okay, we just could clip off the ends of our weather spectrum. We'd be perfect then, right? Yeah, I'll have Too Tall Tom work on that, and we'll see where it goes. Sunshine, a northeast wind at 7 and 57, 812, K-Fire Radio, your news and weather authority.

0: Go to Maury's Michael Bell after 9 o'clock. We will... Sarah Ernst and Candace Heck, Speak Strong Therapy in Bismarck, the BHS Envirothon team, who took third in the nation, and Crystal Huntley Agamo from Caring Edge Home Care and Hospice. They need hospice volunteers. So that and more coming up. 12 noon today, Dream Center of Bismarck. Denise and Doreen are here. Good morning.
1: Good morning.
0: You're all set for today's big thing?
2: We are. Really
1: we are.
0: Helping
1: very
0: out the
1: set.
0: Kids once again. What are we doing?
2: So today is our last day of the summer. So what we do is we go to Walk Deer Park on Wednesday, every Wednesday this summer from 12 to 1 to be able to make sure kids have food to eat during the summer. We worked with one of our partners, Bismarck Public Schools, and we asked, hey, should we take food out? Where should we go?
0: Yeah.
2: They're like, absolutely, here's where you
0: they
2: go.
0: They don't have school lunches all
2: yeah,
0: summer.
2: There are a few kids, quite a few kids in our community who really depend on those lunches. Yeah. We were really concerned about it. And our whole thing is making sure people in our community have food. And I'll let Doreen tell you a little bit about what happens at Kids Jam.
0: More you, Doreen.
1: Absolutely. Well, at Kids Jam, like she said, it's at Walk Deer Park, and it's from noon to 1 every Wednesday during the summer. Today's our last one. Today's our back-to-school one. Normally, just like every other Wednesday, we're going to have our hot dogs and chips and a snack and a good meal to eat, and then we allow people to take sack lunches home as well so that they can have a couple meals, more than just one. Take one home or as many as they need. And then we have fun, we have activities, we have crafts and music, and we just make it a fun time for families while they get to enjoy a good meal. But today's a special one. It's our last one. Back to school. School's coming. Some people have already started school, I know. And so at this one, we want to really help people with those school supplies. So we have lots of backpacks, lots of school supplies. So we're hoping people show up and come get their backpack. And kids need to be present to get their backpack, and we're really excited.
2: Yeah, and what's really special about this is I had a mom who messaged me at work and said just buying her daughter a backpack was close to like $45. And she said, I can afford it, but there's many families who would really struggle. You have four or five kids plus school supplies. But what we really want to say and stress, we're grassroots. Every single backpack, pencil, folder, binder, crayons were all donated by our community.
1: Yep.
2: Every single one. As a development director, I didn't have to raise any money for this project. We already handed out about 280.
1: Almost 300, yep.
2: Completely filled with the year supply of school supplies, all brand new backpacks. We have about the same number today that we're going to be able to hand out. Yeah, just a reminder, your children have to be with you. And we're really excited to do this, and we could only do it because of our community. So we're really grateful for our neighbors.
0: That's fantastic. I bet because one of the things that gets frustrating for parents is having to get another backpack because the backpack, and if you go cheap on those, but yet as even the cheapest ones are a little pricey if you know money's tight for food and stuff. I can't imagine somebody being able to buy a nice expensive backpack by any means. So anything is welcome.
2: We've seen our numbers go up for a meal. So we provide close to 800 meals every day, Monday through Friday.
1: Yes.
2: And about 300 on Saturday and Sundays. We're seeing the number go up. And, you know, children that are in older grades, their backpacks have to have the slot to put their computer in, their laptop in. And so, and that gets a little bit more expensive, too. So we had a lot of...
0: I didn't have a computer till I was in my 30s, so...
1: Yeah, we don't want people to have to make the choice between food and school supplies. We want them to not even have to think about that. So we just want to bless our community.
0: Well, plus the other aspect, too, is plenty of kids that don't have food. They get fed at school at lunch. Okay, what about the rest of the day?
1: Exactly.
0: And that's why you do all of what you do, too, because there's a need that goes, guess what, beyond school hours.
2: And then one thing I do want to mention, we have a Great Start breakfast. It's to the whole community. You never have to show anything. You just come and eat. Food is made fresh every day. We have 50 volunteers every day
0: that
2: provide and help us with all our food programs. Come to breakfast. It's 7 to 9.
1: Yes.
2: Take a sack lunch.
0: Oh, darn. If it was open at 3, I'd be
1: and
0: there.
1: And it's a great breakfast, too, I must say.
2: It's so good.
1: Homemade.
2: It's homemade. And then you can take a sack lunch. So we do a family, single parent. They're working. Bringing their kids to have breakfast. They each grab a sack lunch. So I think it's such a great thing for the moms that I've spoken to, just knowing their kids had a nice, warm, healthy breakfast. They could take a sack lunch with them. And we serve dinner, too. So if you are in that situation, it's so much cheaper to do preventive. if you have a bill, you have to pay your mortgage, gas, school supplies, clothes for schools, then come here and eat. Mm-hmm. That's why we're here.
1: Yeah.
0: Very good. The Dream Center in Bismarck. What else is the Dream Center up to?
2: I want to mention real quick is we are starting our next drive. We do a new coat drive for children. That's going to be for our October.
0: Talk us. Why are we doing coats already for them?
2: Anybody has, we want a new coat for children. Last year, we handed out about 65 to 70 brand new coats to kids from six different schools. You know, Bismarck, Mandan community and a little bit out. And the kids were so happy. The parents were so happy. Mm-hmm. So we're starting that drive now. I won't mention Christmas, but that's coming up too.
1: Yeah, that'll be the next thing.
0: Well, I mean, that's celebrating a very solemn occasion, so we don't mind that. It's just that reminder of, oh, great. I still have my snow shovel and my sidewalk salt on my top step, even all these 100-degree days. I'm like, nope, I live in North Dakota. I'm not taking the chance. You never know what might happen.
1: Prepared.
0: The Dream Center. So how can we help you out?
2: Well, we want to make sure families are aware. So if you're listening to this and you know of anybody whose kids still need mm-hmm. school supplies, please tell them about this. And just if you just want to come and see, it's a really, really beautiful thing. The first time I went to it, I mean, I was just in tears because one little girl ate three whole sandwiches in an hour. One boy drives 50 minutes one way on his bike to get sandwiches.
0: Oh, my gosh.
2: Mothers said we're a blessing to them. You know, one child said, this is the best day ever. Very just giving a simple meal.
0: Stuff that you and I take for granted.
2: Absolutely. And then the Gross Motors, they get to, the businesses that sponsor, is so fun because they get to play, do bubbles and gross motor activities.
1: Water balloons.
2: Doreen loves getting
1: the water balloons. Yes.
2: So it's,
0: I remember the good old days, right? Water balloons.
1: Except now they have the reusable ones that are pretty cool. Have you tried those? Those are pretty cool.
0: No.
1: They're like magnetic. They're fun.
2: So they break
0: magnetic.
2: They break apart on you, but you can reuse them.
1: Yeah,
2: that's what we use.
1: They're a little pricey, but worth it.
0: I haven't done a water balloon in years, so I guess I'm a little behind the eight ball on this one.
2: Join us today, and then we'll throw a water balloon at you.
1: Come on over.
0: Right. Yeah, new till one today. Walked her park.
1: Yes.
0: And anything else folks should know?
2: Yeah, we just want to thank our community. Yeah. Every meal, everything we do, it's $1 a meal. We are grassroots, no federal state funding. It's because of the community. So thank you all here for making sure people have food to eat every day.
0: We do live in a great, generous community.
1: Amazing.
0: Don't we?
1: Really do. Amazing.
0: Which is really good. But just because we're, you know, reasonably economically, you know, well compared to the rest of the nation, doesn't mean everybody's covered. So we want to make sure to help folks out. Doreen, Denise, thank you so much for coming in. Good to have you in this morning. And if you ever decide to have the breakfast thing going at 3 a.m., let me know, because that's about the time I'm coming to work. Or just leave a sack breakfast out, or just teasing. Just 8:21.
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14: Here's your AccuWeather forecast. Mostly sunny, warm today, the high of 85. A thunderstorm in spots this evening, otherwise mainly clear, the low down to 59. Partly sunny for Thursday, the high of 87. Sunny much of the time Friday, the high back to 87. Mainly cloudy Saturday, the high of 83 to kick off the weekend. The nicer of the weekend days. Sunday will have clouds and sun with a couple of thunderstorms, especially early, the high 85. With your AccuWeather forecast, I'm meteorologist Jason Caterina.
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17: 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Well, the temperatures are going to be nice with intermittent chances of moisture in that forecast, but temps for the most part in the 80s with abundant sunshine. So keep that in mind. When you're locked into a very dry weather pattern like we are, it's very hard not to pass along stories or topics that are greatly tied to the absence of moisture and the seriousness that it can bring to ranchers' lives and their livestock. North Dakota producers dealing with drought-stressed forage are being urged to use caution after the rainfall, as nitrate levels in plants can actually increase before they decline. NDSU Extension specialists say that dry conditions allow nitrates to accumulate in forage because plant growth slows while nitrate uptake continues. Following a rain event, plants begin growing again, but nitrate levels may spike for several days. NDSU forage crop specialist James Rogers says nitrate concentrations can peak 2 to 3 days after a rain and recommends allowing 7 to 12 days of good growing conditions before grazing or harvesting forage. Even then, testing is essential. Livestock system specialist Carl Hoppe says producers should never assume nitrate levels have dropped to a safe range. He also recommends testing livestock water sources and knowing nitrate levels in all hay being fed, since combining forages with different nitrate concentrations can create unexpected risks. NDSU Extension encourages producers to test drought-stressed forage before feeding livestock. A new AgriPulse webinar will examine the rapid growth of data centers across rural America and what that could mean for agriculture and rural communities. According to a Pew Research Center analysts, roughly two-thirds of the nearly 1,500 data center projects now in development are planned for rural areas. Nearly 40% are proposed in counties that currently have no data center facilities. The August 27th seminar will explore the potential benefits and challenges, including impacts on jobs, energy demand, water use, and local infrastructure. AgriPulse founder Sarah Wyant says that data center development represents a critical moment for

0: of catastrophic wildfires across the country. The roadless rule currently affects about 30% of the national forest acreage nationwide. Supporters of that change argue it removes barriers to active forest management, while environmental groups say the protections help preserve wildlife habitat, water quality, and undeveloped forest landscapes. The proposal does not automatically authorize logging or road construction, but it would remove the nationwide restrictions. The Forest Service is now accepting public comments as it prepares an environmental review of the plan. And this has been the Dakota Farm and Ranch Report, presented by Proceed. I'm Shannon Dean.
1: K-Fire, your ag authority.
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14: News. I'm Therese Crowley. The November election shaping up in Florida. Congressman Byron Donalds wins the GOP nod versus Democrat David Jolly. And Florida voters approved two liberal Congress members who support Israel, Jared Moskowitz and Debbie Wasserman Schultz, against Democrat socialist challengers. But the far left Angela Nixon scored an upset in the Democrat Senate primary.
15: All across the state of Florida and this nation, people are demanding change. They are tired of the billionaire and corporations running this country.
14: On MSNBC, Nixon faces GOP Senator Ashley Moody. A similar message in Alaska from Democrat Mary Peltola, who takes on Senator Dan S. Sullivan. Defense Day 16 with nurse Lindsay Clancy on trial for killing her 3 kids, arguing postpartum psychosis. The judge slapped back the prosecutor for asking her Catholic mother-in-law if she knew murder was a mortal sin. 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
16: Good morning, 8:34, the sun out. Otherwise, a quiet morning, 57.

0: Wind at 7 in Bismarck. Slight chance of an isolated to scattered shower or thunderstorm today. Risk for severe weather very low, but a few storms could become strong in central North Dakota this afternoon and this evening. Near average temps favored through the rest of the week. Mid to upper 70s to upper 80s, mostly dry weather anticipated Thursday through Saturday. Low chances for showers and thunderstorms return to close out the weekend. For Bismarck, today's sunshine and 90 after 81 yesterday. A thunderstorm in spots this evening, otherwise mainly clear, 59. Partly sunny, 88 tomorrow. Sunshine much of the time. Friday, 87. Saturday, mix of sun and clouds, 83. Same for Sunday with 81. State lawmakers have an expensive decision to make, whether to extend a $35 million line of credit from the Bank of North Dakota to the North Dakota State Historical Society. That loan would allow construction to continue on the military museum expansion. The project forced a pause this summer when the Historical Society wasn't able to raise the necessary donations to cover the first phase of the work. If approved, the money would become available as soon as the governor signs the bill. The loan to give the State Historical Society until March 2029 to raise the money needed to pay for the project. A proposal urging President Trump to grant clemency to two men serving life sentences for that deadly 83 Medina shootout. That proposal failed to advance. State Senator Jeff Magrum sought legislative support for clemency for Scott Fall and Yuri Kahl, who'd spent 43 years so far in federal custody. The shootout happened after authorities attempted to arrest Kahl's father, Gordon Kahl, for violating parole and left two U.S. Marshals dead, three other officers wounded. Magrum presented the resolution to the Legislative Management Committee Monday, but it died without a motion of support and will not advance to the September 2nd special session. Attorney General Drew Wrigley had urged Magrum to withdraw the proposal, saying it ignored the brutality of the men's crimes. Dry, windy conditions creating respiratory issues for cattle herds in North Dakota. Ranchers reporting an increase in the illness known as dust pneumonia. North Dakota State University Extension veterinarian Dr. Jake Galbraith said the agency has seen an increase in cases from areas of the state that have been hit hardest by drought. He said young calves are particularly vulnerable because their immune systems and lungs are not yet fully developed. Tips like using sprinklers and feeding pens, using bedding, and avoiding unnecessary vehicle traffic help mitigate exposure. State ethanol industry leaders pushing for year-round E15 gas sales. Representatives say the change could lower fuel costs and boost the state's corn industry. Petroser said E15 currently sells for about 15 cents less than regular unleaded, while permanent sales could encourage more retailers to offer the fuel. The U.S. House passed legislation in May allowing a permanent year-round sales of the gas containing 15% ethanol. The measure still needs Senate approval. Congresswoman Julie Fedorchuk said she expects the Senate to make changes to the E15 legislation that would require the House to consider it once again. State Department of Environmental Quality allocating $2.86 million for water quality projects. The money will go to help nine different projects throughout the state. It comes from the EPA's Non-Point Source Program, aimed at reducing pollutants like runoff, like rain and snow melt. The areas receiving the money include the Upper Cheyenne River Basin, Square Butte Creek Watershed, Nine Townships Watershed, and Government Creek Watershed. One Grand Forks attempted murder case going to trial. Another remains inactive. Court records indicate 29-year-old D'Angelo Cortez Brent will stand trial September 29th for allegedly shooting a man multiple times following an argument last August. Authorities say gunfire also struck nearby homes, including one where an 8-year-old child was inside. In a separate case, 42-year-old Fernando Lucio was deemed unfit to proceed on charges over allegedly stabbing his former girlfriend in February. Lucio told investigators he had mental health issues and said he blacked out during the incident. He's scheduled for another restoration status conference in October. And a South Dakota family suing a Fargo hotel and local pool company after their young son suffered a skull fracture and brain bleed on a pool slide. Federal lawsuit claims the 5-year-old fell from the slide at La Quinta Inn and Suites in Fargo February 2025, hit his head, and lost consciousness. The family said the slide had a 6-inch crack and other defects and was made for residential use only. The complaint accuses the hotel, Wyndham-related companies, and West Fargo-based My Aquatic Services of negligence. It seeks more than $75,000 in damages. My Aquatic Services has denied the allegations. A jury trial is scheduled for March 2028 in Fargo. KFIRE Radio News Time, 8:40.
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6: Here's your AccuWeather forecast. Mostly sunny, warm today, the high of 85. A thunderstorm in spots this evening. Otherwise, mainly clear, the low down to 59. Partly sunny for Thursday, the high of 87. Sunny much of the time Friday, the high back to 87. Mainly cloudy Saturday, the high of 83 to kick off the weekend. The nicer of the weekend days. Sunday, we'll have clouds and sun with a couple of thunderstorms, especially early, the high 85. With your AccuWeather forecast, I'm meteorologist Jason Caterina.
0: Eastern Lake Skokwea Lake Recreational forecast, a light wind becoming southwest, 10 to 15. Sunshine becoming partly sunny and in the mid-80s. West wind around 10. Slight chance of a thunderstorm, partly cloudy, upper 50s tonight. North of Lake Oahe, south wind 10 to 15, sunshine early on. Staying mostly sunny, mid-80s, south wind 10 to 15 yet tonight as well. Slight chance of a thunderstorm in the evening, partly cloudy, lower 60s. Devil's Lake, light wind becoming south around 10, late morning and afternoon. Waves foot or less, partly cloudy, 75 to 85 today. Tonight, southwest wind 10 to 20, waves a foot or less. Slight chance of thunderstorm in the evening. Cloudy to start the evening, but then clearing as the night goes on. 60. Northwest wind 15 to 25 tomorrow. Waves still a foot or less. Sunshine and still in the 85 to 70 or 75 to 85 range. 81 the high yesterday, so a warmer day on tap. Normally 83. 57 the low. Normally 55. 5.03 inches below normal. Year-to-date on precipitation, and not quite planning to really replenish that in the near future. Sunset tonight, 8:46. Sunrise tomorrow morning, 6:47. Bismarck at the moment, northeast wind at 7. Pressure's rising, 29.97. Relative humidity at 93%. Sunshine and 57. 8:44. KFIRE Radio, your news and weather authority. Celebrating the life of Frank Beard, passed away yesterday. 77, the news broke, and he'd been in some health challenges, shall we say. So it wasn't necessarily a shock to everybody when it happened nonetheless. I mean, two of ZZ Top members are in rock and roll heaven now. I got a girl, she lives pro style. She's the one that's real.
7: Well, listen, while they're making demands, I got a demand of my own. And that is, it's time for Minnesota to step up and repay the United States of America and Americans for all the fraud that they've committed in their state under federal programs.
0: Minnesota busy frustrating states all over the union, all the way down to Texas. Governor Abbott there. Dakota Morning's Michael Bell after 9 o'clock. Sarah Ernst and Candace Heck. Speak strong therapy in Bismarck. I feel like I could probably use some of that therapy. I don't know if their therapy is about speaking or not, but I feel like I could use that today. It's just been that kind of day. BHS Envirothon team later this morning. They took third place in the nation. And Crystal Huntley Agamo, Caring Edge Home Care and Hospice. There is a need for hospice volunteers. That means you. And that means Dakota Morris with Michael Bell will be chatting with Crystal about that. Meanwhile, playing Buck after 11 and Armstrong and Getty after 3 o'clock today here in K-Fire 550. Tomorrow, Dr. Steve Nagel, DC 180 Health Solutions with Health Solutions. And he had a birthday yesterday. I'm not sure how many numbers on that particular odometer, but it just means he's 1 year more experienced now. That's all. 8:46, last call on birthdays are coming up next.
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0: boy. K-Fire 550 at 852. Berkeley Reese of Bismarck is 9 today. Easton Frank of Shields, 6. Eva Tabor of Bismarck, 6. And on the other end of the spectrum, David Shaw of Bismarck. And David, I'm much, much, much, much closer to your age than the age of the earlier individuals. David Shaw of Bismarck is 65 today. Easton Frank, watch your mailbox, some Gloria Jeans, a little bakery item and large beverage. We'll get you a gift certificate. You'll have to go over there and get the actual stuff, or the mailman might. You never know.
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6: Here's your AccuWeather forecast. Mostly sunny, warm today, the high of 85. A thunderstorm in spots this evening, otherwise mainly clear, the low down to 59. Partly sunny for Thursday, the high of 87. Sunny much of the time Friday, the high back to 87. Mainly cloudy Saturday, the high of 83 to kick off the weekend. The nicer of the weekend days. Sunday will have clouds and sun with a couple of thunderstorms, especially early, the high 85. With your AccuWeather forecast, I'm meteorologist Jason Caterina.
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33: Target lowered prices and shoppers came back. Its recent quarter was better than expected. The company had been dealing with social media backlash attacks in recent years. Its new CEO, Michael Fiddelke, who took over earlier this year, says the company was helped by reducing prices on more than 10,000 frequently purchased items. It's also been improving stores and merchandise. Lowe's had a strong summer quarter as more people shopped online and professionals were turning to Lowe's for supplies, but Lowe's is being cautious about this year because homeowners are delaying major renovations and big DIY projects. Amazon Prime Air's drone delivery says it will expand to nearly 500 cities and towns by the end of the year. Drone delivery is currently available in 7 states. That's your Fox Business Report. I'm Ginny Coselda. 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
36: President Trump is pausing a planned wave of tariffs that was set to hit Canada overnight. Scott Carr fills us in.
37: In a social media post, the president says he paused the 50% duties for 3 days because the two countries have a deal pending final documentation, though offering no specifics about the agreement aside from suggesting the Keystone XL pipeline may be, as he says, awoken from the grave. The suspended tariffs would have affected roughly $20 billion in Canadian imports, which according to officials includes hockey sticks, certain building materials, liquors, and some apparel.
36: President Trump says there are no talks with Iran showdown taking place as the Strait of Hormuz stalemate continues. In a Truth Social post yesterday morning, Trump said the U.S. naval blockade in the Strait remains in full force and effect. He added that the Strait is open and operating. And a polling firm that released erroneous polls is shutting down. Median Strategies released polls showing Los Angeles Mayor Karen Bass and former Wisconsin gubernatorial candidate Francesca Hong ahead with wide margins in their respective races. That's politics. I'm Mark Mayfield.
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5: Because they believed in the vision of a better Florida.
3: Angie Nixon, a Democratic socialist, won the primary for Senate despite being outspent 16-1 and trailing in the polls. In her attempt to unseat Republican Senator Ashley Moody, Nixon tells CNN,
5: she doesn't care about anyone but herself. And so I look forward, Ashley Moody, to taking you on and to whooping you in November, and you will be calling me your senator.
3: And President Trump is happy Nixon won that primary, despite calling her a radical left lunatic on Truth Social, because Nixon defeated Alex Vindman, a former National Security Council staffer who testified against him at the first Trump impeachment trial. The president wrote Vindman's a sleazebag. President Trump also posted that he endorses Ryan Elijah, the Republican who defeated Congressman Corey Mills in the GOP primary. Mills is under a House ethics investigation. The president wrote that Mills is a friend, but he told him to get out of the race and Mills wouldn't listen. Two other members of Congress in Florida, Democrats, beat progressive challengers.
6: DSA-backed Oliver Larkin will not advance after losing to moderate pro-Israel Jared Moskowitz in the 25th District. In District 20, Democrat Congresswoman Debbie Wasserman Schultz fended off a younger progressive DSA-backed challenger Elijah Manley.
3: In Alaska, this Fox's Dana Marie McNichol. In Alaska, Democrat Mary Peltola, trying to unseat Republican Senator Dan Sullivan, finished first in the primary. Sullivan was second. Both advanced with two others in a ranked choice voting contest in November. President Trump is giving Canada a break, delaying 50% tariffs on a lot of goods that were supposed to start today.
7: Based on the fact that Canada and the USA, subject to the finalization of documents, have a deal. The president also suggesting that a final agreement could allow the revival of the Keystone XL pipeline.
3: Fox's Ashley Strohmeyer. That oil pipeline from Canada to Nebraska was canceled by Democratic presidents Obama, then Biden. America's listening to Fox News.
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10: From the iHeartRadio North Dakota Newsroom, I'm Brenda Stewart. Ranchers can now get help from the state to provide water to their livestock. The State Water Commission voted this week to make $2 million available to producers to use for new wells, water connections, and pasture taps. Ranchers and farmers are eligible to be reimbursed for up to 3 projects, and they can get 65% back. Congresswoman Fedorchuk's asking Agriculture Secretary Brooke Rollins to cut North Dakota farmers and ranchers some slack and give them more time to deal with drought conditions. The congresswoman asked the USDA to extend the deadline for removing hay bales from 15 to 30 days. And the Kidder County Wolves begin their path back to the playoffs when they open their football season in Mandan Saturday. It won't be easy to win back-to-back championships since the team's replacing 8 graduating seniors, but 2 key members are returning, senior quarterback Grady Larson and junior center Brody Schoenhard. I'm Brenda Stewart.
0: K-Fire. 550. You heard the news? It's now the economic phase of the war.
2: They have... In this election.
0: It's another primary night.
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21: Here's your AccuWeather forecast. Mostly sunny, warm this afternoon with a high of 85. Watch for a thunderstorm in spots this evening. Otherwise, mainly clear and comfortable with a low down to 59. Partly sunny, quite warm for us Thursday with a high of 87. Sunny much of the time Friday, the high right back to 87. Mainly cloudy Saturday, the high of 83. Sunday, we'll have a mix of clouds and sun, but a couple of thunderstorms, especially early, a high of 85. With your AccuWeather forecast, I'm meteorologist Jason Caterina.
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1: 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We're an iHeartMedia production, and I am joined in studio this morning by Sarah Ernst, Candace Heck, Live Strong Speech Therapy Services. Good morning, ladies. Thank you for taking the time to join us this morning.
11: Thank you for having us.
12: Good morning. Thank you.
1: This is a speech language hearing facility here in Bismarck. You've been around for quite some time. You're rebranding, but I wanted to highlight the really important work that you guys do. And you primarily focus on pediatric or kids, it's speech, and as an augment to what the school systems are already doing. And I just want to take a minute to talk about how it is that you guys got into doing what you're doing, and how important it is to the greater populace. Communication is key.
11: We kind of got started, with a friend of ours that was a colleague. She presented this opportunity for us, and we decided to run with it and decided to open the new facility in Bismarck, and serving also the Mandan area as well. We know there's just a huge need, and we want to provide access to families and help them. We know it's busy at the end of the day, so finding ways to reach out into the community and provide those speech services to all those kiddos that maybe before they hit kindergarten or even afterwards.
12: Yeah, early intervention is key. We can help support the families with whatever they need. So you don't need to just wait and see what's going to happen with the child. We can help provide those services and supports for the families and the child in their communication journey.
1: And it's really important to note that this is common with young kids, with pediatrics. It is common with kids to have some level of speech impediment. It is not something to be embarrassed about or shamed about or anything like that. This is relatively common.
11: Yeah, so there's a wide variety of services that we provide. So it could be even something simple like an articulation where there's certain specific sounds that they're having difficulty pronunciating, or maybe they're just late talkers or just not talking. So we can help facilitate that, and we can do some free screenings, or we can do an evaluation to kind of rule, you know, these concerns in or rule them out, and also kind of help the families through that. And if there's another service that is needed, we can pair that and collaborate with other professionals in the community as well. That's something that we really want to build relationships with families and the children as well, and help guide them through this process.
1: And if you could just give us a brief window into your backgrounds, your education, you guys are highly educated and specifically trained, and I deeply appreciate that. As I told both of you earlier, I represented the American Speech Language Hearing Association when I was in Washington for a number of years, and it was a great opportunity.
12: Yeah, I've been a speech language pathologist for over 20 years. My first introduction.
1: So you were like a teenager when you got into
12: this. Yes. Yeah,
1: yeah,
12: exactly. Yeah. Went into the school system. I started in Minnesota, came to Bismarck in 2001, worked through the school system there at the different levels, early intervention, early child, the special ed, and then at the elementary. And this is my fifth year. About 4 years ago, I went into private practice, and mm-hmm. then this year we have opened Live Strong Therapy. So,
11: yeah, my journey was a little bit similar. I started actually with adults working in acute care. And then when we moved to Bismarck, then I was able to move into early intervention. So that's like birth to like 3 years of age. And then I moved into the school system, into private practice. And Candace and I, we do therapy very similarly. So we really want to focus on having children have the same therapist, because that's really important to us as well. They connect with us. We know how to help them engage and make more progress by having the same therapist or consistent therapist as well.
1: Do you find working with children easier, harder, or about the same as working with adults?
11: I don't know. It's just totally different. I think with adults, You know, you can bring up conversations about their past, things that we work with the families on, you know, maybe what things they were doing before. And now in pediatrics, it's definitely finding fun ways to engage and teach children the skills that we really want to focus on, and making sure that they can, we're continuously reviewing those skills with them and providing home programming for families as well, so they can carry that over at home.
1: Very diplomatically said. And well, I think, done.
12: And I think with those kids, connections and relationships.
1: Sure.
12: You need to start with that first before you even get to what you're going to be working on, because they want to hang out with you. They want to do what you're working on because they like you.
1: Yeah.
12: You know?
1: Right. Well, and they like going to you.
12: Yes.
11: Right. And, you know, therapy isn't, I mean, yes, it's fun, but it's a lot of work for these kids.
1: Sure.
11: So we want to make it engaging and fun and exciting. So every time they come, there's something new that maybe we can introduce.
1: It's kind of like pouring cheese on broccoli. I mean, you're still getting the broccoli.
11: Yes.
1: You're just making it really fun to do. Yep. Now, let's talk about that. This as an augment to the school systems and the programs that they have in place, the school systems. One of the things that I find most notable about this is that there's been undertaken an effort nationally, specifically here in North Dakota, to pre-screen kids in the school systems. We're finding that early intervention, as you characterized, that early intervention is so important. This is an augment to the school systems, because I think the assumption is that the school systems, the schools, will just take care of this.
11: Yeah, I mean, I definitely, there is a place, and there's different criteria that the school system versus private practice. When you're in private practice, you see the children one-on-one, and in the school setting, you see them more in a small group setting typically, not always, but most of the time. So this way, that we can go at the child's pace. Sometimes we can move faster or we can go slower. We're not moving at a group pace. We're moving at their individual pace as well. And I just feel like there's just a lot of need. And so we know that we can provide those extra services that maybe that the school system just can't quite get to, or they just don't meet the criteria to provide, get those services provided in the school system.
12: And children just develop at different rates. So if there's developmental milestone that parents are wondering about, we can help support that. And also just give home programming, home suggestions, so they can support those milestones that they just might need to recognize and benefit from some intervention and support, help.
1: As a private practice, you guys take the myriad type of payments, including insurance. We talked about before.
11: So we're in network with most major insurance companies and plans. And if a family has some questions about that, they can give us a call and we will work through that with them. We will talk through that. We will go ahead and look and see what their insurance plans will cover. And so they are fully aware of what services, and so they just don't get a big bill at the end. So we can kind of work through that. They can know what's expected and what's going to be coming up. That's very important to us, because a lot of times families may end up with a huge bill, and we want them to be aware of what's happening and be very forthcoming and transparent about that as well.
1: And in addition to insurance payments, that, you know, the cash payments, I'm sure, can be made over time and that sort of thing.
12: Yes. Yep. Yeah. And if you don't have we can look into the insurance companies, see what co-pays are and co-insurance, and get that information right to you right away.
1: And so you get all of this financial information in advance, which is one of the benefits to the personalized service.
11: Yeah. And I think another thing that's different is when you call and you have questions, you're going to talk directly to a speech therapist. So one of us will be there to kind of ask further questions and match that up with the evaluation. So it's very encompassing. We want it to make sure that we're not missing anything, that parents may have concerns. Maybe we need to assess two areas. Maybe we need to just assess one area, or maybe we just want to screen one area and just make sure that we're touching all the concerns that the parents have.
1: And so how do people get a hold of you? What's the quickest and easiest way? If you want to give a website or a phone number or that sort of thing, that'd be great.
12: So our website is livestrongtherapynd.com. We also have a sister location in Devil's Lake. And so that number is 701-347-1188. But Sarah and I also have our own numbers. So those are 701-557-3969 and 701-557-3961.
1: Okay, and livestrongtherapynd.com.
12: Yes.
1: And you guys, I'm sure you field a lot of phone calls and you do a lot of screenings. How much of your time is occupied on the screening aspect as opposed to the intervention aspect? And we're going to need to come back to that after this commercial break. This is Dakota Mornings. I am your host, Michael Bell, KFYR 550 AM, 99.7 FM. We are joined in studio by Sarah Ernst, Candace Heck, Live Strong Therapy, North Dakota. And we will be back after this short commercial break.
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1: Welcome back to Dakota Mornings. I am your host, Michael Bell. I am joined in studio by Sarah Ernst, Candace Heck, Live Strong Speech Therapy, North Dakota, here in Bismarck. And I want to highlight something that we were talking about off air. You guys are recruiting. You're growing the team at Live Strong.
11: Yeah, that's definitely the plan. So we are looking for occupational therapists and a physical therapist to join our team. And that would be something that we're, you know, moving forward and growing our business.
12: Mm-hmm. Right now, if you are looking for that kind of position, then we can definitely have a conversation with you. So all those numbers we gave out earlier.
1: Let's repeat those.
12: The Devil's Lake number is 701-347-1188. And then Sarah and I have our own numbers. My number is, I'm Candace, it's 557-3969, and Sarah is 557-3961. And our new address is 1611 East Century Avenue. We're Suite 402, and our entrance door is on the northeast corner of that building on Century Avenue.
1: Okay. Now, when we're talking about, we were talking before we went to break about, you know, the time spent on screenings and the time spent on intervention. Can you break that down for us a little bit?
11: Yeah, the majority of our time is spent seeing, doing interventions and working on the children's goals. And then we also provide a free screening if families would want to just reach out. We kind of do that as needed. We don't have any specific time set aside for that, but we will fit you in where we can. Or we can run to a daycare or a preschool if that is something that works better for families.
1: And how much do you enjoy being around kids? I mean, you guys both have to take a special joy in the work that you do. How much do you enjoy seeing that light go off when it finally works and the modalities finally work and everything kicks in?
12: Yeah, it is something that's hard to explain, but when their light is going off, I feel it inside for them and I'm so excited. And then when we explain to the parents what's happened and then, you know, you pay attention at home and maybe when you get a message that says, guess what? He just did this and they feel that too, then that's really, really exciting.
1: And what can people expect from a cost perspective? And I'm talking about just a real general sort of sphere. What can they expect for, you know, for this type of service? And again, it insurance, you're registered with insurance companies, you have a number of different options that you can take.
11: Well, and we can look at some different avenues as well. So if maybe your insurance has minimal visits, we can maybe do every other week if that fits the need the best.
1: Sure.
11: Or, you know, maybe we want to look at referring you to somebody that maybe we have some free services in the community as well that maybe we can look at. They don't always fit families' needs, so we can definitely work with you on that. It just really, really varies because every insurance plan is so different.
1: Sure.
12: And it'll depend on the families if they've met their deductibles, and so then your copays may change and things like that.
1: Well, and one of the things that I love about the entrepreneurial spirit that you guys possess, you guys clearly have, is everything is figure outable. The financial part, everything is figure outable. And you guys can work with families, as you just stipulated, you know, if it's every other week, if that's more of a way to contain costs that are not absorbed by insurance, but you're also explaining deductibles and copays and things like that.
11: Right. Absolutely. And I really think that we wouldn't want that to be a hindrance because we just really want to be able to explain what your child is doing well and focus on their strengths, what areas we can just really tap into and help as well. I mean, we serve such a gamut. We have such a wide variety of services that we provide that families, I don't think, even realize. So Candace and I do have some specialty areas as well. I work on a lot of the pre-literacy, so those skills that maybe we have some struggling readers and we can kind of work on those and then kind of I usually pass them along to other tutoring services in the community as well.
12: And early communication and including social communication. So just developing those conversation skills, turn-taking, joint attention, hanging out, sharing space with others, and helping navigate those social situations.
1: And this therapy, this modality, it takes a full circle. I mean, it's not just pronunciating and enunciating words correctly. This is the entire character of the kid.
11: Yeah, absolutely. So for instance, like if they have some language concerns, maybe they're just not understanding what teachers are saying to them. Sure. Maybe we need to work on what those words mean, and so that they can focus and on what's being said in the school setting, and we can practice it in the private setting and kind of help them with that as well. Or maybe it's a social communication that seems to be a really big need. We have a lot of training in that area as well. And if maybe there's some stuttering, maybe there's some fluency difficulties, so we can give them strategies so that when they're in those situations that they can definitely use those strategies and be more fluent and talk in front of the classroom or talk with their peers and teachers and staff and parents. So, I mean, there's just a lot that we can help with.
1: And there's an expectation that you guys manage that expectation really well, I should say, that this is a long-term effort. This isn't, you know, you get a kid in for one time and it's fixed.
12: Right. Yep. Home programming, working on it at home if you're able to, but

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3: Here's your AccuWeather forecast. Mostly sunny, warm this afternoon with a high of 85. Watch for a thunderstorm in spots this evening. Otherwise, mainly clear and comfortable with the low down to 59. Partly sunny, quite warm for us Thursday with a high of 87. Sunny much of the time Friday, the high right back to 87. Mainly cloudy Saturday, the high of 83. Sunday will have a mix of clouds and sun with a couple of thunderstorms, especially early, a high of 85. With your AccuWeather forecast, I'm meteorologist Jason Caterina.
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6: Dakota Mornings. I am your host, Michael Bell, and I am so gratefully joined in studio by the Bismarck High School Demons Envirothon team. I've got Anna Armstrong, Chase Schmidt, Seth Peterson, Sienna Huber, Emily Nikolai. Thank you all for joining us this morning on Dakota Mornings.
7: Yeah, thanks for having us.
6: We clearly have a team captain here, and I'm going to let you take a lot of, because we've got a lot of information to plow through, and I just want to put this into perspective and set the table. So I'm going to turn to you, Chase, and talk about what it is that you guys do and how successful you were.
7: So basically, I'll start off with what Envirothon is. Envirothon is a natural resource-based competition, and basically...
6: For all of North America, ladies and gentlemen.
7: Yeah. It's run by NCF, National Conservation Foundation, and a couple of other sponsors. But Envirothon is you go and you take a couple of tests. You take a test on soils, wildlife, water, and forestry. And then there's a current issue presentation, which is this year was about watersheds, but it varies every year. And then you're given like, so I guess I should probably start with the structure of it. So in North Dakota here, we do a regional, state, and then you go to the international competition. The regional competition for us is the Lewis and Clark competition, which is basically central North Dakota, excluding Minot. They have their own like Mouse River conference. But if you win the regional competition, you get a chance to go to state usually. And usually in North Dakota, there's not enough teams, so they usually have many people going, or many teams just end up getting into state. But if you win the regional, you get your tuition.
6: Automatically qualified for state.
7: Yeah, you're automatically qualified and you get your waiver fee paid. And then the state competition is held at Crystal Springs, just outside of Minocan. Mm-hmm. And then if you win that, you get a chance to go to the international competition, which this year is held in Starkville, Mississippi. And years past, it's been in areas like Calgary, Canada, and not Syracuse, New York.
6: That's okay.
7: Yeah.
6: I love the fact that this is an intellectual competition. I characterize myself as a nerd, and I appreciate the dedication. Like I was saying before, I don't have any concerns about the next generation as long as you guys are participating at the highest level, because your generation is so informed on these really important environmental issues. But I want to highlight, first of all, that The premise of the competition is problem solving environmental issues here in the United States, but specifically here in North Dakota, puts you guys in a unique circumstance. If you could just give us the core areas that you guys focused on, and then we can get into a little bit about the state competition and then the national competition. Starkville, Mississippi. I love that place, by the way.
8: We specified on the categories are soils and land use, aquatics, forestry, wildlife, and then, as Chase said, the current issue, which was non-point source pollution.
6: And non-point source pollution.
8: Yeah.
6: Really.
8: So, yeah, and especially because we were in Mississippi at the base of the Gulf, it was really an important topic this year. And so we took a lot of care into studying on those core principles, and each of us specialized in one of the different areas. And so we met up bi-weekly or like two times every week, and we studied together and kind of built up our team chemistry. And yeah, we just focused on those issues. as much as we could.
6: Yeah, let's talk about the team chemistry. I mean, you guys spend a staggering amount of time together. What's that like? I mean, are you guys like lifetime friends now? Having gone through this it's pretty grueling. I mean, I'm sure the studying alone is staggering.
9: Yeah, I mean, we all met through science extracurriculars at Wachter Middle School and then Bismarck High. So we've been competing together in these competitions, not just in Virathon, but Science Olympiad, Science Bowl for probably around 6 years. And I think that's probably part of our success this year is because we've all known each other for so long.
6: And you know each other's strengths and weaknesses and how you can highlight those to the best effect. Now, let's talk about the state competition. How does it work?
7: So basically, I think we're there for about 3 days. And the first day, well, we get there on like a Wednesday usually. And then that's kind of like an icebreaker day. You get to meet all the other teams and they kind of introduce you to the competition. And they'll do some training sessions on kind of just the topics, teaching you how to use tools from whatever it be, just forest tools or just stuff that you can use to measure water quality parameters. But then apart from that, then the next day is test day. Test day is like about 6 hours of just straight testing.
6: Okay.
7: So you do it as a team.
6: Are these open book tests?
7: No, they're not open book. No.
6: This has got to be your knowledge base.
7: Yep, pretty much. So yeah, you take these tests and they're split into like basically two trails. And then they're divided by a lunch period. And then you go back to taking the test and then you're done and you get supper and... and then the next day, the final day that you're there at the competition is your presentation day. So you're there for, You start with your presentation, you get introduced to what the topic is in the scenario. It's usually something to do with like relating to North Dakota. So it's like a farmer has a problem with, algae blooms in his field and whatever lakes in his fields. And then you and your team get like, is it 2 hours? I think I can't remember, but whatever, 2 hours to like prepare a presentation with posters and note cards and everything.
6: How you're going to fix the problem.
7: Exactly.
6: Love it.
7: Yep. And then you give that presentation to a panel of three judges. And after that, then you kind of just sit around and wait for results. And then we find out the top three teams. The top three teams then go on to present again to a panel of about five judges.
6: Double elimination.
7: Elimination. And that score, I think, resets or crosses out your first current issue presentation score. And then, basically, it's all the points get added up and winner takes it home.
6: Okay. And so you guys won the state of North Dakota. How exciting was that?
9: It was my first time being like on the A team, I guess, for an Envirothon competition. And something that Envirothon does that the other ones don't is that they give you money and they also give you trophies per event.
6: Cash is king. I love
9: it. Yeah. So it was really fun to go up there.
6: I imagine this comes in the form of scholarships.
9: Yeah. Well, so they can't, because people compete for all four grade levels and some people don't go to college, it'd be really hard for them to divvy up the scholarship money directly to your schools. Okay. So you do, and it is supposed to be scholarship money, but you just end up getting a check for the cash. And even our regional competitions, you get a check prize, and that's like to incentivize participation.
6: And pay for your travel expenses, yeah. I'm sure.
9: Yeah, and so it's just really fun to like have a cool reward and like have something that pays off from all the effort that we put in. So we have like a photo with all of our trophies in the bus, which is just really fun. So.
6: I want to see it. I want to see those trophies. Yeah. I want to see that picture too. Let's talk a little bit about the participation at the state, and then when we come back from a commercial break, then we'll talk a little bit more about the national competition, which I'm sure was a really exciting opportunity. But when you're talking about state, you're talking about some of the best and brightest here in North Dakota. How do you set yourself apart from the other teams?
10: I would say part of that was definitely like our team chemistry. That definitely helped a lot. But I also think like our motivation and our participation in like other school extracurriculars, I think that really helps like create more well-rounded knowledge between us.
6: And what are we talking about when we're talking about you guys get together? I mean, you've been together for 6 years. When you're talking about how much time you spend on this, How much time did you, you know, leading up to the state championships, the state final, how much time did you spend on this, you know, on a weekly basis?
8: So we actually meet up each week on Wednesdays after school, and we have a second team as well. So there's like 11 of us, and then we meet up and we just talk about what people can study. We go through the study topics, and some of us have been here longer, like Chase just graduated. I'm going to be a senior. So we help the younger kids, and we kind of give them our experience on what we've done that's led to our success. And so, yeah, we meet up every Wednesday, probably about an hour, and we just go through the competition. It's pretty fun. We get along quite well. So, yeah.
6: And your need, you need to be well versed on a number of different topics, which Chase highlighted earlier, or actually Seth, you highlighted earlier. You need to be so well versed on so many different topics. How do you contain, you know, the enthusiasm? How do you contain your wanting to talk about something different?
8: So each person does specialize in a specific area. So since we have two teams, generally we have multiple people specializing in specific areas. And so they can kind of work together to kind of just help each other. And so I think that helps us keep our focus, as well as during the presentation, you can really do your, you have free reign to kind of do whatever you want. You have creative liberties. And so at that point, if you do have ideas, you can share them to your team and you can implement them within your presentation without being bounded by your specific study topic.
6: And what are your specific areas of, I want to call it expertise, because at your age, with the amount of time and effort and studying that you've put into this, you do have areas of expertise. If you guys just want to go ahead and give me a sense on what each of your areas were.
9: I'm Anna, and mine was soils and land use.
10: I'm Emily. I was also on soils and land use.
11: I'm Sienna, and mine was forestry.
8: My name's Seth, and I specialize in aquatics.
12: I'm Chase, and I did wildlife.
6: Okay, and part of this this is that you, I mean, these are all interrelated, and so I would imagine that there's, when you're studying, when you're getting together every Wednesday, there's a lot of free-flowing information that's coming out.
8: Yeah, the topics are actually very connected, and we really had to take that into account when we create our presentation, as well as how we teach it as well. You can't really talk about aquatics without talking about how it affects soil and wildlife and trees and plant life. And so it's very important to kind of take a collage of all the information that we gather and form it into one like cohesive idea that can then be taught to the younger kids, especially, and even ourselves. And so, yeah, it's really important to kind of take them all into account and just stress their importance.
6: And how much fun was this? I mean, you watched all the labor, all the work, you watched it pay off in a very, very big way. But how much fun did you have along the way?
7: I would say it's a blast, honestly, because I would say just seeing all that work go in, like you're saying, and just having it pay off at the end is just, it's a great feeling. And I just remember when we got called up to that top three place that it was like, no way. This is like the pinnacle of all our work. And I just thought it was great just to see it all.
6: One of the things that I like to highlight is how North Dakota as a state punches way outside its weight class in so many different areas. This is something that all of us are incredibly proud of. You know, your interaction with your parents, were your parents surprised? Were you guys surprised at how well you did?
9: I don't know. I told my mom and she thought I was kidding.
6: Yeah.
9: So, and Emily and I, we went outside because we didn't want to hear the other top three presentations because we like were so scared to see, like, compare ourselves. And we just like, we were calling our parents, and it was just kind of an insane feeling, I guess.
6: I can imagine. This, we need to go to a commercial break. This is Dakota Mornings. I am your host, Michael Bell, joined in studio by Anna Armstrong, Chase Schmidt, Seth Peterson, Sienna Huber, Emily Nikolai, Bismarck High School Demons, Envirothon team, third place.
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6: Welcome back to Dakota Mornings. I am your host, Michael Bell, KFYR 550 AM, 99.7 FM. We are joined in studio by the Bismarck High School Demons Envirathon team. We've talked through why this is such a great program. We've talked about the international aspect of it. I want to talk about specifically the state of North Dakota and what you guys took from winning the state of North Dakota. First of all, were y'all surprised? Or was there a quiet confidence about your participation in competition?
9: I don't want to out anyone, but...
6: what we're here for. Come on.
9: We were not expecting it so much to the point where some people didn't bring their dress shoes. And also, we were planning out how we were going to nap during the final three presentations. And some people brought sunglasses so we could nap secretly. And so we didn't have our dress shoes on. We only brought ours because our wallets were in the bag that had them ready. So we were not expecting it to the point of, like, we were prepared to not go up, basically. So,
6: okay. And, you know, you are presenting in front of judges, I presume, and also a live audience. Were there any nerves that you guys had getting up on stage?
10: Oh, yeah, there were lots of nerves. I remember, like, turning to my dad once they announced, like, the top three, and I was like, oh, my gosh, I can't present in front of this many people. It's terrifying.
6: And how many people were there in the audience, if you want to guesstimate?
7: I don't know, like 500, if I had to say, or maybe more. Maybe
6: and see, this is part and parcel of what makes Envirathon so exciting, is that, you know, you're solving problems, you're presenting to a wide range of people. The judges are judging you on not only the merit of your persuasive arguments, but also on your delivery, whereas the audience is just receiving the information, and that has to be really, really empowering on a going forward basis. You know, I Chase, you're a senior. Anna, you're a senior. Seth, I think you said you were a junior. Emily is, you're a junior as well, and you're gonna have to speak here. Okay, and so this is what makes it really, like, overcoming fears becomes really important. How did you prepare yourselves to take that leap, to get up on stage and present?
7: I think it was just throwing yourself into it, like, just taking it all in and just saying, I got to go up here, it's got to happen, and I guess I didn't have much mental preparation because it's such a quick amount of time that they throw you into it. It's like they announce the top three and then they just basically rush you to a room. You get half an hour to prepare and then you're just on the stage.
6: You didn't have time to be fearful.
7: No time at all. So it's like no thinking, just go. So.
6: And you know, Seth, were you concerned the first time you got out on stage?
8: Yeah, I was probably more nervous than I normally am on presentations, so that did impact how I would say I did on it. Like, I wasn't super proud of how I presented, but yeah, it was very nerve-wracking, and I think initially, after we were called up, is mainly excitement, and so you're kind of just like, your mind's all scrambled, and then you have to focus and then give your presentation again, which was difficult for me personally, but yeah, it was pretty exciting, a little scary, but mostly exciting.
6: See, and I want to talk to you about, you know, your preparation. And did you feel when you stepped out on stage, you were sufficiently prepared?
11: I did feel prepared. I had memorized my stuff, but I could also, like, I was very nervous and, like, making sure I had everything memorized and I wasn't going to forget it. Like, once you get up there, it just, like, goes to your head and I could forget things or, like, stumble. And I just, even though I had it memorized, it was still there.
6: Yeah, I'm sure. And part of that is, I'm sure when you first stepped out on stage, you forgot everything. Everything you had studied, everything you'd prepared for, I'm sure you forgot everything.
11: Yeah, and like we could look in our regular presentations, the slideshow was right next to us to like reference. But in this presentation, the slideshow is like way above our head and it's like harder to look at and like try to remember from the slideshow. So it just like you're relying on yourself to try to remember what you were saying.
6: Emily, did you have a time when you were fearful, or did you just stroll out on stage and like, I'm going to nail this?
10: I was definitely fearful. I was standing there, note cards and microphone in hand, and they were shaking so much. It was one of the scariest experiences I've ever had. But I think I did pretty well considering how nervous I was for it. By the end of that, I was actually way less nervous than the presentation we just gave to five judges before that. I'm not sure why. Could be because it just like, everybody in the crowd just blurs together and you don't really notice.
6: Anna, hit me with how nervous, if at all, you were.
9: I was really nervous, but mostly I was nervous because not like the presentation in front of all the people, but they announced the top three and you can't drop down. So we knew we were top three in the world and we had to try to give our best to try to get two or one because we had no idea how sure. close it was.
6: Yeah.
9: And then I was most nervous for the questions at the end, just because in our original presentation, they asked like no questions, which ended up being a good thing. They didn't have any, but they have to ask questions.
6: You guys covered the information so well that the judges did not have questions for you. That is delightful.
9: It was, but it's a full point on the rubric. So they had to like scramble to ask us questions. And then all of us ended up talking about rain gardens for a long time. So we just like were out of the practice for questions. And I was really nervous about those.
6: Yeah, we're going to have to define what a rain garden is when we come back from this commercial break. This is Dakota Mornings. I am your host, Michael Bell, joined in studio by Anna Armstrong, Chase Schmidt, Seth Peterson, Sienna Huber, Emily Nicolai, the Bismarck High School Invite.
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19: Very different Democrats. I'm Dave Anthony, Fox News. On the ballot in Florida in November, one is a progressive, the other's not.
23: I reject socialism. I'm a capitalist. We'll see how Florida's voters sort that out.
19: David Jolly used to be a Republican in Congress. He switched parties and won the Democratic primary for governor and will take on Congressman Byron Donalds, who won the GOP nomination.
24: Tonight, we put aside our differences. Tonight, we are one united Republican Party.
19: As for the progressive who won in Florida, it's Angie Nixon getting the Democratic nomination for U.S. Senate.
25: We deserve to thrive, not just survive.
26: State Representative Angie Nixon defeating Alex Vindman with a grassroots campaign, delivering a major left-wing victory over an establishment Democrat. Vindman is a former national security official who was a key witness in President Trump's impeachment trial. Nixon won by double digits despite just under $1 million compared to Vindman's $16 million. She'll now face an uphill battle in November against Republican Senator Ashley Moody.
19: That's Fox's Dana Marie McNichol. President Trump just wrote on Truth Social, Vindman's loss was gratifying, calling him a treasonous creep. He also called Angie Nixon a radical left lunatic who can't speak or think properly. In another Trump post, he endorsed Ryan Elijah, the Republican who defeated Congressman Corey Mills in a Florida GOP primary, writing, he told Mills to get out of the race, but he wouldn't listen. Mills becomes the 11th House lawmaker to lose a primary this year. In yet another post, the president delayed new 50% tariffs on Canada as they work out a new trade deal, adding,
27: the great Keystone XL pipeline, long ago killed by sleepy Joe Biden, may be awoken from the grave. The pipeline, of course, would have connected heavy crude oil sources in Canada to U.S. refineries, but with pressure from environmentalists, President Biden axed the project.
19: That's Fox's Alexandria Hoff at the White House. 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
30: 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From the iHeartRadio North Dakota Newsroom, I'm David Cale. Dry, windy conditions creating respiratory problems for cattle. Ranchers reporting an increase in the illness known as dust pneumonia. NDSU vets say young calves are particularly vulnerable because their immune systems and lungs aren't fully developed. Tips like using sprinklers in feeding pens, bedding, and avoiding vehicle traffic help mitigate exposure. The FBI working to tackle violent crime in Indian country.
31: The agency launched the Voices Not Forgotten webpage this week to serve as a database for violent crime cases in tribal communities in North Dakota and across the country. The website features an interactive map where users can search names and other information. FBI Director Kash Patel says the new protocol also establishes a minimum reward of up to $25,000 for all publicly advertised cases involving homicides, kidnappings, and missing persons in Indian country. country. I'm Carrie Mack.
1: K-Fire. 550. Have you heard the news? It's now the economic phase of the war.
3: They have. In this election.
1: It's another primary night.
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1: Canadian tariff talks.
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17: Here's your AccuWeather forecast. Mostly sunny, warm this afternoon with a high of 85. Watch for a thunderstorm in spots this evening. Otherwise, mainly clear and comfortable with a low down to 59. Partly sunny, quite warm for us Thursday with a high of 87. Sunny much of the time Friday, the high right back to 87. Mainly cloudy Saturday, the high of 83. Sunday, we'll have a mix of clouds and sun with a couple of thunderstorms, especially early, a high of 85. With your AccuWeather forecast, I'm meteorologist Jason Caterina.
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6: Welcome back to Dakota Mornings. I'm your host, Michael Bell, joined in studio by the Bismarck High School Envirothon team, third in the world. This is the entire world we're talking about here. Third in the international competition. And I want to give props and credit to your parents. I'm sure that your parents had so much, gave so much assistance to your journey. If you'd like to take a minute or so and talk about your parents' involvement and if you got any funny stories about them.
7: So my parents have been just great for me to be participating in this Envirothon, whether it just be through financially or just really supported me overall. This year was the first year my mom came to the state competition, and that was great to see her there. That was just really fun seeing her there. And
6: you want to give a shout out to your parents' names?
7: Oh, yeah. Shout out to Nate Schmidt and Sarah Schmidt.
6: Seth, what do you got?
8: My parents have also been very supportive. My younger brother is also on our second team.
6: Okay.
8: And so both of us, they very supportive of us. My mom's name is Amanda Peterson. My dad's name's Eric Peterson. And actually, when we got back from Mississippi, most of our families were all there to greet us. And that was quite the surprise. We woke up at like 1 a.m. and then we're all surprised by our parents at the airport later in the day, but that was pretty cool.
6: Balloons, banners, the whole nine yards. Oh, yeah. Totally embarrassing, you guys.
8: Oh, yeah.
6: Yeah. In front of all those people. Emily, you want to talk about your parents?
0: My dad was actually the chaperone, Chris Nikolai. He chaperoned us for nationals. We struggled to find like another chaperone that would take us, and he had chaperoned for the team last year when my older sister was on there. And that really helped a lot, because especially with like the like nervousness of like the tests and everything, it was kind of nice to have someone from back home to be with you to like egg you on or like help you, like push you to like not be so scared. And also my mom, Amy Nikolai, she was always really supportive. She always pushed me to go out and like try new things. So I actually owe for like joining Envirothon. It's actually, I was so scared to join because I had never done it before. And I ended up making A-team, and it all worked out really good.
6: Sienna, hit me.
2: Yeah, my parents, they always make sure I have what I need and when I need it, and they're just supportive and are always excited when I do well and, like, cheer me on even when I don't do well, and they're just there for me when I need it. Shout out to my parents, Carrie and Eli Huber.
6: Anna?
4: Yeah, my parents were really excited that we did so well on the national stage and have just always been supportive. My mom was the first person I called when we got out of our presentation, so I'm really grateful for their support. Kelly and Kirstie Armstrong, they were great. So
6: yep. And you know, one of the things that Anna, you highlighted when we were in commercial break is that you guys were largely self-coached this year, so it was a bit of a struggle. Emily, your dad stepped in to help chaperone the team because you guys needed one. How did that self-coaching work itself out?
4: So we kind of, I mean, mostly Seth and Chase gave us all the knowledge. Like, they've been competing for so long that they could coach, I think, almost any team to nationals. They, like, really, they're so knowledgeable about everything Envirothon related, even not their topics. So I'm really grateful that they stepped up a lot. And then when it came time to go to the national competition, we were kind of scrambling. We could not get people to take us. Nobody from our school would take us.
6: You should ask me next time. I would love to do that.
4: So part of the problem,
6: guest host for the show. I would, yeah, we'd roll.
4: Part of the problem Science was we had fun. To get a teacher. Otherwise we didn't have access to funds that we've fundraised over the year. So we had to get someone associated with the school district, and we couldn't get anyone. So Emily's dad had already said he would chaperone. Mm-hmm. And we had him pretty close to after we made nationals, and he was like, had always been like, he did it last year too. He's just great, and he's so fun to be around. And we pulled our old coach out of retirement, and we're like, please take us. And she did.
6: We got a deal for you.
4: And we gave her a basket. We're so grateful that she ended up coming with us, because you know, Mississippi in the middle of July is not the most fun place to be during your summer break.
6: What's her name?
4: Mrs. Smallbeck. Shout out Miss Smallbeck. She's phenomenal. She's amazing. So
6: all right, and so I would imagine this is the first time all five of you have been in Mississippi. What are your takeaways from the state? I mean, I know you didn't get much of an opportunity to tour very much, but what are your immediate takeaways of Starkville, Mississippi, one of my favorite places?
7: I'm going to start off by saying it was hot.
6: Yeah, yeah. Well, humid.
7: It's yeah, that humid. Thing. That's yeah. like humid. It was. Ooh. Yeah, yeah. It was like 100 degrees here while we were here, but it was like only 98. Down here or down there, and so just the humidity really
6: 80% humidity.
7: Yeah, yeah. And actually, Dr. Nikolai, Emily's dad, drove us around Mississippi too. So we went down, cool. We went down through Yazoo City. Uh-huh. We kind of checked out the Mississippi Alluvial Valley. We toured a duck club called the Double BB Hunting Club, I think.
6: Okay,
7: if I remember the name. And we talked to this guy, we talked to a couple of guys out there who manage that area for, just waterfowl hunting and deer hunting. And
6: that had to have been fun.
7: Oh, it was great to see. They talked about all how they manage the plants and just how general forest management and field management. And it was really cool to see the systems they have in place too.
6: First time you guys have ever seen the Mississippi River. Did you get a chance to see it?
7: We did not see the river actually.
6: Okay. No. What'd you think about the food?
7: We went to one restaurant that was a Cajun restaurant. Yeah, would you call it Cajun or like a soul food restaurant? And I thought it was phenomenal. But yeah.
6: You're never the same once you eat down there.
7: No.
6: And when we're talking about the time you guys spent, I'm sure your parents, Sienna, you characterized, your parents, anytime you needed something, it was there. Were your parents part of your study team, part of your presentation team? Did you do dry runs or anything like that?
8: Actually, for the presentation, we have our prep time is pretty close to when we actually present it, besides regionals. So there's not a ton of input from outside coaches. And actually, another important person who helped us on our regional and state tournaments was one of our science teachers, Dr. Krogstad. Mm-hmm. He was very instrumental in kind of setting things up, and he let us practice in his classroom, and he has valuable insights. I think he was very important for our team's success. But yeah, so we didn't get a ton of input from outside sources, but for regionals, yeah, I talked to me and my younger brother talked, and I know my younger brother talked to our parents about it. And so, yeah, they're helpful for regionals, but yeah.
6: Sienna, you were wanting to chime in there.
2: Yeah. So usually I practice like the presentation part without our parents, but then they can always come back and see it. But just like in the time, there's no extra output put in. So it's just like by ourselves.
6: Okay. And this is part of that self-coaching, which I think is, and I want to highlight it again because it's so important. Emily, you talked about you guys being self-motivated and the seamlessness of the team. Can you talk about what it was like to be self-coached?
0: I would say I hadn't been on the team before, so I wasn't sure what to expect. But from like what I experienced, I thought it actually went really well, especially because we all knew each other, so it kind of made it easier for us to work together and like assign different topics for each of us to study and do like practice presentations together.
6: I'd like to know at Nationals, each of you had a specific topic area. Can you give us a little bit of background on what your topic area was, and talk a little bit about the role you played in the overall victory, which is what we're calling it?
4: I guess I can start with soils and land use. But overall in the competition, it's really important that everyone knows their topic really well, because if you aren't consistent, you can't place top 10. Uh-huh. You have to place like close to top 10 in almost everything to be top 10, because the competition's just so steep. So we all really, really focused on our topics really heavily over the summer, and we read these huge packets. So for soils and land use, it's a lot of texturing, soil horizons, a ton of chemistry, the land use classifications. Emily's in my topic as well. I don't know if there's any other main areas that you would say are really important.
0: No, I think that's about everything. And we also had to, like, for each of our topics, we had to focus on like how they related to the other ones as well. So some of us, we had to read like the packets from other topics too, just to make sure that we could find connections between them.
6: Who prepares these packets?
8: The National Conservation Fund they release packets on their website. So it's like Envirothon releases them for students to kind of read and study from, and then you can access it on their website.
6: Okay. And Sienna, what was your topic?
2: I did forestry, and this one, it's tree ID, and then also like forest structure and like the ecology of forests and how soils work with forests and aquatics, and then just like stand classifications, and then like how forests are built and how they're made up.
6: Okay, and like the ecosystem of a forest can change as the seasons change, for example?
2: Yep, and also a big topic this year was
4: cruciform rust?
2: No, it was when things grow back, it was succession, things after a disturbance, like a fire or a big storm, when like an ecosystem is destroyed or like taken back to its original form. That's like how do things come back from that? How do forests develop? How do they grow in from like little bushes and shrubs to big trees?
6: Okay, we need to go to a commercial break. This is Dakota Mornings. I'm your host, Michael Bell, joined in studio by the Bismarck High School Envirothon team, third in the international competition, which was held in Starkville, Mississippi a few weeks ago. Joined in studio by Anna Armstrong, Chase Schmidt, Seth Peterson, Sienna Huber, Emily Nikolai, and we will be back after this short commercial break.
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25: 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I'm Ed Helms, host of Snafu, Season 2, Medburg. 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
6: Welcome back to Dakota Mornings. I am your host, Michael Bell. I'm joined in studio by the Bismarck High School Demons Envirothon team, third in the world in the international competition held in Starkville, Mississippi. They dominated North Dakota. This is the reason why I have so much, these five young people are the reason why I have so much faith in the next generation, because their focus and the focus of Envirothon is solving problems, not complaining about them, solving them. And that fits perfectly. Seth, I think that we're up to you on what you talked about, and then Chase, and then you guys have a great funny anecdote.
0: Yeah, so I specialize in aquatics, so that's just aquatic ecosystems, macroinvertebrate, fish, aquatic nuisance species, and, like, plants. And there's also a big, like, societal aspect of it and how, like, everyone relies on water, and so it's very important to protect it as a resource. And as a team, I actually have our scores at the international competition.
6: Hit
0: so
6: me with them.
0: In aquatics, we got first. We got third place in our current issue presentation on non-point source pollution. We got 6th place in wildlife, 8th place in soils and land use, 12th place in the actual current issue test. So there's a test and a presentation. And then we got 16th place in forestry. So yeah, overall we did quite well in all of our events.
6: Yeah, you guys dominated, this mm-hmm. sounds like. Chase, you're
1: yeah. up. Yeah, so I do wildlife, and so wildlife usually is... wildlife ID, wildlife management. So in Mississippi, that was stuff like learning about prescribed burning and just forest thinning and forest management. We also, there's also like
6: maybe
1: a heavy,
6: you could take this on the road to Canada.
1: Yeah, hopefully. Yeah. yeah. And then what else? Just like general anatomy of lots of species and just how they interact with ecosystems.
6: Okay, and then you guys were chattering when we went to commercial break, and I love the conversations that you guys were having. One of them was regarding your transportation in and around Starkville and Mississippi in general. Who wants to take this?
3: So they gave us the wrong car, and we had
6: because that never happened
3: significantly less space than we were supposed to. And Emily and I were in the back for like the way back seat, squished in between like two roller bags, three backpacks.
6: Yep.
3: And we had like no trunk space. I think we could only fit like four bags. Up front, we had like somebody had a bag on the center console, and Emily had a watermelon that she had to have on her lap. So she passed out in the back seat and was like sleeping on a watermelon for a couple hours.
6: Does a watermelon have a name?
4: No. We ended up eating it actually without actually, like, we just ripped it apart and ate it one night.
6: Okay. But this transportation seems to have been a source of amusement now that you're outside of it.
3: Yeah, now we can laugh through the pain of it.
6: And then there was something about a skunk.
3: Chase can tell this one.
1: Yeah, so I think I was walking back to the dorm rooms after supper, and everyone else was chowing down on that watermelon. And I was walking down a trail, and then I see this little black animal like hopping and not like kind of scuttering.
6: You're the wildlife guy, so you isolate it right away.
1: Yeah, so scuttering through the this like just field in front of me, and I'm like, oh, what is that thing? It's because we were talking about how there's like these little houses on campus for cats, and I was like, oh, is it a cat?
6: That
1: and
6: then I see like a story all on its own.
1: Yeah, and I see this big white stripe, and I'm like, oh no, that's not a cat, and it's like coming straight at me. And so my first instinct, obviously, was like, oh, I'm going to video this and show everyone.
6: Sure, why
1: but
6: not?
1: No.
6: Take out your phone when you're in peril of being sprayed.
1: Yeah, no. So it kept coming towards me, and it ran into like some landscaping right along the building next to me. And I was like, oh, it doesn't even see. It must be pretty used to humans. yeah, so I go back and find everyone. I'm like, hey, guys, there's a skunk here. And I'm showing them the video. And Dr. Chris Nikolai, he is a wildlife biologist, and he's like, oh yeah, you guys should go catch it. That's only a baby. That's like maybe less than a year old, and they don't start spraying until then. And so we're like, oh yeah, he's a really credible guy. And so Seth grabs a bag, and
6: first
1: Seth is like,
6: I'm gonna go believe an adult. You should go with that.
1: Exactly. And so Seth has a bag ready, and he's gonna go catch the skunk, and we're just kind of goofing around. And I think the skunk wasn't really scared of us, but
6: did you name the skunk?
0: No, I didn't. I probably was never actually gonna like handle it. It's kind of more as like a joke, but yeah, it was pretty funny.
6: All right, what else you guys? I know you've got another story about your chaperone, maybe, and how difficult he was.
0: Oh yeah, so he was like, for the skunk thing in particular, he he said that they don't spray. And then we Googled it shortly after, and they do. So good thing we double-checked or else.
6: Yeah, again, trust adults, but verify.
0: Yeah.
3: And as Emily's dad, I'm sure she can testify that she was not too happy with some of the stories from her childhood that he was telling us on absolutely every occasion he could. She's a victim of his fascination for a very long time during this trip.
6: A victim, Emily. You want to address that?
4: Yeah, it was okay. Some of the stories
6: Have
4: been kept quiet, kind of embarrassing, but that's okay. I got through them. The other coach, Smallbeck, said I handled it just fine. So,
6: well, and it's important to note that your parents exist in this world to embarrass you, especially at the ages you guys are. So, overall, let's give it a Yelp review for your participation, the dedication, the out.

0: thunderstorm in spots this evening. Otherwise, mainly clear and comfortable with the low 10 to 59. Partly sunny, quite warm for us Thursday with a high of 87. Sunny much of the time Friday, the high right back to 87. Mainly cloudy Saturday, the high of 83. Sunday, we'll have a mix of clouds and sun, but a couple of thunderstorms, especially early, a high of 85. With your AccuWeather forecast, I'm meteorologist Jason Caterina.
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3: Welcome back to Dakota Mornings. I am your host, Michael Bell, and I am gratefully joined in studio this morning by Crystal Huntley Egamo, and Whitney Dahl Roth-Ald from Caring Edge. And I'm going to let you ladies take over from here because this is a really important segment and I want to make sure we get as much information out there as possible. So if you could maybe start by what Caring Edge is, what it is that you do, and maybe a little bit of a history of the program here in North Dakota.
4: I'm Whitney. I'm with Caring Edge. I'm a director of social services. So Caring Edge is home health, hospice, and outpatient services to patients in our community. We serve patients in their home wherever they call home. We've been in the area since about 2018, and today we're heavily talking about hospice because in our culture, hospice is not talked about. There's such a fear and a stigma, so we really want to get the education out there and the importance of that and how the community can give back to patients when they are on a hospice program. So hospice is a Medicare-funded program, meaning there's no cost to it if you are appropriate. So if you have a terminal diagnosis and you no longer want to treat your diagnosis, then you do qualify. And everyone should have that education. So you should reach out to your primary or to an agency of your choice and kind of get what will they do for you? What is your comfort? What are your goals? How does that align with your needs? What are your wishes as your life is coming to an end? A lot of people believe that hospice is a place, and it's not. It's a service. So again, wherever you call it home, we come to you and provide the care there.
3: That's really important to note, too, that it is not a place, it's a service.
4: That's correct. Anywhere you call home, whether that's your home or your family's home, all patients' needs are addressed by the hospice team in your home. And a hospice team is a doctor, a nurse, social worker, chaplain, CNA, and a volunteer. So all those services are coming into your home to provide the care that you need based on the frequency you need. That could be a little bit in the beginning and a lot at the end.
3: And this service is, I mean, I hate that we have to talk about this. I hate that you guys have to exist, but this is a reality.
4: It is a reality. If you think about it, the moment that we're born is the moment we start to die.
3: Yep.
4: And we plan for a birth. You know, we have a baby shower and we celebrate what that's going to look like, what color our nursery is. We're driving the ship for our future. And we have to do the same for the end of our life. We have to talk about what our wishes are. There is nothing kinder than to give our family exactly what we want so everybody who loves around us it can support our needs.
3: My mother was in hospice as end of life. The care and the operational aspect of it, but the care of the team is really, really impressive. And I want to thank you both for doing and bringing this service to North Dakota. I know that you're not the first. I know that you won't be the last. Mm-hmm. But I deeply appreciate the care that you provide in this essential service.
4: Thank you. It's our honor. I think that hospice clinicians all over, it's a calling. It's what we're meant to do. You know, we shift focus from treatment and goals of care. We're going to go to joy, comfort, quality, whatever that looks like. And it's a gift to be able to serve everyone.
3: What I want to talk, what we want to talk about today is there's a need for volunteers, if you will. And if Crystal, you could talk a little bit about that, that'd be great.
5: Sure, absolutely. We would like enough volunteers that we would have somebody available to sit with everybody that was at the end of their journey. We feel it's really important to provide companionship. We provide just a visitor, activities with them. It also provides some respite for the families if they need to take a rest, if they need to run errands, that sort of thing. And so we are just looking for someone to provide some companionship with those people towards the end of their lives. Lots of our patients don't have anybody any family members in the community or near in the community. And so it's always really important to have that person that can be there just to visit with them and provide some support to them, listen to their stories, have conversations with them. I started volunteering myself before COVID and was lucky enough to become aware that this position was open. So I can tell you from my own personal experiences that hospice volunteering, it fills the volunteers heart and soul as much as it provides a service to the patient. I think volunteers find a greater purpose in life. I think they have a greater appreciation for life. They're giving back to the community. They find a sense of fulfillment in it, and they have those memories that they can keep forever and ever.
3: Yeah, one of the things that I want to highlight here is that, you know, there are a lot of folks that would be like, this is not for me. Mm-hmm. But it really, it changes these volunteers. It changes their lives for the better while providing, as you characterize it, an essential community need.
5: That's exactly right. I hear that from all volunteers. And I've got testimonies from people that have talked about how much it did enrich their lives to be able to spend that time. A lot of people are afraid of what the unexpected is to spend time with people at the end of their lives. But I believe once they've gotten the education and they have had a chance to experience it a little bit themselves, it really is a passion for them, and it kind of sticks with them.
3: And I'm sure this isn't one of those things where, you know, they're just automatically put into a room, for example.
5: No.
3: There's a lot of training that goes into this.
5: There is. Volunteers have to come in and do a little interview with me. I get to know them very, very well. Also find out if they've got any physical limitations. They do have to do a few hours of training with me just to know what to expect, what hospice is, what some of the terminal illnesses are that they may be, the families or the parent patients may be working with. They have to do a background check, a TB test. And I work really hard at getting to know the patient, what their needs are, including their family. Their family is contacted because we wrap our services around the entire family. And so including them in the conversation about their loved ones, likes, dislikes, what their interests are, so we kind of have an idea of what their interests or their hobbies are. And then we don't just grab a volunteer that's already trained and ready to go. We match them.
3: Okay.
5: So we try and get the best match, the personalities and the comfort levels.
3: That's a really important part, that the component to this volunteerism that you're doing is the match.
5: Exactly. It's very important.
3: Now, Whitney, we talked a little bit about this is fully paid for by Medicare. Who pays for this? Do insurance companies pay for this? What is the potentiality for making your services, getting them paid for?
4: Yeah, it is a Medicare entitled program. If someone isn't of Medicare age, you and have your own private supplemental insurance, you should have a rider. And those are things too, as we're planning for our future, as we all age, you should be asking, what kind of insurance do I have? Is this covered? What does my rider look like? And also reaching out to the hospice agencies in your community and asking how they would help you with that, because some of them might have a better answer for you. But yes, it is under insurance as well.
3: Okay, and one of the things that I want to highlight again is that these are difficult conversations, but they're necessary and required in many cases to be had so that you can do your jobs in such an effective way.
4: Yeah, that's correct. Education is power, and sometimes we don't know what we don't know. So often our
3: community... I find that all the time.
4: our culture thinks that, you know, dying is immediate, and that's certainly not true. Hospice is often used inappropriately. In fact, in North Dakota, it's most commonly used 7 to 14 days before death. So when you think about hospice, you think of someone actively dying. You know, we have the vivid image in our head, but really, you can be on hospice 6 months, and it can be longer. So you can be on hospice for a long period of time. There's nothing that hospice does that incites or progresses your passing. It's following your body's natural progression and teaching you and your family and your volunteers and everyone who wraps around you what is happening, eating habits, sleeping habits, pain, etc. So it's really a teaching opportunity as well.
3: And when you talk about the volunteer aspect of this, what level of commitment do these people need to make on an hourly, weekly, or monthly basis?
5: What we ask of them is that they see their patient at least twice a month.
3: Okay.
5: We work with the whole team, with nurses, with certified nurses, nurses assistants, and that sort of thing as well. And so we try to kind of spread those days out where we've got somebody that's available for them as needed. But we ask a commitment of 2 hours a month, split up in two different time periods to spend an hour with a patient. And go ahead.
3: No, please go ahead. I want to hear from you.
5: They could be doing things like taking them out to sit on their back porch. They could be painting fingernails. They could just be having conversations. They could be
3: listening to stories. Now that I would love
5: that. Mm-hmm. That's one of my favorite parts as well, because I find it so enriching. You know, I find it a blessing.
4: We do ask that a volunteer would be able to commit to 6 months minimum, and okay. We do that because the patients are in a vulnerable time in their life. And we certainly don't want to have an influx of people coming in and out. So if you are committed to volunteering, we ask for 6 months. And the goal is that you would be matched with your patient until the end of their life. So you get to experience the whole course of hospice with them. It's comforting to patients, too, to have one steady person in there volunteering their time.
3: You mentioned, Whitney, that hospice as a service, which is a really great way to look at it, as opposed to a place. What are some of the places where your care takes effect?
4: So hospice, again, like I said, service. So we go everywhere. There's assisted livings in the communities. There's nursing homes, inpatients' homes. We've gone, patients choose to move in with their family. I mean, it doesn't matter. We go anywhere that a patient calls home.
3: Okay. And I just want to highlight again, my mother moved in with my sister, and that made it very effective there. Yeah. So you have seen every part of this spectrum of places in order to provide your services.
4: Yes, absolutely. Whatever the patient calls home and whatever meets their needs is best for the patient. And we just go where their needs are met. We also help them. You know, sometimes the ideal situation doesn't work out. We might want to live with our daughter, but our needs increase and it's no longer safe and we can't bring in a caregiver. The social work team really helps you with that. But if you were to need to move somewhere else, like a nursing home, a hospice team has the ability to follow you there, so you don't lose that core piece of care.
3: I want to highlight again the team that's put in place, and this is individualized, so it's really important. But why don't you run down the team again, that the hospice team that's provided to each individual?
4: Yeah, a hospice interdisciplinary team consists of a medical provider, so a doctor, a nurse, then you have a social worker, a chaplain who meets you on your spiritual journey, wherever that may be. I'm a CNA that's meeting all your daily living needs. And they aren't a caregiver, so they're there just a couple times a week. And then you're a volunteer. So you have those core people wrapping around you.
3: Okay, and so this takes a lot of coordination, I'm sure, even in a small populous state like North Dakota. But I'm sure this takes a lot of coordination. Are these medical professionals, the CNA, they're paid for this service?
4: Yeah, they're all paid professionals because we all have to carry degrees. So it is coordinated and we have a whole team that does that. So behind the scenes, there's a director of nursing coordinating. There's a director of social work coordinating and then meeting with the patients, because this isn't our care plan. It's theirs. Okay. Some might not want to volunteer. We respect that, but we always offer. So we're always offering, never forcing. The main source that has to stay in there is the nurse, but services can be added and taken away as necessary. So you might want a chaplain, then you might want a social worker. That's okay. As your needs increase, we increase ours.
3: And from the chaplain perspective, do you get your these are obviously volunteers. And where do you get them from?
4: Chaplains are a paid part of the program.
3: Oh, they are a paid part of the program.
4: Yep.
3: Okay, good. Okay. Well, we need to go to a commercial break. This is Dakota Mornings. I am your host, Michael Bell, KFYR 550 AM, 99.7 FM. We are joined in studio by Crystal Huntley. Can you say your last name?
5: Agamo.
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3: Welcome back to Dakota Mornings. I am your host, Michael Bell, joined in studio by Crystal and Whitney, Caring Edge. Thank you so much. I'm not even going to stumble over your last names anymore. That was torture for me. I want to talk about a little bit of highlighting who it is that you're looking to recruit specifically. And then, you know, so we've got some testimonials here that I would love to hear.
5: Sure. We're really just looking for a wide variety of different people. One subset of patients that I find very much need a volunteer are veterans.
3: Not surprised, even the least. Veterans, they step into the breach at every opportunity.
5: Mm-hmm. Yes, and I've reached out to several veterans groups. They've been very, very helpful, but it's also a big need that we have to have veterans be willing to spend some time with veterans towards the end of their lives. So, and really, it's anybody that has an interest in this or has questions about it or wants to know more about it. I'm certainly willing to talk to anybody about that.
3: Well, and I want to highlight again, you know, there is no downside to having a conversation with you.
5: No.
3: About whether or not you're a good fit. And those initial conversations become really important.
5: That's great.
3: And so we've got some testimonials here from former volunteers. I'd love to talk a little bit about that.
5: Yeah. So there's a couple that I have highlighted because
3: I'm sure you've got thousands of testimonials, and I wish we had time for those, but highlight a couple of them.
5: I'll give you a couple of them. So, in quotations, it's such a privilege to do this. In many cases, these patients don't have family members, and it's such an honor to be with them during the last moments of their lives. I think of each patient as a sort of book. They have fascinating lives, and it's wonderful to let them talk about their experiences. They're usually delighted to share their stories, so it's nice to give them the opportunity to connect with another person. One other one I have. I enjoy
3: getting choked up here in the studio. I see this.
5: Okay. I enjoy being able to give comfort to my patients and assist their family members during this difficult time in their lives. I've received positive feedback from patients' families, which show me that I've done my part. And then another one, I'm grateful to be able to serve the community. I am grateful to have had so many experiences which helped me deal with my own situations, including our final outcome.
3: I love hearing these testimonials because it highlights the role of the family and the volunteer and the caregivers, the role they play with the families, which is integral in end-of-life scenarios.
5: Very much so.
4: Yeah, I think it's important that all volunteers, if you're thinking about it or if you have some interest but you're scared, you don't need to be a medical expert.
3: Nope.
4: If you're interested, you should be reaching out because there's a huge variety of roles. Patient bedside, but there's bereavement, there's paperwork pieces. And if you have any interest getting the education and then deciding from there, because we don't know what we don't know. So I would encourage everyone who wants to consider this route of volunteering to reach out and see if it's a right fit for you.
3: And I find it interesting that we talked about not the volunteers, there's their bedside volunteers, their bereavement volunteers, mm-hmm. which I would imagine are working closely with the families, their paperwork volunteers, because this type of thing requires a lot of paperwork.
4: Yeah, there is a lot of paperwork. So there's lots of things that volunteers can do. We have a volunteer who does sewing projects for us. So there's kind of a niche for everyone. And she specifically reached out, said, I want to volunteer. I'm not comfortable with patient care. What can you do for me? So we put her through the training and then we found what she was good at and we reach out to her frequently.
3: Do you have any sort of people that take care of animals or bring an animal with them, a dog. I'm thinking specifically of a dog. My dog is not prepared for this type of thing. but do you have that sort of route as well?
4: So currently we don't have that, but if there was a volunteer who had that kind of service and felt that their animal and them were appropriate, it's something that we could coordinate. And again, it's up to the families and the facilities that they may reside at if that's something they want to bring in. So we are all about people reaching out, what they have to offer, and seeing where we can go from there.
3: And again, this goes to Whitney, this goes to your matching, or Crystal, this goes to your matching, matchmaking abilities on the front end.
5: Correct.
4: Yes.
3: Crystal, Whitney, thank you from Caring Edge here in Bismarck, North Dakota. Thank you so much for taking the time to join us this morning.
4: Thank you.
5: Thank you for having us.
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20: Another progressive wins. I'm Carmen Roberts, Fox News. Another shock for Democrats in Florida. Democratic Socialist Angie Nixon upset moderate Alex Vindman in the Senate primary.
21: All across the state of Florida and this nation, people are demanding change. They are tired of the billionaire and corporations running this country.
20: Nixon now faces a long-shot battle against Republican U.S. Senator Ashley Moody in a race highlighting the party's growing divide over how far left it should go. Moody was named to the seat that was vacated by Marco Rubio. And President Trump's cheering Nixon's defeat of Alex Vindman, who testified against him during his first impeachment. Also in Florida, GOP Congressman Byron Donald won his primary for governor and will take on Democratic nominee David Jolly, who used to be a Republican.
22: The people in our state are sick of New York. They're sick of Chicago. Mm. They don't want the crazy of California. And that's why the Angie Nixon, David Jolly ticket, that's going to be a disaster for Democrats.
20: And that is Donald speaking to Fox News. Meantime, Jolly says he is not a socialist.
23: I reject the DSA. I reject socialism. I'm a capitalist. And I think capitalism provides the greatest amount of economic mobility.
20: And President Trump says the U.S. and Canada have reached a last-minute deal to delay U.S. tariffs on Canadian imports by several days.
24: It's good for everybody, but our farmers are going to be thrilled. Our manufacturers are going to be thrilled. And basically, we have no tariffs going into Canada. Canada was charging us tremendous tariffs. We no longer have any tariffs.
20: Speaking to reporters a short time ago at the White House, he said the two sides now have days to work on cementing and finalizing documents. America's listening to Fox News.
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28: From the iHeartRadio North Dakota Newsroom, I'm Brenda Stewart. Ranchers can now get help from the state to provide water to their livestock. The State Water Commission voted this week to make $2 million available to producers to use for new wells, water connections, and pasture taps. Ranchers and farmers are eligible to be reimbursed for up to 3 projects, and they can get 65% back. Congresswoman Fedorchuk's asking Agriculture Secretary Brooke Rollins to cut North Dakota farmers and ranchers some slack and give them more time to deal with drought conditions. The congresswoman asked the USDA to extend the deadline for removing hay bales from 15 to 30 days. And the Kidder County Wolves begin their path back to the playoffs when they open their football season in Mandan Saturday. It won't be easy to win back-to-back championships since the team's replacing 8 graduating seniors. But 2 key members are returning, senior quarterback Grady Larson and junior center Brody Schoenhard. I'm Brenda Stewart.
27: K-Fire, your news authority.
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1: Here's your AccuWeather forecast. Mostly sunny, warm this afternoon with a high of 85. Watch for a thunderstorm in spots this evening. Otherwise, mainly clear and comfortable with a low down to 59. Partly sunny, quite warm for us Thursday with a high of 87. Sunny much of the time Friday, the high right back to 87. Mainly cloudy Saturday, the high of 83. Sunday, we'll have a mix of clouds and sun, but a couple of thunderstorms, especially early, a high of 85. With your AccuWeather forecast, I'm meteorologist Jason Caterina.
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0: Welcome back in, Clay and Buck. We got a lot of you who want to weigh in. Let me get to some of your calls and see who is up first. Let's see, Dimitri in Houston, you want to sum up socialism for us? Fire away.
1: Hey, good afternoon, guys. Thanks for your time. And I wanted to, very quick, to kind of summarize what is socialism. I was born and grew up in one. Basically, it's like me, Buck, and the families go out and have dinner. We all order at the same time. I order salad. You guys order some prominent Petrus, Pomerol, Bordeaux. And at the end of the evening, we all end up paying even and splitting that that bill together. Well, Buck ordered expensive wine. You had more piece of the pie than me ordering the salad. This is practically what the socialism is. It's not always having equal contribution and equal distribution.
0: 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Making me a little bit hungry. I'm going to go get some lunch. We'll be back second hour next.
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9: He's giving them three more days. I'm Carmen Roberts, Fox News. President Trump announces a dramatic last-minute deal to delay 50% U.S. tariffs on Canada.
10: We had a very good conversation with the Prime Minister last night, and we've come to a deal with Canada. As you know, the 50% tariffs across the board were going on against Canada today.
9: Speaking to reporters outside the White House this morning, the president said the three-day delay will allow negotiators to finalize documents, but still no deal on reopening the Strait of Hormuz. Iran says that critical waterway is closed, but the president insists otherwise.
10: We have possession, complete control of the strait. I mean, outside of nuisance value, and there is nuisance value when they shoot a drone every once in a while.
9: Uncertainties over the strait are pushing crude oil prices higher. U.S. crude is up more than 2% at $86.91 a barrel. A big change in a possible retrial for teenager Carmelo Anthony, convicted of the fatal stabbing of another teen at a track meet in Texas. The presiding judge won't oversee a retrial.
11: Anthony, a now 19-year-old black man, was sentenced to 35 years in prison for stabbing to death 17-year-old Austin Metcalf, who was white, while the two quarreled at a high school track meet in a Dallas suburb last year. Anthony is now seeking a new trial, and his lawyers have now successfully petitioned courts to recuse the judge following complaints the judge made allegedly biased post-trial comments. Anthony's lawyers are expected to argue his constitutional rights to a public trial were impacted and jurors were given improper instructions. Eben Brown, Fox News.
9: Three states held primaries yesterday, Florida, Wyoming, and Alaska. No surprises in most of the races, except for Florida's U.S. Senate primary, where socialist Angie Nixon defeated moderate Alex Vindman. And Nixon will face Republican Ashley Moody in November. 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
9: Congo's Ebola outbreak is exploding as the virus spreads at an unprecedented rate.
14: There are more than 5,000 cases of Ebola in the Democratic Republic of the Congo, according to its Ministry of Health, which is seeing its number of recorded deaths close in on 2,400. This tops the 2018 outbreak in the country, which killed 2,299 people, and makes it the country's deadliest Ebola outbreak ever, driven by the Bundibugyo strain, which has no approved vaccine or treatment. The head of the World Health Organization says, at its current pace, the outbreak is on track to surpass the deadliest Ebola outbreak ever on record, which started over a decade ago and killed more than 11,000 people. Lillian Wu, Fox News.
9: A suspect accused of the fatal stabbing of a Virginia mother is believed to be an illegal immigrant from El Salvador.
15: The suspect arrested in Fairfax County, Virginia, for allegedly stabbing a mother to death near a popular jogging trail in Great Falls on Monday, a Salvadoran illegal alien who was caught and released at the border by the Biden administration. Fairfax County police announcing the arrest this morning of 19-year-old Alexis Antonio Cedillos Campos in connection to the stabbing killing of Carmen Lisette Puch, who local media reports was found dead next to her car near a popular trail. She was 42 years old and reportedly the mom of a young girl.
9: Fox's Bill Malusian in D.C. And the Milwaukee Brewers put on an absolute power display, crushing the Seattle Mariners 22-0 last night to match a modern era record for the largest shutout in history, helped by this hit by Luis Lara.
16: Uh-oh. Is this number one? Lara deep to left. And it is number one in the big leagues for Luis Lara.
9: That call on Brewers TV as Lara slammed his first career home run. I'm Carmen Roberts. This is Fox News.
3: It's time for the Lunchtime Report on KFIRE. 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Loose Tales. The Lunchtime Report gets underway next.
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19: Good afternoon. 1207 might hit 90 today. Then we should be into the 80s, starting with the upper end of the 80s tomorrow. By the time we get to Sunday, the lower end of the 80s. Ranchers can now receive help from the state to provide water to their livestock due to statewide drought. State Water Commission voted this week to make $2 million available to producers for new wells, water connections, and pasture taps. Ranchers and farmers are eligible to be reimbursed for up to three projects, and they can receive 65% back. There's a $10,000 cap per project. The money is coming from oil extraction tax revenue. Dry, windy conditions are creating respiratory issues for cattle herds in North Dakota. Ranchers reporting an increase in the illness known as dust pneumonia. NDSU Extension veterinarian Dr. Jake Galbraith said the agency's seen an increase in cases from the areas of the state that have been hit hardest by drought. He said young calves are particularly vulnerable because their immune systems and lungs are not fully developed yet. Tips like using sprinklers and feeding pens, using bedding, and avoiding unnecessary vehicle traffic help mitigate exposure. Congresswoman Julie Fedorchuk is asking Ag Secretary Brooke Rollins to cut North Dakota farmers and ranchers some slack and give them more time to deal with drought conditions. Speaking at an ag roundtable with producers and state leaders near Dickinson, the congresswoman asked the USDA to extend the deadline for removing hay bales from 15 to 30 days. She's calling on the agency to give local Farm Service Agency leaders more authority to decide haying timelines based on local conditions. State ethanol industry leaders are pushing for year-round E15 gasoline sales. Representatives say the change could help lower fuel costs and boost the state's corn industry. PetroSur says E15 currently sells for about 15 cents than regular unleaded, while permanent sales could encourage more retailers to offer the fuel. U.S. House passed legislation in May allowing permanent year-round sales of E15, though the measure still needs Senate approval. Congresswoman Fedorchuk said she expects the Senate to make changes to the E15 legislation. That would require the House to consider it once again. State lawmakers have an expensive decision to make, whether to extend a $35 million line of credit from the Bank of North Dakota to the North Dakota State Historical Society. The loan would allow construction to continue on the military museum expansion. The project was forced to pause this summer when the Historical Society wasn't able to raise the necessary donations to cover the first phase of work. If approved, the money would become available as soon as the governor signs the bill. The loan would give the State Historical Society until March 2029 to raise the money needed to pay for the project. And a proposal urging President Trump to grant clemency to two men serving life sentences for the deadly 1983 Medina shootout failed to advance. State Senator Jeff Magrum sought legislative support for clemency for Scott Fall and Yuri Call, who spent 43 years in federal custody already. The shootout happened after authorities attempted to arrest Call's father, Gordon, for violating parole. The shootout left two U.S. Marshals dead and three other officers wounded. Magrum presented the resolution to the Legislative Management Committee, but it died without motion of support and will not advance to the September 2nd special session. Attorney General Drew Wrigley had urged Magrum to withdraw the proposal, saying it ignored the brutality of the men's crimes.
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19: North Dakota Department of Commerce is the first state agency to request access to TikTok, coming after Governor Armstrong lifted a multi-year ban on the app. Department of Commerce said they want to use TikTok to help boost state tourism. They note that TikTok is one of the fastest-growing social media apps in their request. They say the state incurs no risk by participating in the platform. The ban originally issued by then-Governor Doug Burgum because of cybersecurity concerns. The app at the time was owned by a Chinese company. Health and Human Services officials warning about changes coming to SNAP benefits starting September 1st. SNAP will be limiting what items can be used by EBT cards to encourage healthy food choices. HHS Commissioner Pat Traynor said the changes advance the goal to make North Dakota the healthiest state in the union. Any questions about the new restrictions can be directed to Health and Human Services on their website, email, or their hotline. State Department of Environmental Quality allocating $2.86 million for water quality projects. The money will go to help nine different projects throughout the state. It comes from the EPA's non-point source program aimed at reducing pollutants and runoff like rain and snow melt. The areas receiving the money include the Upper Cheyenne River Basin, Square Butte Creek Watershed, Nine Townships Watershed, and Government Creek Watershed. FBI working to tackle violent crime in Indian Country, launching the Voices Not Forgotten webpage this week to serve as a database for violent crimes in tribal communities in North Dakota and across the country. The website features an interactive map where users can search names and any other information. FBI Director Kash Patel said the new protocol establishes a minimum reward of up to $25,000 for all publicly advertised cases involving homicides, kidnappings, missing persons in Indian Country. Your K-Fire AccuWeather forecast is coming.
3: 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We keep our eyes on the skies so you can keep yours on the road.
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22: Here's your AccuWeather forecast. Mostly sunny, warm this afternoon with a high of 85. Watch for a thunderstorm in spots this evening. Otherwise, mainly clear and comfortable with a low down to 59. Partly sunny, quite warm for us Thursday with a high of 87. Sunny much of the time Friday, the high right back to 87. Mainly cloudy Saturday, the high of 83. Sunday, we'll have a mix of clouds and sun, but a couple of thunderstorms, especially early, a high of 85. With your AccuWeather forecast, I'm meteorologist Jason Caterina.
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19: Coming up on the Dakota Farm and Ranch Report, presented by ProSeed, pasture and rangeland conditions continue to struggle across much of the plains and the southwest. We'll talk about the USDA's crop progress report showing declines from a year ago and year-round E15. That remains a key issue in the farm bill negotiations. Details coming up on the Dakota Farm and Ranch Report.
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31: A quiet residential neighborhood erupts in chaos. Carmine Galante, the feared boss of the Bonanno crime family, lies dead, his cigar still clutched between his teeth.
32: Masked men walked into Joe and Mary's luncheonette in Brooklyn today and gunned down Carmine Galante, a man believed to be the most powerful mafia chieftain in the country.
31: The execution sent shockwaves through the criminal underworld. and set the stage for one of the most pivotal criminal cases in New York City history. From the minds behind the acclaimed television series comes Law and Order: Criminal Justice System. This isn't a scripted drama. These are real stories told by the people who have lived them.
0: My father should have been a dead man.
31: For decades, the mafia had New York City in a stranglehold, with law enforcement seemingly powerless to intervene. But the murder of Carmine Galante marked the beginning of the end. Discover how a group of young prosecutors took on the mafia, and with the help of law enforcement, brought down its most powerful figures. I'm Anasika Nicolazzi. And from Wolf Entertainment and iHeart Podcasts, this is Law & Order: Criminal Justice System.
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5: We're talking about peacocks.
6: A peacock is specifically the male. The peahen is the female. They are not native to the United States, although they thrive in coastal, warmish areas.
5: So when you see that thing fully displayed, when that peacock wants to have a little good time with a peahen, that thing may go 5 to 7 feet in every direction.
6: That's the whole point of those feathers. Again, the peacocks will use it to try to ward off or intimidate trespassers in their territory, but for the most part, the whole thing is to impress the peahens.
5: And they will shake those feathers, and the shaking isn't just like, hey, look how pretty. Mm-hmm. Science has discovered semi-recently those vibrations are in lockstep with the peafowl's head feathers that they used to think were just for show, but mm-hmm. now they realize they vibrate at the same intensity and that they can actually, you know, sort of feel when those tail feathers are vibrating in their direction through their head feathers.
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7: The midterms in November are quickly approaching after more primary elections took place across the U.S. yesterday. In Alaska, Republican Senator Dan Sullivan and Democrat Mary Peltola will face off in the general election, with two other candidates yet to be decided. Florida Congressman Byron Donalds won the state's primary for governor and will face off against former Republican, now Democrat, David Jolly in November. President Trump is pausing a planned wave of tariffs that was set to hit Canada at midnight.
8: In a social media post, the president says he paused the 50% duties for 3 days because the two countries have a deal pending final documentation. Though offering no specifics about the agreement, aside from suggesting the Keystone XL pipeline may be, as he says, awoken from the grave. The suspended tariffs would have affected roughly $20 billion in Canadian imports, which according to officials includes hockey sticks, liquors, and some apparel. I'm Scott Carr in Washington.
7: That's politics. I'm Wendy Swanson.
14: Since 1925, we've owned the ears of the Northern Plains. K-Fire.
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16: The Milwaukee Brewers at home led Seattle 1-0 in the fifth inning. The final was 22-0. That ties for the most lopsided shutout in Major League history since 1888. Texas shut out Washington 5-0. The Rangers just one game back of first place Houston in the AOS. Houston was beaten at home 3-1 by the Angels. The late game, after a rain delay at Wrigley, went to the Cubs with a run in the bottom of the ninth, 4-3 over the White Sox. The Dodgers held on to win at Colorado 7-6. Shohei Ohtani with his 30th homer. The Dodgers place closer Edwin Diaz on the injured list with a neck injury. San Diego ended the Mets' four-game winning streak 5-2. Fernando Tatis Jr. hit two home runs. At Cleveland, Joe Adele a homer and six RBIs. Guardians down San Francisco 8-1. Victories for the Yankees and Toronto. WNBA Indiana sent Toronto to an 11th straight loss.
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18: Cornerback is a position the Vikings continue to address, and they did so again in this past draft with fifth-rounder Charles Demings out of Stephen F. Austin. And Charles joins us now. And Charles, how's your first camp as a Viking going?
19: Blessed with every step, man. So it's just all about not being complacent, going out there and doing better than I did last rep. And not only that, but just soaking up all the information from my vets, embracing that competition, embracing the hard process, and embracing everything that the NFL is.
18: You got a lot of speed coming out of the combine, 4.44 40, and that's been shown in camp already. I saw you around after Aaron Jones and caught him from behind today, but he's just kind of streaking toward the end zone. You know, everybody's chasing him.
19: Yeah, man. But a lot of people don't know I had a swollen knee at the combine. My expectations were low 4.3, possibly a 4.2.
18: All right. Hey, we'll talk physicality in the season ahead when we come back.
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18: Rookie cornerback Charles Demings. And Charles, in practice here recently, I mean, you guys, it's getting physical out there. Obviously, the pads are on. They've been on for days now. And mixing up with Juwan Jennings Day a little bit on a ball there, and you're like, not going to have it. And you're bringing that fierceness and that Flores tempo already, it seems.
19: That's what it got to be every play. Some things I say the cornerbacks I be in the room with is cornerback isn't a position, it's a lifestyle. A lot comes with that position. I said previously that it is one of the hardest positions in the game because it's such a mentally challenging position. And so not only that, physically taxing. You have to be able to run all day. You have to be able to set an edge, and you have to be able to show people that you're not afraid to come down and bring the physicality.
18: All right. Well, keep bringing it. Keep making plays, Charles. Welcome to Minnesota. Looking great so far, and have a great 26.
19: All right. You have a better one, man. Keep being a gift to the world.
18: All right. You too, my man. All right. Charles Demings, everybody. That concludes this edition. Till next time, I'm Neil Roberts.
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0: News. I'm Gianna Gelosi. Socialists swinging for the fences. Angie Nixon beating retired Lieutenant Colonel Alex Vindman by double digits for Florida's Democratic nomination for Senate.
21: Nixon gained national attention after her arrest for staging a sit-out outside Governor Ron DeSantis's office this year. She'll now face an uphill battle in November against Republican Senator Ashley Moody.
0: Fox's Dana Marie McNichol, Republican Byron Donalds, and Democrat David Jolly going to face off for governor. Meantime, Canada avoided a 50% tariff that was supposed to go into effect today. President Trump delayed them.
22: He says the United States and Canada have agreed a trade deal, and the two countries just need time to finalize the documents. There's been a cross-border impasse on several issues, including U.S. tariffs on cars and many Canadian provinces banning American liquor sales.
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23: 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My husband Ryan died. 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

grain futures, they are get up and go today. Soybeans, wheat, double-digit strength. And the corn also making new highs for the summer as we breach the levels that were achieved back in July at 492 and looking like they might close above it, targeting the $5 mark. So what's in play? Well, multiple things. First off, as you know, the Pro Farmer Tour not finding a good crop out there in the Western Corn Belt and even the Eastern Corn Belt. Ohio has troubles. Indiana has troubles. Crop yields down from last year's records when they were thinking that was supposed to be such a great crop. But of course, we talked about how they had pollination problems here and flooding. And of course, the Western Corn Belt, the cobs, wherever you are looking, pollination was an issue, rollback tips, the girth and the length of the cob smaller than anticipated. So yields are on the decline, which puts the USDA September crop report back on the block again, as they did get it right, going in a lower direction, not a higher direction, as many wanted to say back in August. We weren't in that camp. We were on the lower side. And of course, the yield potentially nationally is under 180 bushel to the acre. You start doing the math with that and our upcoming better demand than what the USDA has built in, with the prospects that we're going to probably see Europe buying corn from us in a big way. We've got a carryout that's probably heading south of 1.5 billion bushels for the carryout. And so that has the corn market scared. And then this morning we have U.S. Secretary Bessent talks about doing credit swaps and buybacks to pull back the longer-term interest rates, pull them back down from their rising levels. That is kind of, in a way, quantitative easing. And so the market sees that as easy money. And so gold and silver exploding today, alongside of even a Bitcoin talk that maybe some of this money is coming into the grain complex as well. So corn presently, December contract up 6¾ cents at 494¾, while the old crop September, which most elevators are probably rolled off of by now, up 6½ cents at 469¾. But $5 target for Deese new crop corn is on the way. We've got that March at 510, and even July corn is at 520 right now. Barely paying for interest, I might add. So there's not much carry in the market if you got to pay interest on the money. That said, corn strong, soybeans no flash sales this morning, yet another 20 cent run to the upside here at one point. The old crop September up 19¼, 1220. November beans up 18¾ cents at 1235½. Now over in the wheat trade, more vessels being attacked in the Black Sea. Crash trade volume right now, it's thought to be at 97% restricted. Only 3% of the grain right now that typically would be rolling right now in August is on the way. This is going to become a pinching the garden hose kind of effect as we get into September, because West African countries, Middle Eastern countries, Asian countries, they always count on this cheap Black Sea wheat moving for them to buy. Well, they're not going to have that. They're going to have to roll on to more expensive European wheat, France and Germany, and then possibly on to U.S. wheat, because Australia doesn't do them any good right now. That crop is growing. So the wheat trade here also firming up. Chicago wheat did take out early week highs, while Kansas wheat is still stalled out about 7-8 cents under early week highs. We are up 13¼ cents on December Chicago, 694½. December Kansas up 15½ cents at 774, while Minneapolis December wheat up 14 cents, 717¾ cents. Now, cattle futures struggling again today after what was a good start early in the week on Monday's recovery, and then the revelation Tuesday that the Fort Morgan plant owned by Cargill. I was thinking for a second. Cargill owns that plant. We'll be back underway. They hire 2,000 people, can harvest up to 4,000 head a day. So that's a big day, offsetting some of the Tyson closings. That did not get the market to make higher highs. So all we've been doing is consolidating inside of those ranges since Monday. And so the cattle trade heading back towards Friday's lows. No new lows yet on feeder cattle or live cattle. They're still about $2 away, but we are under pressure. Box beef today, choice up $4.13, select down $1.50, but we're hearing bids of $2.25 are appearing out there, which will be down $3 from last week. Nobody's taking them, though. They're currently being passed. August cattle down $1.22, $2.2367, October off $1.40, $2.1760, December cattle giving up $1.55 at $2.1765. Feeder cattle, August off 192, 337.30, while the feeder index was off $1.19 at 342.36.

0: September feeders down 342, 329.92. October off 367, 322.65. January feeders down 407 to 306.10 as they head towards their lows made last Friday. January feeders, they had a low on Friday of $3.04, $304.50. Now they're fast approaching that today. They need to hold or else it's going to cascade new selling. Hog futures, though, higher by 75 cents, 81.47. December up 47 cents, 71.40. And, of course, gold, silver, sharply higher today. As Secretary of the Treasury, Bessent, stated they were going to be buying the long end of the curve, selling T-bills up front, and trying to lower longer-term interest rates, which have been rising almost on a weekly basis. That had sent gold today up $125 an ounce, $4,546. December silver's up $1.80, $66.55, while the dollar index under pressure, down 74 cents at 98.54. Bitcoin alive, strong, up $3,400 on the August contract. We're at $68,120. And it's also supporting crude oil today, along with, of course, the fact the Strait of Hormuz is closed. You can say it's open, but the tankers, we're looking at maybe, you can check it out, maybe 5 or 8 transits a day are occurring when normally it'd be 120 to 130, hardly open. So crude oil, October contract up $1.14, 85.20 last on the energy markets with the Department of Energy numbers out. Tightening supplies on diesel fuel, but a little loosening on the gasoline. Has gasoline down 3 cents a gallon, $3.27 a gallon. Diesel fuel, though, up 2.5 cents a gallon, $4.57.5. 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
4: No doubt many parts of the country are experiencing severe weather. Every extreme you can imagine. Yesterday, I went to Ord, Nebraska, in the heart of central Nebraska. Some between 70 and 90 mile an hour winds from the northwest. I know the northwest because all of the trees were laying to the southeast. And Kyla Wawerka is going to give me a tour on a golf cart in a moment. 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From the damage that I see with trees, I'm shocked that you didn't lose electricity for a longer period of time.
5: We did lose electricity, but they're very on the ball here. There are a few individuals that do not have electricity yet, but anybody with special needs, we've set them up with generators and means to, you know, stay safe and healthy. We have
4: some big trees in that load right there.
5: Oh, yes.
4: So look at this part.
5: This is part of the same group from Scotia that is helping to do this. So that's Jed over there. You'll want to talk to him. Hello, Jed.
4: Jed's probably saying, oh, well, I know what this is all about. Hello, Jed Cohen. How are you? Kind of describe what's happening here, if you would, for us, Jed. How the recovery effort's been.
6: We're a church group that likes to help out wherever we can. We're 16, 18 miles up the road, so not too far from home, and we're just here to help out wherever we can.
4: There was a very trustworthy fellow named Britt who told me that basically when this happens somewhere in the community, you don't think twice, you just drop everything and go help.
6: That's right. Yep. We like to help out.
4: And you don't take tips, you don't take money, you just do it.
6: If they want to donate a little bit, then that's fine, but definitely don't charge anything.
4: How often do you do something like this, Jed?
6: Well, whenever there's a storm in our community. Sometimes it's pretty often if there's lots of storms in the area. We've been down a couple hours away, you know.
5: Yes.
4: I can't think of it. CDR, there's an acronym within the church. I mentioned this before as we show this sign. I just say thank you for this because we tend to have a lot of people that want to go do mission work, Christian mission work in different countries, and I don't think that's a bad thing. But how many times do you drive past somebody locally that could sure use a hand, and you're here doing it with a pretty good force?
6: Yeah, that definitely is true. I mean, a lot of times we can just pass up the ones that are close and try to reach the ones that are far away, and why not help our community? Want to do the Lord's work and be here to help.
4: Got to tell you, it was pretty incredible to watch the activities in Ord yesterday. Thank you, Jed, Kyla, and Scott Philbrack. Loose tails, be gentle, stay firm.
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18: Here's your AccuWeather forecast. Mostly sunny, warm this afternoon with a high of 85. Watch for a thunderstorm in spots this evening. Otherwise, mainly clear and comfortable with the low down to 59. Partly sunny, quite warm for us Thursday with a high of 87. Sunny much of the time Friday, the high right back to 87. Mainly cloudy Saturday, the high of 83. Sunday we'll have a mix of clouds and sun with a couple of thunderstorms, especially early, the high of 85. With your AccuWeather forecast, I'm meteorologist Jason Caterina.
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0: I'm Lauren Simonetti, and this is the Fox Business Report.
1: The major averages are trying to hold on to gains in afternoon trading, and bond yields are falling. Tech stocks are attempting to rebound from recent losses. However, chip stocks are resuming their sell-off, capping the Nasdaq's gains. Healthcare is the best-performing sector. Moderna is leading the charge. Its shares more than doubled after the company reported positive results from its late-stage trial of a melanoma vaccine developed with Merck. Merck shares are up nearly 11%. Rising oil prices are keeping inflation pressures alive, with West Texas Intermediate crude trading above $86 a barrel. The Magnificent Seven big cap tech stocks are mostly higher, led by Tesla and Apple. And shares of Lowe's are up 3%. The home improvement retailer reported earnings just above analyst estimates and tempered its full-year outlook, signaling cooling demand for household projects and renovations. That's your Fox Business Report. I'm Hillary Barsky, invested in you.
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0: Welcome back in. We're going to get to your calls, South Carolinians. I'm going to let everybody get lined up. We have a little bit of a short segment here. We also have an unfortunate comment from Darlene Graham. She said that 50 million people live in South Carolina last night during the debate. That's more people than live in any state in the country. And the number is actually around 5 million. It's kind of a disastrous performance. Now, to be fair, the most disastrous performance I can remember in a Senate debate, Buck, was Fetterman in 2022 against Dr. Oz.
1: But he had an excuse for it, and he said he was going to get better, which actually happened.
0: Yes, he couldn't speak, but legitimately the worst performance I've ever seen in a debate, even worse than Biden in the June debate 2024 that ended his political career. Fetterman has turned into a decent senator. I'm trying to be kind here. Debate performances do not always illuminate perfectly how you will do in the job. Having said that, not doing basic research on the most important issues that could face our country and being prepared for answers to questions about them is not a sign that you're going to be a great steward on behalf of the state. We will continue next.
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9: Americans die in a helicopter crash. I'm Carmen Roberts, Fox News. Tragedy in Kenya, Africa. A helicopter crash this morning in a remote part of the country, killing all seven on board. U.S. State Department says five of them were Americans. If he gets a new trial, he'll get a new judge. Attorneys for convicted teenage killer Carmelo Anthony are pushing for a new trial.
10: Tomorrow, they're going to make their case for that. But today was about which judge will be hearing that appeal. The group of civil rights, criminal defense, and appellate attorneys now working pro bono for Anthony argued that Judge John Roach, who oversaw the original trial, cannot be trusted to hear their appeal impartially, based on comments he made after the trial about how fairly he felt it was conducted. Carmelo Anthony's supporters celebrated outside the courthouse after the judge's ruling that a new judge will hear the appeal tomorrow.
9: Fox's Garrett Tunney. A jury convicted Anthony in the stabbing death of high school student Austin Metcalf. It's a trade turnaround. President Trump celebrating what he calls a breakthrough with Canada, saying that the two countries have reached a deal to delay 50% tariffs on Canadian imports that were set to take effect today. Fox's Ed Lawrence has more from the White House.
11: Negotiations are still going on today, according to a source familiar with them. Now, the president hinting to the fact that in a bigger agreement, the Keystone XL pipeline could be revived in that agreement. Now, pipeline business leaders here in the U.S. would like to see that pipeline almost more than the Canadian side, but it would mean a lot of money for the growing Canadian oil industry.
9: The United Arab Emirates is suspending all trade with Iran after a renewed Iranian missile fire. The move further isolates Iran, already under U.S. sanctions and a blockade. The UAE issued that nationwide shelter warnings last night, its first in weeks. America's listening to Fox News.
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14: From the iHeart North Dakota Newsroom, I'm Jason Tulin. State lawmakers will not vote on a proposed one-year moratorium on AI data center development during the upcoming special session.
15: Senator Mathern proposed the halt over concerns projects are advancing without public information on power and water demands or effects on nearby residents. Mathern also criticized elected officials for signing NDAs that keep data center plans from the public. The moratorium failed to advance out of committee, and lawmakers will instead consider legislation banning elected officials from signing data center NDAs. I'm David Kale.
14: Dry, windy conditions are creating respiratory issues for cattle herds in North Dakota. Ranchers are reporting an increase in the illness known as dust pneumonia. Officials from the North Dakota State University Extension say the agency has seen an increase in cases from the areas of the state that have been hit the hardest by drought. Young calves are particularly vulnerable because their immune systems and lungs are not fully developed. I'm Jason.
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17: Here's your AccuWeather forecast. Mostly sunny, warm this afternoon with a high of 85. Watch for a thunderstorm in spots this evening. Otherwise, mainly clear and comfortable with the low down to 59. Partly sunny, quite warm for us Thursday with a high of 87. Sunny much of the time Friday, the high right back to 87. Mainly cloudy Saturday, the high of 83. Sunday, we'll have a mix of clouds and sun, but a couple of thunderstorms, especially early, the high of 85. With your AccuWeather forecast, I'm meteorologist Jason Caterina.
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0: Welcome back in here to Clay and Buck. We have the longer Darlene Graham clip, which we're going to play for you from the debate last night. Look, I just think this is a real, we got a primary coming up, so this is a very relevant in the news cycle political story right now. You all know this. I just love South Carolina as a state. I really do. I love going, I love visiting. Every time I go, I'm like, maybe I should live here. And a lot of you say, no, please don't. Too many of you Yankees have moved here recently. But still, it's a great state. And, you know, Clay, it's important that we have honest conversations about who should be representing things like, well, representing the state of South Carolina in the Senate. Here is the longer Darlene Graham, by the way, on the $50 million. Play it.
1: 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So what can you do in the U.S. Senate to alleviate that pain?
2: Well, I know how that feels. 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I've been there before. I've struggled too. I trust President Trump to get the Strait of Hormuz open.
3: Okay, so she's memorized that, at least, except she got the 5 million mixed up with 50 million. I don't know, man. South Carolinians weighing in across the low and the high country. Matthew, what you got for us in South Carolina?
4: Hey, guys, love the show. A couple quick points. This is only the second worst answer given by a female South Carolinian on live TV. Miss Teen South Carolina still holds.
3: I was
4: ground.
3: Wondering when somebody was going to bring up Miss Teen South Carolina, which we probably should play before the show is out, Buck, just for a good laugh.
0: She didn't have maps like as such the Iraq, and to be fair, that is tough.
3: Matthew, what else you got for us? That's a very good callback.
4: I was going to say it should be disqualifying, but it probably won't be. South Carolinians, they love like familiarity on the ballot. Strom Thurmond, he's 103 years old serving, but the gambling market is noticing. She's taken a nosedive so far today.
3: Thank you for the call. I'll tell a South Carolina story when we come back about law, which surprised me when I was at law school back in the day. And I echo what Buck says. South Carolina's a beautiful place. Spectacular state. 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
13: 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But sometimes what's left behind matters more. This is Lieutenant Governor Jim Tressel reminding you to check for unclaimed funds. 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
4: Studio C.
5: Oh, C, senior.
4: It's a dimly lit room deep within the bowels of the Armstrong and Getty Communications compound. Our bowels, I tell you.
5: Oh.
4: And today we're toiling under the title of the show.
5: Florida goes left
4: and right
5: and moderate. Or if you prefer, what do you say when Satan is getting railroaded?
4: What do you say when Satan is getting railroaded? That's a...
5: I speak of Mark Zuckerberg and Meta.
4: Gotcha.
5: He's Satan, but he's being railroaded.
4: Yeah, it's funny you say that. I was watching Fox and Friends this morning, and they read parts of the opening statement from the prosecution against Meta, and then part of the defense from Meta, and I agreed with the defense. I agreed with Zuckerberg's attorney more than I agreed with the prosecution. The defense attorney saying, this is an industry-wide problem. I mean, everybody who's got any kind of social media has the same problems with age verification and the fact that kids can't stay off it and it's bad for their mental health.
5: Right.
4: But, you know, what do you want me to do about it? Basically, is what he said.
5: Yeah, I really want to talk about this at length later because it lays bare, I believe, several of the big questions that we're getting wrong in modern society. So stay tuned. This is going to be, I mean, you're going to want to take notes, probably record it. I'm going to put on a robe like I'm Plato or Socrates.
4: Well, I mentioned yesterday that two different...
5: Not a robe, a toga. What would they wear? A toga? A sheet? Toga, I guess. Right? Anyway, you were saying?
4: I was reading the other day about the sexual proclivities of your... Like your Greeks and your Romans and that sort of stuff. The dudes.
5: Wow, where do you find that?
4: Where did I come across that? It was a real history thing.
5: Sure.
4: But man, dudes sex knee up each other just because, you know, they needed some relief and the old lady wasn't willing was really sure. Common in that culture.
5: I think we can all relate. And boys too, young boys.
4: Yeah. It was just considered, you know, it's part of life. Wow. That really sent me to thinking about, you know, do we have it right? I feel like we've got it right now, culturally. But there have been many societies where they had very different views of how that ought to work.
5: I really enjoy that sort of conversation because it makes you look at your culture from 360 degrees and other cultures. And I would agree with you. But I'm, you know, what's stuck in my mind right now, and I do agree with you, but what's stuck in my mind is, especially during the hashtag MeToo insanity, which was part of the woke-pocalypse.
4: Sure.
5: Women and young women in particular were convinced that the slightest offense should devastate them. And they should weep and cry and not be able to go to work for a week. And they'd been sexually assaulted if someone touched their arm without them asking. You know, that sort of thing. You can induce trauma in people where there would be no trauma.
4: Okay, so this is clearly a very controversial subject. But one of the things I was thinking about, having learned, was it the Romans or the Greeks that I was specifically listening about? Either way, one of those very successful, you know... Western cultures, where they were sexing up boys like crazy. And I thought, so did all of those boys grow up with tremendous PTSD and trauma and all these different things that they somehow managed to overcome, and since it was happening to like everyone, mm-hmm. or was the lack of stigma about it made it just kind of a non-event? Does anybody know the answer to that question?
5: No, I wish there were good, solid, historical, contemporaneous description of that very question, because it's a super interesting question.
4: It gets to what you were just talking about. If we created this idea that certain things are devastating to you and you should struggle to overcome them in your own lives, or is it that make perfectly good sense? I don't have the slightest idea what the answer is to that. And like I said, I think we got it closer to right now than they had it then.
5: Oh, yeah. Yeah, I would agree. Also on a semi-related, very troubling topic, and then I'll drop it because it is very troubling, is the very German sexologists who came up with the term transgender and cisgender and cissexual and that sort of thing. Big fans of pedophilia. Big fans of adult child loving. So that's that whole movement is all wrapped up in, you know, all those things are all wrapped up in it.
6: Mm-hmm.
5: Anyway. Yeah, I it's an extremely troubling topic to me. Ugh.
4: How did we get on that topic?
5: Gosh,
4: I was listening to a podcast the other day where it came up. Michael, do you have any idea how we started talking about it?
5: I think Jack's to blame. I think
4: I'm sure I am. It's probably the GLP-1. It's making me think crazy.
5: Oh. Yeah, you were reading about the ancient Greek and Roman sexual.
4: Yeah, but why did I bring it up?
5: I was reading about who the Cleveland Browns are going to start at quarterback. I could bring that up, or we could have, you know, sick discussions with Jack.
4: Yeah.
5: Actually, your time's better spent on that than who's going to play freaking quarterback for the sucko Cleveland Browns.
4: Most interesting thing I've heard today, NBC News with a big story on Russia is shipping explosives to Iran to bolster its missile and drone arsenal in the U.S. or basically... not previously reported aid Russia has been giving Iran. Russia's helping Iran a lot more than we realized, or at least has been reported. How much our own Pentagon knew about this is an open question, but we the people did not know about this. And that's a pretty troubling thing, as those two conflicts, the us and Iran and Russia and Ukraine, you know, Ukraine firing on the Russian boat and our Iranian boat. These two things are getting more involved with each other.
5: And in a related story, I think it was Romania the other day shot down the latest advanced Russian drone that was over their territory. To your point, drone is too general a term. This is one of the serious attack drones. And Russia said, oh, so sorry, Ukraine radio jam, make mistake. And Hungary's like, no, you're testing our air defenses and everybody knows it. So there are now a handful of NATO countries that believe pretty firmly that Russia's doing this on purpose.
4: Well, did you see Sunday's front page New York Times story, which is always worth paying attention? I don't care how much you hate the New York Times. Their Sunday front page story is almost always boffo of some sort. Anyway, it was all about how Russia's attempting to move on Moldova, which is a tiny little country of 3 million people, but it would be another country and an expansion, and it would help with a land bridge for Russia to do a lot more things that they want to do, wreaking havoc in that part of the world. And they've got it's like where Hitler had the brown shirts. I mean, Putin's training up all these people for the next election to beat down people in the street. They already are in terms of
5: in Moldova
4: to have an influence on the next election. And it's really something. The millions of dollars that they're spending, Russia is, to win the next election, frighten the populace to not be able to turn out the polls, and how many millions of dollars they've given to the Orthodox Church. So they're all hearing it when they go into the church on Sunday about how Russia's the country, man. We need to get involved with Russia. Russia's going to save us all. And they're paying off all the various priests. Is that what you call somebody at a Russian Orthodox church?
5: Close enough.
4: Whoever's in charge of the church is being paid by Russia to spout their propaganda.
5: I'll bet Putin's got a list of countries on his wall. Moldova, Latvia, Lithuania, Estonia. I don't know what order they're in, but he's going to try to pick them off by hook or by crook. Because that's, you know, again, a classic way you subvert a government. You don't invade, you subvert. The U.S. did that for years and years against communist governments. And it was a good idea because, communism's horrible. But, yeah, Putin is a master at this stuff.
4: That's really interesting. Anyway, we got lots of good stuff to talk about today. Yes.
5: Another NATO ally, Poland, with a complicated relationship with Ukraine. I was just reading about that, which leads us to this related story, Jack. And I believe you, in the context of talking about your sons, have mentioned Lil Yachty.
4: Yes, my son is a fan
5: rapper,
4: of Lil Yachty.
5: Lil Yachty. Evidently, he performed his hit song Poland 6 times in a row at a festival in Poland.
4: Okay.
5: I guess that was going back a couple of years. Why is the Dispatch has that have that as a headline? Oh, well, that's a hell of a thing, though, to play a song 6 times in a row.
4: Well, all that music that my son's into, each song is somewhere between a minute 45 and 2 minutes long. All of them.
5: Oh, wow.
4: And I have no idea why.
5: short attention span theater.
4: I have no idea why. All the songs are so short. So there'll be an album comes out, using my finger quotes, of his favorite rappers, and there'll be 15 songs on there of 2 minutes each.
5: It's time for the Ramones, the ancient Ramones, to make a comeback with their minute 58 blasts of guitar rock.
4: What are you supposed to be driving tiny short songs in an air when it doesn't make any difference how long a song is?
5: Tiny short attention spans.
4: Wow. That's troubling.
5: It's got to be.
4: Almost has to be. You're right.
5: Yeah.
4: Let's start the show officially. I'm Jack Armstrong. He's Joe Getty on this. It is Wednesday, August 19th, the year 2026. We're Armstrong and Getty, and we approve of this program.
5: Let's begin then officially according to FCC rules and regulations. Here we go at Mark.
6: Senator, are Taiwan and the South China Sea national security issues for the United States? If so, why?
7: I'm just going to be honest here. I'm not on national security. I'm not that informed on national security, so...
4: The account I read, the crowd booed. I heard Abu.
5: I heard two boos. I got okay. Two boos. One faint one. And gasps. There were gasps.
4: So that's Lindsey Graham's sister.
5: Yeah.
4: He was the foreign policy guy in the U.S. Senate.
5: Right.
4: And that was his whole thing. His sister...
5: She was asked about Taiwan, if it's worth defending, the South China Sea, what's going on.
4: Well, it's not like they hit her with, I don't know, something you don't know anything about. Bulgaria.
5: What do you think about the situation in Moldova?
4: Yeah, exactly. Yeah. I got to admit, I haven't spent a lot of time thinking. Now, that's the number one obvious question for foreign policy that's out there, really. And right. She is kind of, I haven't thought about that. Oh, my God. You can't be a U.S. senator, darling. Sorry.
5: It was not a good moment. Not a good moment.
4: Oh, that's horrible.
5: I could talk more about
4: that. The family name thing has got to go. That should be seen as something to overcome as opposed to a leg up.
5: I would agree.
4: And you clearly are not ready for the big leagues. If you can't even... not only did she, like... clearly never even thought about it. She couldn't even come up with making up an answer. That you're not a U.S. senator material.
5: Not only is Taiwan an important ally of ours, but our economies are intertwined so closely that, yes, I believe they are worth defending. Couldn't even fake that. That's just, it's sad.
4: Or even hit with like, the real question is, what is our general foreign policy going to be for the entire world? We need a mission statement that we, you know, something
5: that's
4: like that.
5: That's some good crap right there.
4: Spinning crap, term paper due tomorrow, forgot. That's my thing.
5: That's your wheelhouse. Was it Gary Johnson, the libertarian candidate, who said, what is Aleppo?
4: Right.
5: Was that the famous gap?
4: Right. During the Syrian uprising. It was right. In the news every day. What is Aleppo? Yeah, you can't be that guy. We'll get to some headlines coming up next. Stay here.
8: Armstrong and Getty.
5: In the U.S., there is a break-in every 26 seconds. 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

0: The Armstrong and Getty Show. Rise and
1: shine. We don't have Katie this segment. Joe and I will do the headlines, so I'm picking out the Babylon Bee headline we'll end with, and I got a good one. So.
2: Oh, good. Well done. I didn't even think of that.
1: I was just reading the Politico piece, speaking of headlines. I don't know what the headline is. It doesn't really matter, I suppose. There is no breaking point. The problem with Trump's plan to economically strangle Iran, but it's got quotes from various people, people close to the president's off the record for not being given the right to speak, whatever, that sort of stuff. A lot of people saying this is going to take a really long time to end. Mm. This isn't ending anytime soon.
2: Yeah, I love that piece you referenced yesterday in the Wall Street Journal. I can't remember who the foreign policy guru was. I've got it handy. But he was talking about how, look, to make this happen, you've got to empower Scott Bessent at Commerce and Marco Rubio at State to rally all of our allies and our enemies and do anything it takes to choke off Iran financially, militarily, trade-wise, that sort of thing. But to, you know, the point of that one, that's not going to be a quick fix at all.
1: While we're on Iran, this headline from the Wall Street Journal today: Iran's attacks on ships in Hormuz, testing U.S. military restraint. They're basically making the point that we're going really out of our way to ignore certain things and not react to them.
2: That'll end well.
1: Well, yeah, that seems like a bad plan. I don't know if you've ever done that with an employee or a kid or anything like that, where you just you let things go and hope they'll rein themselves in. It doesn't usually work.
2: Controversy in Florida, Jack. Not the communist who got elected or not nominated, and she'll lose by a million points.
1: She
2: anyway,
1: will lose, but she's a U.S. Senate candidate for one of the major parties. I continue to say these are the most out of the mainstream candidates we've ever had, maybe in U.S. history, certainly in modern U.S. history. It deserves, 100%. Even if she's going to lose, the fact that one of the major parties nominated somebody who wants a national job something or other, where like everybody's guaranteed a job, all rent freezing, no evictions, free health care for everyone. You know, she's a DSA candidate.
2: Right, as is Al Saeed. And tell you what, if you're saying, no, it's okay, the barbarians are still right out there outside the gate, you're a fool. Anyway, controversy in Florida, the actual controversy, Palm Beach International Airport is no more. It is now officially Donald J. Trump International Airport, the first airport ever named for a sitting president. The new airport code DJT took effect yesterday.
1: Oh, wow. The airport code is DJT. Oh, my God.
2: Right.
1: That's
2: right.
1: Got to put some lead in your pencil if you're the president to see that on a... Yeah, the doing it while you're president, not cool, you know, yet another... What do they call them?
2: Not norm.
1: Standard. Yeah, yet another norm busted. But if presidents are going to... If we're going to have airports named after presidents, he's the biggest political figure, one of the biggest in the last half century. Easily.
2: Yeah.
1: So I don't know what to say about that.
2: And I read a great opinion piece about how Trump's presence on the scene for this long has now turned politics into pro wrestling. And it's all kayfabe, the at play acting everywhere on all sides. And it's just ridiculous. Anyway, a couple of stories from tech. Opening statements in that blockbuster Meta social media addiction trial.
1: Yeah, we'll get to
2: yesterday.
1: That.
2: We've got some great analysis on that. OpenAI, we mentioned this, introduced ChatGPT for teens. All sorts of stuff going on.
1: And we've got the Babylon Bee. New dual climate control system blasts flurry of snow at husband, face melting flames at wife. That's the way they work.
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0: unsealed. It's basically another one of those, we shouldn't do this, releasing all kinds of grand jury testimony and reports and files that, you know, don't mean anybody's guilty of anything, but there'll be a whole bunch of new names associated with various things that people can run wild with. And it's coming out soon from a judge.
1: I'm shaking my head sadly.
0: Yeah, it's going to happen. I think this week a federal judge releasing thousands and thousands and thousands of pages of new information. So, yay.
2: Okay. Kill me.
0: Exactly, Ricky. So back to so I mentioned the Wall Street Journal's got a piece today. It's basically that we are bending over backwards to pretend Iran is not doing various bad things so that we don't have to engage with them or deal with it or hope it'll go away. I don't know exactly what the strategy is. Neither do our allies over there. Anyway, this from the Wall Street Journal article about this. The UAE says Iran has attacked 7 of its ships this month. Okay, we're a little over 2 weeks into the month. 7 of their ships this month. So far, August accounts for 20% of all attacks on shipping in the entire war, which is approaching its six-month mark. So Iran is attacking ships like crazy. We've responded 0 times. Now, back in July, we were constantly responding. Every time they fired on a ship from anywhere, we fired on them. Like, you can't do that. Then apparently we went with a strategy of you can fire on ships constantly and we won't do anything back. And the economic pressure eventually will win out. That seems to be the strategy.
1: And the thinking is, by not responding, we're minimizing the exchange of fire. By taking it passively, we're actually lowering the level of violence. All right,
0: I don't know what the strategy is on that end. The fact that Iran now can just fire on ships day after day after day with no response from the United States, who knows what that strategy is?
1: Well, it's got to be our allies in the region are saying, look, the one thing we don't want is a hot war because it's wrecking us financially. So, yeah, let them squeeze off some shots. Hit a ship or two. Let's just keep it at a low simmer. That's the best I can come up with.
0: Well, the Wall Street Journal says frustrating Arab allies who worry the U.S. doesn't have a strategy to wind down the conflict.
1: Well, that's another point of view right there. Wow. I'm telling you. Does anybody have any idea what the strategy is? I mean, I get the long-term economic squeeze, which we've been discussing, but
0: it might work.
1: How does the passivity factor into that? I don't get that. I would think you would want to raise the costs every way you could, but I'm not there in the Oval Office. Speaking of gaining high political office, Florida, one of the biggest, most important states in the union, held primaries yesterday. And as I said in our show introduction, it was a great night for the right and the left and moderates. It's a very red state with a few exceptions, but it's worth at least glancing at some of the trends to see, you know, what they might say.
0: Well, let me say one thing for the 1,000th time. This stuff always gets analyzed, like, you know, from thousands of miles away with no regard for the candidate's ability on stage, or none of us watched the debates or saw the ads on television or any of that stuff. We have no idea how good a candidate any of these people were.
1: Right. And even when it's clear how bad they are to the nation, the Bigfoot media tends to ignore it, like the Francesca Hong thing in Wisconsin, run for governor. Every story should lead with Francesca Hong, who's an idiot or a halfwit or a terrible candidate.
0: Francesca Hong. It
1: highlights the trend of bad, idiot. Bad. No, she's an idiot.
0: Right. Jeez, and so an idiot losing doesn't mean that ideology is dead or failing or not. It doesn't mean anything. It means she was an idiot.
1: Right. Here are a couple of interesting developments. And this one, well, I'll just say it. So a bunch of incumbents survived redistricting and nut job opponents on the right and left. Debbie Wasserman Schultz, who is just evil. She got redistricted out of her district by DeSantis in the legislature, and then there was hot criticism that she was going to run now in a more than 60% black and Hispanic district that a white woman would run in that. Yes?
0: I've never been able to stand her at all.
1: Oh, she's so awful.
0: She is. I thought she was gone from the scene.
1: Soulless.
0: Seeing her name pop up yesterday was very disappointing to me.
1: Yeah, but so anyway, she said, yeah, no, I'm going to go ahead and run in that majority district. She won by like 20 points.
0: Yeah.
1: So the voters

0: there were like, yeah, she's fine. So quit with your racial politics, right. Your ethnic politics. It's just so dumb. Jared Moskowitz, who is one of the most prominent Jewish congressional Democrats, won. Let's see, Randy Feinwine.
1: That's a good point. For some reason, I didn't catch on to that. So the story was you had this district in Florida that had had black representation for 30 years. And along comes this white woman and takes it. Well, they voted for her. Right. So, and she won easily. So what? Who are you mad at?
0: So Randy Fine, who's a Republican, got primaried from the right, I guess. Let's see. He easily turned back a challenge by far-right influencer Dan Bilzerian, who suggested in one campaign ad that Nazi dictator Adolf Hitler needed to be reassessed. Bilzerian, who referred to Fine as a fat Jew, a Shylock, a Jewish supremacist, satanic whore, and Satan's creepy little minion. I kind of like the last one. In the shocking commercial, lost to the incumbent by nearly 40 percentage points. But the fact that... And
1: satanic whore? Yeah. Was that on a debate? Well, you're a satanic whore. I don't know how I'd respond to that in a debate.
0: No, I'm not.
1: I'm what now?
0: That was actually in an ad. There are a bunch of not the least bit funny stories about how anti-Semitism, including on the young right, has just exploded. Like the young kids now, the college right wingers, constantly making reference to Jews and goys, and it's now part of the conversation.
1: So the anti-Jew thing is
0: anti-Semitism, yeah.
1: Anti-Israel / anti-Jew, always, you know, you have to know where people are on that. But so it's left and right among young people?
0: Oh, yeah.
1: Well, that's bad. I did see put out the report for religious attacks, anybody attacked for religious reasons. Over 60% of them this year on Jewish people, and that's a tiny population.
0: Yeah, just read a piece by a young conservative, Leo Lewis, How My Generation Became Anti-Semitic, and it is it's highly, highly troubling. Back to the election, at least briefly.
1: Who's running on a Hitler deserves a fresh look?
0: Well, the guy lost like crazy, but the point is that sort of thing was utterly, utterly unthinkable 10 years ago.
1: Oh, absolutely.
0: To even say it out loud. Not to mention the examples I'll give later, but notably, there were a handful, because there were three big primaries, well, big-ish primaries, Alaska, Florida, and Wyoming, in no particular. I guess that's alphabetical order, accidentally. Anyway, several Trump-endorsed candidates lost bad. And it's not surprising at this point. Darlene Graham, we mentioned that race in South Carolina. She's running against a 73-year-old, very solidly conservative congressman, Ralph Norman. But she has been leaning hard, hard, hard on I'm Trump's pick. I'm Trump's endorsee. I will work absolutely at Trump's side. And Norman is saying, I'll work with him when he's right. And if he's wrong, I'm going to say so. So I hope that's all right with y'all.
1: In South Carolina.
0: In South Carolina.
1: Wow.
0: Yeah. I haven't seen polls recently.
1: Did you see Nancy Mace has got a new YouTube show?
0: I did. Yeah. I did.
1: She wears tank tops showing off her new tattoos.
0: Yes.
1: That she got because of the PTSD, because of the way of the press has treated her.
0: Yes, roughly. Yes. Tell you what, you run into Nancy Mace in, say, a nice Myrtle Beach watering hole. You got a 40-something hottie, got some tats. And you're thinking, you know, she's getting close to you. You're getting close to her. Sir, I beg of you, hear my words. Run. Run for your life.
1: Or use a false name.
0: Oh.
1: Sneak out of the hotel room in the morning.
0: She is. How do we feel about the term that begins with M-I-L around here?
1: It doesn't offend me. It seems to offend you.
0: Well, the F is a crude word for sexual congress.
1: You are correct.
0: Yes. Well, that
1: that's why people use an acronym.
0: Love. How about let's say lovemaking? So she's a milwom. She's a mom. I'd like to love make. No, that doesn't work. Make love. Lovewom. No, that doesn't work either. Damn it.
1: What?
0: All right. 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
1: So I'm horrified by what you said about the young right and their anti-Jew movement.
0: Yes, are
1: they and the young left coming together on any of this? Are they like becoming a bloc, or are they?
0: That's an interesting question. I would say sociologically, it is already. It's now become acceptable to be openly, ridiculously, stupidly anti-Semitic.
1: Wow.
0: And I think it speaks to the same, you know, it's the same reason so many of these democratic socialists are getting elected and some of these right-wing firebrands and the rest of it. There is a huge bone-deep discontent with, quote-unquote, how things are going. It's just unmistakable. And people are reaching out for this idea, that philosophy. And a lot of people are latching onto stupid, stupid stuff. But I think the point is people are unhappy.
1: Boy, it really is the oldest conspiracy. Sure. I've mentioned reading Ulysses. James Joyce, the lead character, is a Jewish advertising executive in Dublin in the early 1900s, and just constantly running into anti-Semitism in Dublin, you know, over 100 years ago. Same sort of comments that you hear today. I was listening to a book while I was on vacation about the Indian Wars, which I've been meaning to talk about, but the various people in our military who were all Civil War veterans, but really talking about the Jews running various towns and how, oh, is the Jews must have gotten here in first or that sort of thing. It's just always existed.
0: Yeah.
1: Wow. Where does that come from? I still don't understand where it comes from. I really don't get it.
0: Well, I can try again. I mean, I've got the classical explanation.
1: But why does everybody always land on the same? I understand needing a scapegoat for why you're not doing well or something and blaming someone else. But why does it always land in the same spot?
0: I will explain next hour.
1: Okay, cool. We got mailbag on the way next. Stay here.
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11: 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How did my father become the scheming mastermind? 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

0: Armstrong and Getty Show.
1: Oh, we didn't even get into the fact that DSA nut who's going to be the Democrat Senate candidate down in Florida beat that Vindman character from the impeachment that was the hero of the Democratic Party there for a while. They wanted him to run for president.
2: Right. And he outspent her, what, 6-1, 8-1, something like that?
1: 16-1.
2: There you go.
1: 16 million to less than a million.
2: Okay. There you go. Money in politics. We got to get money out of politics. Here's your freedom-loving quote of the day, getting back to our series from Nikita Khrushchev, the premier of the Soviet Union for quite a long while in the 1950s, 60s.
1: He took over in 53 when Stalin died.
2: That is correct, sir. Gave way to who? The big bald-headed, fat-headed guy. Brezhnev? That doesn't matter. I worked at a factory owned by Germans.
1: Andropov, Chernenko, all those names that came out when we were young.
2: Yeah.
1: They had a new person like every month there for a while.
2: So here's your Nikita Khrushchev quote. I worked at a factory owned by Germans, at coal pits owned by Frenchmen, and at a chemical plant owned by Belgians. There I discovered something about capitalists. They are all alike, whatever the nationality. All they wanted from me was the most work for the least money that kept me alive. So I became a communist.
1: They actually believed that stuff.
2: Yeah. Yeah. Wow. I struck the same deal, Nikita, and worked my way up. Whereas you can't work your way up in communism. You're miserable your entire life. Oh, unless you're close to the government, then you get everything you want. Oh, nice scam, mailbag.
1: Anyway, 0-2.
2: Drop us a note, mailbag at armstrongandgetty.com on the topic of ChatGPT and their fawning at chatbots and that sort of thing. Barry from Thailand writes, I'm not at all surprised that more and more people are turning to ChatGPT for positive feedback. There are a huge number of social isolates, and this is growing. Back in September of 97, happened to be in London, where there was an enormous line of people patiently waiting to sign a condolence book regarding the death of Lady Di. No one will ever look at this, and it will be relegated to some basement in one of the palaces. When I approached two young women on why they would spend hours in line for this, they replied how important Diane was in their lives. Really? What made this so? Well, she was against landmines and once hugged an AIDS patient. I walked away thinking, we are socially doomed and this is how fascism grows.
1: Wow.
2: Yes, the number of people at the memorial rally for the Cambridge professor was a complete fraud. Just proves the point.
1: She was against landmines and once hugged an AIDS patient is pretty accurate.
2: Yeah, I don't really get the point of Barry's email, but I really liked it, oddly. Then loyal listener Robert, analog version. You'll get why he signs off that way. And I like that, Robert. Good touch. After Tuesday's discussion about AI, and he's talking about how you can catch it being completely wrong, it responds with, good catch. You're a really astute student, blah, blah, blah.
1: Thanks for the catch. The pointing that out.
2: Robert says, I wondered how well I could get away with responding like AI chatbots. Like this, Robert's boss. It's noon and you're just showing up, Robert? Well, yes, sir. 12 noon, my regular time. You're supposed to be here at 7 a.m. Good to know. I should probably come to work on the time I agreed on. I'll be sure to incorporate that into my regular schedule tomorrow.
1: That's pretty good.
2: That is really good. What's the chance Robert.ai's employment lasts a week? At least he's efficient. That's great stuff, Robert.
1: Good catch. You're right. I was supposed to be here 5 hours ago.
2: You're really an astute boss with a great grasp of time. Wow. So good. On a less humorous note, Ryan from Houston, frequent correspondent. Dear Cold Warrior and Old Fancy Jack, people not having sex is the topic. As a man who didn't really have my first kid until I was 27, there's a misprint here, but anyway, he was not sexually active until he was in his mid-20s. I can see how porn has warped people's minds. Now, I was an awkward, shy, not attractive teen. Young adult porn was easy to consume. Well, I had to go behind the beaded curtain or go to a store to get my porn. It's now easier to get porn than to get your order right at McDonald's.
1: Oh, yeah. Effortless.
2: Yeah. I can see how the porn serves their physical needs, and it builds so much that when they get the real thing, they'll be disappointed that it isn't what they've watched for years.
1: Yeah. That's the and you lose the ability to even perform from what I've heard from many people.
2: Yeah. Yeah.
1: God, that's horrifying.
2: Yeah. Let's see. This is Justin, longtime listener from the Bay Area, now retired to Mexico, then unretired to Texas. I'm thinking my new business will be bring people to town, put them up in a hotel, have professionals come in and teach them what a necessity is and is not, teach them the proper ways to steal and the proper responses should they be confronted. We will then go around to all these greedy companies and steal for a few days. Oh, this is about if it's a need-based crime, you can't prosecute them. Of course, we'll offer shipping for a hefty fee, perishables and dry ice, etc. Yeah, steelcations. Learn how to steal.
1: If I pass that law in California, I am going to start stealing. That is my vow. We have got a lot more on the way. If you missed the segment, get the podcast Armstrong and Getty On Demand.
0: Armstrong and Getty.
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7: Trump talks crypto. I'm Carmen Roberts, Fox News. President Trump is urging Congress to move forward in setting clearer rules for the cryptocurrency industry as legislation remains stalled in the Senate. He spoke to reporters today after hosting industry executives at the White House and touted some of his crypto moves, including:
8: I established the United States Strategic Bitcoin Reserve, making Bitcoin a permanent asset of the United States Treasury, which has turned out incredibly well. I also created the United States Digital Asset Stockpile to hold custody of all other digital assets, and that's exactly what it's done. It's been amazing.
7: Democrats accused the president of using his office to enrich himself after financial disclosures showed that he earned more than $1.4 billion from crypto adventures last year. The president spoke again earlier about Iran's statement that the Strait of Hormuz is closed.
8: We have possession, complete control of the strait. I mean, outside of nuisance value, and there is nuisance value when they shoot a drone every once in a while.
7: Uncertainties of the strait are pushing crude oil prices higher. U.S. crude is up about 1% at $85.77 a barrel. The Kennedy Center tells a federal court it won't attempt to restore President Trump's name to the building before at least September 8th as a legal battle continues over the controversial name change. Opponents accuse the Trump-aligned board of defying a court order. And tragedy in Kenya, Africa. A safari helicopter crashed this morning in a remote portion of that country, killing all seven on board. U.S. State Department says five of them were Americans. Among those killed, an executive with Telemundo, the Spanish language network owned by NBC Universal, and the director of Ecuador's National Intelligence Service. 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
1: Jack Armstrong and Joe Getty.
2: Armstrong and Getty.
3: And now, he is Armstrong and Getty.
4: This goes back to the very core of Facebook and Instagram, which are, of course, the flagship products of Meta. What this lawsuit from originally more than 30 state attorneys general says is that features baked into the very core of those products are intentionally designed to be addictive, especially for young people. And what that resulted in was all sorts of negative health outcomes, everything from anxiety to depression to, in some cases, suicidal ideation.
5: Man, what a complicated stew this whole thing is. We're talking about the big Meta trial that's in our own backyard, Oakland Federal Court, California, and a whole bunch of other states going after Zuckerberg, saying, you did this on purpose, you're ruining kids' lives, and we deserve $1 trillion.
6: Before we dive fully into the issues here, because it is a big, big deal, it strikes me people playing fast and loose with the words they use is one of the biggest problems we have right now.
5: True.
6: I'm going to explain to you later on how academia has totally redefined the word genocide.
5: Mm.
6: That's why all the kids and all sorts of people are running around saying Israel's committing a genocide. It doesn't mean the same thing to you as it does to them. And the key word there was addiction. They designed it to be addictive
5: as opposed to fun. As opposed to video games or Frisbee or all kinds of different things.
6: Or your favorite band or the Armstrong and Getty Show.
5: Yeah, exactly. Yeah. Now, I hate social media, wish it didn't exist. I think I wish the internet didn't exist. I'd have to ponder it for a while, but I think if I was king and ruled the world, I would do away with the internet, and we'd go back to the old way. I certainly wish social media didn't exist, but that doesn't make any difference. That doesn't necessarily mean if people really love it and can't stop using it. I don't know about, I guess maybe it's my view of the world. When I can't stop looking at YouTube videos because the algorithm is so good at feeding me stuff I love. It knows my music tastes, my sport tastes, my literature tastes, and it gives me stuff that I seriously enjoy. And it's hard to stop doing it. I don't think it's YouTube's fault. It never crosses my mind that it's someone else's fault.
6: Right.
5: That I haven't stopped looking at this stuff before I go to bed at night. And it's just a different way of viewing the world. It is slightly different when you get into children, obviously. Just kind of an aside, I mentioned that both high schools that my kids go to, they go to two different high schools, have no cell phone policies this year. Thank God. My guess is going to be that the private school enforces it and the public school is pretty slack. I hope that's not true, but saw an email from the private school principal yesterday saying how great it was to see kids interacting again, and it was like the old days. Day one! I'm sure it is noticeable on day one. Because as I've said many, many times, you go to a bus stop or anywhere you are, people are sitting around in a group staring at their phones. You go back 20 years and you have to go back further than that, 22 years, and nobody was looking at their phone. So you either stood there staring at your feet, which would be kind of weird, or you started up a conversation.
6: Yeah. And the shy people would find the shy people and be shy together. It was great. I was going to say, it was funny when you're talking about the internet, I was going to say the same thing that I'm about to say about Facebook. It's one of my favorite insults in the history of politics. It was about a man like a mackerel by moonlight. He shines and he stinks. And the same can be said of, for instance, Facebook in this trial. But, I've already given away my conclusion. My conclusion is it's awful and it's bad for your kids. Instagram is bad. All of these algorithm feeding prompt and the contact thing where they have the rhythm. They know exactly when to ping your kid and with what to get them on. Playing on your kid's insecurity, their fear of missing out. Just they're brilliant and evil. But I'm not sure the courts are the place to deal with it. But as a springboard for discussion, we're going to lean on Jonathan Turley a bit, who is talking about this case. I'm always intrigued by Turley's analysis. Jack, you ready to dive into a JT? Let's do it, Michael.
2: I've taught torts for over 30 years, mm-hmm. and I think this may be the single most consequential case of my lifetime. It's pushing many of the doctrines of torts and other areas to their very breaking point. Now, that doesn't mean that these claims don't have merit, but it's very difficult to see where to draw this line. That, you know, what is an addictive product to some is a popular product to the market. That is, the social media companies are offering something that's enormously popular with not just children, but adults. And they have tried to create systems, particularly more recently, to try to fence off some children from some content or uses.
5: Yeah, that's, you know, that's what we were talking about. The every product out there wants you to, whether it's Ford or you know, name a product, they hope you get addicted to it. They're trying their best to make it a product that you can't go away from. Everybody's doing, trying that, including us. The fact that Facebook's better at it, or TikTok or whoever, at what point does that become a crime is an interesting thing.
6: And the one thing you always have to keep in mind when these stories burble up, whether it's a Facebook or a Roundup or what have you, was it Stalin who said, show me the man and I'll bring you the crime? Some commie. Damn commies. Anyway, the
5: Mayor trial Mondale. Lawyers,
6: plaintiff's lawyers say, show me the deep pockets. I'll find you the tort.
5: Right, right. Well, that is.
6: And these are the deepest of pockets these days.
5: I don't know if Turley gets into that, but the quote from Zuckerberg's lawyer, the AGs offer no proof of anyone in their states was misled, claim benign features like having an additional Instagram account somehow harmed their residents, and attempt to penalize Meta for industry-wide challenges like age verification. But I like the last sentence in this paragraph that Zuckerberg's lawyer went with. I'm waiting for my screen to refresh. Rather than sticking to the facts or the law, the states have instead decided to chase an outlandish payout. Yes, there's $1 trillion at stake. A trillion, perhaps.
6: Oh, yeah. Yeah, that's going to draw all the flies. More Turley.
2: But at the end of the day, it comes down to the product and its content. Obviously, children are drawn to this, and there are some terrible results that come from that. But the question is that a subject for liability when a company produces a product that is enormously popular? And what they're arguing is that these algorithms do direct content, but they also reflect user interests. And that's something that most people really value from social media.
5: Wow, that's an interesting point. And his whole, this is strange. First of all, Jonathan Turley saying this is the most important case, tort sort of case in his lifetime is something. But and how it's straining all of these different things. The example of if you have a crib that kills two kids in the entire country, doesn't matter if 50 million people use this crib. If two babies die somehow because of the way you even if you misuse the way you lift up and down the whatever, they pull it off the market because they get sued or whatever. So where does that fit into this whole thing? Because I was about to say, because one of the arguments the Meta lawyers made was, there are tens of millions of kids that use this and aren't harming themselves, killing themselves, any of those sorts of things. Tens of millions of kids that are using this. They might be wasting time, but, you know. Right.
6: I think the plaintiff's response would be, to your crib example, well, there are dozens of people who have killed themselves over social media. And I think a jury's response to that was, well, it's clear cause and effect with the crib, even if it's rare. This is much more murky. So it's tough. One more Turley, because I think this is an important one.
2: This is a dangerous type of technology because it does penetrate society in a way that few other technologies do. But the question is whether the company is responsible, particularly for third-party actions, and what requirements should be set up to create a type of fence or system to protect children. I think there will be changes here. I think the companies have recognized that. There have been two rulings already on the state level that were devastating for these companies.
6: My devastating analysis that you will take home with you after word from our friends at Simply Safe Home Security. 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
5: I prepare to be devastated.
6: I get the First Amendment argument in favor of porn, allowing pornographic material. I am not big on outlawing cigarettes. I am a lover of liberty to my core. And I have a great deal of suspicion about plaintiff's attorneys, in spite of certain family members who may be in that field. They just see the deep pockets and want some money and try to figure out how to get it. Their justice has nothing to do with it in a lot of cases. Having said that, this is a miserable thing for your child to be habituated to. It's a terrible idea. It's cigarettes. It's porn. I don't give an F how popular it is. Be independent. Look at it as a thinking person with a conscience. And at the very least, because I know it's practically impossible to keep kids away from this stuff because they have a calculator app on their phone. Whoops, it's actually TikTok. I mean, it's incredibly clever.
5: Yeah, I can't imagine keeping me off of it. When I was in high school, that's where all the cool, interesting people are having a discussion about what's going on this weekend, and I'm not supposed to look at it.
6: Right, exactly. But like cigarettes, for instance, there's no way my parents could slap the cigarettes out of my hand 24/7, but they could send the message over and over again. It's really bad for you.
5: Yeah, I do that.
6: And so on those occasions that I was, you know, a couple of beers in, smoking a cig and the rest of it, I'd think, you know, it's kind of fun right now, but it's not a very good idea because I'd internalize that. That's the best we can do. I don't think these state's attorneys general, and some of them, I think, have the kids' interests at heart. It's not just plaintiff's attorneys. I think the best we can do is to help our children understand the difference between what's healthy for them, what's unhealthy for them, and how to tell.
5: Yeah, I've got more on this. I want to talk about how it factors in with the vacation I just went on, driving across Canada with my kids, my teenagers, and their phones. It was really interesting and frustrating. And reality, and a lot about other stuff that we need to get to coming up. I got my favorite thing. Joe's going to explain to why.
6: You want to hear my favorite headline? I'm going to explain this anti-Semitism thing. Yeah, in a minute. But woman dies, comes back to life, gets parking ticket.
5: Wow,
6: she's resuscitated. and I'll tell you the rest of it. But it's like
7: that's funny.
5: A disappointment.
6: Oh, yeah.
5: I saw the light, and I believe that my grandmother... I don't care about that. Hey, you've been parked
6: there. Is the meter
5: there.
6: Out, or is it not? I literally died, and they brought me back to life. Is the meter out, or is it not out? Here's your ticket.
5: If you want the boot off your tire. All right, stay with us.
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0: The Armstrong and Getty Show.
1: And the sacrificial lamb. Yelich to center. Julio is there, and he makes the catch. And Julio threw the ball into the seats. That was the second out. The runners are going to advance two bases, which will score another run. And this just adds to a miserable night here in Milwaukee.
2: Wow. Whoops. You know, I happened to be watching the Cubs Sox last night as an old Chicago and Cubbies fan. Guy caught a fly ball, and he held up two fingers. That's two out to all the other outfielders. And I was reminded of, you know, the fine points of the game and how much I love baseball and all. Well, somebody needs to remind Julio Rodriguez.
3: I was up in Canada for about a week, and every bar, restaurant, any place I went in where the TV, they had a Toronto Blue Jays game on. So they are definitely into, you know, Blue Jays coming off the greatest World Series of my lifetime, where they lost to the Dodgers in seven games. God, that was fun last year. Speaking of driving across Canada, and we were just doing the whole Facebook thing and kids being addicted to smartphones and all that different sort of stuff with that trial going on. It was so frustrating. And it's just part of the frustration is it's just reality. But my kids really wanted to look at their phones so much, and I had to have rules about when they could and couldn't, because they weren't going to on their own look out the window and enjoy some of the greatest scenery literally on earth. Banff and on mountains and the rivers and forests and everything like that.
2: Right.
3: Unless I made them put their phones away. I mean, they just were not going to do that on their own, clearly. And I would. And why? It's just the same thing over and over. I looked at it, that sort of thing. And yeah, but you'll see something different, or I'll see something and say something and we can have a conversation and blah, blah, blah, and all that sort of stuff. And we did, and it would be great. But when the thing that was so noticeable to me is that after however many hours of driving, or we get to the hotel room or whatever, I'd say, okay, you can get your phones back out. It was always like, oh, it's a trial. I gotta get it out. It was like, you know, it's like a drug addict. You finally hand them their meth and they've been without it for a week. I mean, it was just until you could see it on their faces. Finally, I get to try. The sweet relief of dopamine hits from meaningless crap
2: that you won't remember 10 minutes from now.
3: No, right? It's disturbing. And we all have that. I've got it myself.
2: I've become aware of people I love very dearly. If any topic comes up that there's the least excuse to pick up the phone and look at it, they will do that. And it's like, no, why don't we just talk about what we're talking about? You don't have to look it up. You don't have to, you know, check the forecast or whatever. Let's just talk.
3: Yeah, man. I hope your thing happens where, like, the fact that both my kids' high schools this year have banned cell phones. I can't believe it took so long, but it happened.
2: Yeah.
3: After 20 years of smartphones being around, we finally decided, yeah, it's probably not a good idea to have all the entertainment of the world in your hand at school when you're supposed to be learning. Maybe eventually another generation from now or whenever will decide it's the same as like having a needle sticking out of your arm to be staring at your phone all the time. I hope we get there, but I'm not optimistic.
2: Yeah, it might not be, and as always, we have the same discussion, but I'm not worried about humanity. I can't save all of humanity, but I can, you know, as many people who, like, decide smoking's a bad idea or drunk driving's a bad idea as possible, that's good. That's as good as it's going to get. So if that message is out there and a lot of people make the right decision, that's better than nobody. I didn't get to the poor woman who died, was brought back to life, and got a parking ticket for being in the parking lot too long.
3: I would be so disappointed if I learned all about the hereafter.
2: Mm.
3: I died.
2: Saw
3: I came
2: your
3: back
2: uncle, and went toward the light.
3: All those things, thing. And then you hit me with the parking ticket.
2: Yeah. It seems kind of cold.
0: Armstrong and Getty.
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19: A few miles from the glass spires of Midtown Atlanta lies the South River Forest. 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

0: bunch of them. There's a list.
1: If you do that as a Republican, it really makes the news and is a big deal.
0: Or anything similar to that whatsoever. Speaking of Republicans, there was a Republican who ran and got his clock cleaned. I mean, he never had a chance. But for the Congress in Florida, who referred to his opponent, Randy Fine, as a fat Jew, a Shylock, a Jewish supremacist, a satanic whore, among other things. But he was saying that openly in a race for the Congress as a Republican. So there is absolutely just shocking levels of anti-Semitism all over the world. In Europe, Britain's got a terrible problem with it right now, most of it driven by Muslims. But here in the U.S., there's a weird confluence of young right-wingers, young left-wingers, who are just openly anti-Semitic.
1: Is it your sense that it's mostly young that are coming to the ideology with such fervor? I mean, there have always been people who hate the Jew, but is that, like, growing among grown-ups or just...
0: No. I think some people are coming out of the closet, maybe, but... I think it's mostly Muslims and young people who have been educated into the progressive crap.
1: I've never, and Joe's about to get into this, I just can't wrap my head around why people get mad at the Jewish persuasion. The, what was it, 13 million on the entire planet or whatever? Jews, and think that's the cause of your problems. And I just never thought much about it. I mean, I grew up in the middle of nowhere, very monochromatic town. Everybody was the same color, same religion, same everything, pretty much. And I went to college, and without this being on my mind, there was this kid playing pool with us one time in the student union, and got done, and this one guy I was friends with said, "He's a Jew. Do you know that?" I was like... Okay. I don't know if I'd ever been around a Jewish person. I'd never thought about it. It wouldn't have crossed my mind if I was in a room with her. It's a Jew. Okay. He's a Jew.
0: See, all right. It's funny because I grew up in a very diverse, large metro area and knew a pretty good handful of Jewish people. And I'd have had precisely the same reaction as you. So what? And why did you say it like that?
1: Exactly. Right. And he's a Presbyterian, and he's probably a nothing, and he's a... what's that mean?
0: Leo Lewis is a young fella. He wrote a piece that the Free Press published, "How My Generation Became Anti-Semitic. I'm a high school student. The Jew hatred I see spreading through young Americans is worse than you think." He says, "As a high schooler, I can tell you the scale of anti-Semitism among my generation is far worse than any adult realizes. Among young men, a new mainly right-wing brand of Jew hatred has become omnipresent and is calcifying into an insurgent political movement. Despite how widespread it's becoming, it's newer and far less understood than the more pervasive anti-Semitism on the left," which has a lot to do with the Red-Green Alliance of Marxists and Muslims. But one word captures this new form of anti-Semitism, goy, a Hebrew word used to refer to non-Jews. It's goyim, but anyway, short goy. It's been captured by the fringe right and used to imply that Jews see non-Jews as subhuman cattle to be controlled. A pro-Israel non-Jew, for instance, might be called a goy slave to indicate that he was loyal to his Jewish overlords. Today, the word has migrated through memes and TikToks. Thanks, Communist China. That is intent on tearing us apart every minute. TikTok should not exist. Anyway.
1: So my high school kid could be watching TikTok and getting videos seeing hot chicks and cool guys that he thinks are just regular people his age talking about this stuff, and he thinks that's what the cool people are doing.
0: Mm-hmm.
1: Right. Wow, that's right. Nice.
0: So the word goy is migrated through memes and TikToks into the everyday vocabulary of young American men who in large part have no idea what it means. The chemistry teacher who gives too much homework might be called a goy. Bad food is called goy slop. There are TikToks with millions of views, millions, friends, claiming that kosher labeled food is healthier because Jews deliberately made non-kosher food into goy slop to keep non-Jews unhealthy, weak, and easier to control.
1: I know someone who believes that.
0: Other conspiracies and jokes abound. Benjamin Netanyahu's ridiculed. AIPAC is slandered more than any other political group. Promised to you 3,000 years ago has become a joke, implying that the Jewish claim to Israel is based only on a 3,000-year-old divine promise. The happy mer-

0: meme, a caricature of a scheming, hand-rubbing Jew, circulates online and is even mimicked by people in real life. 6 million Jews could not have died, a popular joke goes, because the ovens couldn't have baked 6 million cookies quickly enough. In what? Two Canadian high schools this year, the joke was printed as students' yearbook quotes.
1: What?
0: Anti-Semitic TikTok trends like esoteric myths about the underground Aryan master race have become pervasive, and this is only scratching the surface. The obsession with Jews from young men and the scale of these jokes is hard to overstate. And the word anti-Semitism, meanwhile, has been almost completely defanged. Most young Americans will tell you that the term has been so broadly applied that the term has become a joke, much like the left did with racism.
1: You do have the handy complication of there is a country we are allied with that we give billions of dollars called Israel that is full of Jews, and you could disagree with the foreign policy or aid or all that sort of stuff, and so you've got an excuse there, or you know, a way to wedge those things together or whatever. That's one of the interesting aspects of this. Then as many people point out when you make it about Palestine and the poor Muslims that are being killed. Lots of poor Muslims are being killed in various places by all kinds of different people, and you don't care. You only care if it's Israel killing them.
0: Yeah, and poor Christians and poor people of a faith you've never heard of, right?
1: And I've got this somewhere. I've got all my notes on it. It's really interesting. The history of all the countries around Palestine that won't allow any of them in. Egypt and Jordan and Syria who will not allow the Palestinians. They won't help the Palestinians at all. And you don't have a problem with that.
0: That's been true for 50 years. Yeah. So getting back to this young man's essay, he mentions the influencers, Nick Fuentes, Sneeko, Myron Gaines, Clavicular, Andrew Tate, who got together at that club in Miami in one of the lamest videos of all time. But they live streamed themselves singing along to Kanye West's Heil Hitler. And he mentions that Clavicular, who's a looks maxing guy, he said, look, I'm not a political guy. He even traveled to Israel because he was hoping it would go viral. But then this young man makes a good point. He says, but this is in itself telling. The fact that an ascendant apolitical influencer is nonetheless singing Heil Hitler tells you anti-Semitism hasn't just been normalized. It's now something you do to fit in. And he mentions a striking share of teenage boys believe that Jeffrey Epstein was a Mossad agent, JFK was killed by Israel, Israel was responsible for 9/11, and that Donald Trump, like all politicians, is owned by Israel, and that Jews control the banks and media.
1: Yes, as I've said 100 times, and I think twice this week, all kinds of things I couldn't understand about history, I now understand. The whole Kristallnacht thing, where, you know, in the rise of Nazi Germany and everything like that, one night all the Jewish stores got the windows smashed out and everything like that. I never thought, how could that possibly happen? I could see that happening in the United States now. Wake up one morning and find out Jewish businesses all across America, all the windows had been smashed out or set on fire. Wouldn't surprise me a bit. In fact, I expect it to happen at some point.
0: Yeah, or even if it's dozens or hundreds. Absolutely horrifying. So this phenomenon of the rise of anti-Jewish people hatred on the right, the young men, is, man, it's all sorts of
1: sick.
0: Boy,
1: I got to watch out for that. I got to make sure my teenagers are not, like, taking that in and forming a worldview that I don't know about because it doesn't come up in conversation.
0: It's almost guaranteed the first part is happening.
1: Yeah.
0: They're taking it in.
1: Yeah.
0: Yeah.
1: So I'll have to have that conversation today. But I don't know how many of you had this experience, but I've had people say this sort of thing to me, and I just kind of change the subject. And I don't know. Is that cowardice? I mean, it's difficult to engage friends, or sometimes they're not important enough people to engage with. So then it's like, so what, am I going to sit here and get into a debate with this person? I don't know. I don't know what you're supposed to do. But I hear people repeating this sort of stuff. Oh, yeah, he's just doing it because the Jews told him or whatever. And should I get into a debate at that point with that person, man or woman? I have several examples of that in the last year of my life.
0: Wow. Wow.
1: Like regular normal people.
0: The young man thing also gets tied up in just being transgressive and saying what you're not supposed to say. That's really appealing to young men, especially.
1: Yeah, Sure.
0: And that's part of this, but I don't want to say, therefore, don't worry about it for the reasons you're talking about. It seems to be everywhere.
1: And growing.
0: Yes. Yeah, clearly. Yeah, I got a bunch more examples, but I think you get the point. So the oldest prejudice, the oldest conspiracy theory, it's the evil Jew. The best explanation I've ever come across for that, because it's those of us who are like anywhere near the seats of power and big media and government, the idea that the clever Jew is controlling everything is hilarious. By what means? What are you talking about? Well, they control the banking and the blah, blah, blah. Well, yeah, there are a fair number of Jews in financial services and entertainment and media and anywhere like really smart, educated people see an opportunity. Yeah, there are a fair number of Jewish folks there. So here's what you need to get anti-Semitism. Number one, human beings from the dawn of time want to blame somebody else for the problems. They want a clear scapegoat. It's true in your office. It's true on your sports team. It's true in societies. Everybody wants somebody to blame. They have to be identifiable. Jewish people, whether it's their name or physical appearance or how they worship or if they're wearing a yarmulke, it's not like, you know, if you're in Norway and you hate Swedes, but you really like Finns and Germans and that sort of thing, it'd be hard to figure out who's who unless you hear him talk. But anyway, you need somebody identifiable and a distinct group that does things just differently enough that you can say they're different. Okay, that's really important. And then you add envy to that because like Asians and Southeast Asians and certain subcultures of white America, Mormons, for instance, whatever, Jewish people at their core value learning and education and working hard and becoming successful. You're expected to do that as a child. So they are disproportionately successful. So you combine, we want somebody to blame. I know a Jew when I see them, and they have more money than me. Man, you've got just a perfect recipe for this sort of ugliness.
1: So why hasn't that happened with, for instance, Indian people? They win our spelling bee again. Of course they did. They control everything. My doctor's Indian now. And
0: I think because the Jews got the job first. There you go. The little sympathetic joke for our Jewish friends. That's
1: of course, well, the valedictorian is Indian, and of course, the person running my social media company is Indian. And
0: well, because there haven't been Indians in most Western societies for thousands of years. That's a good question. It's worth looking at.
1: Well, at some point, I just need to accept that it's true. It doesn't matter why. It's just clearly a thing for thousands of years.
0: Though. It really does help to understand why, though, because as people come at you with this stuff, I mean, you can either let it happen or you can try to be a force for good, I suppose. I totally get in your real life how you don't want to have an argument every time this comes up. You got stuff to do.
1: But I don't know if we have people listening who feel this way about people who are Jewish. But
0: oh, we do. Absolutely. I see the emails.
1: You have no idea how little I think about that. Like nothing. Zero. It's just, it couldn't be more of a non-issue.
0: What do you mean?
1: I'm not concerned that anything going on in the world is because of the Jew. The economy, the any of the things in my life are because the Jew is controlling it.
0: Nobody of the Jewish persuasion has ever suggested in the slightest bit anything we should talk about or not talk about or threatened us or cajoled us. Not even once. I wish they would come at me because I could use the money.
1: Yeah, hey, rich Jews, write us a check. Maybe we'll say something. We're already saying it. Anti-Semitism makes no sense.
0: I don't like human beings.
1: All right, any comments on that? Text line 415-295-KFTC.
2: Armstrong and Getty.
1: Hey, Hey, Armstrong and Getty here, and if you're up before dawn and still at it when the sun goes down, you've got the kind of grit that made this country great.
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1: Hour three, we'll get to that candidate that is now going to be running as a Democrat for the U.S. Senate in Florida, who's a DSA candidate. She's going to lose, but she's one of the two major party candidates and believes some of the craziest stuff in the world. And I think it should get more attention. Anyway, we'll get to that.
2: Wants to completely undo the Constitution. Yep.
1: Get to that in hour three. I don't understand why this didn't get more attention, and maybe Joe knows more about it than I do. So one of Fauci's senior advisor, David Morin, pled guilty yesterday to defrauding the U.S. and conspiracy related to the NIH funding of the Wuhan labs and the origin of COVID-19. Josh Rogan actually tweeted this out, our friend Josh. Everyone who said there was a conspiracy was right, but the conspiracy was to hide the evidence of the lab leak, which is big enough. I mean, that's a big deal. So the question is, among some of your legal minds, did this senior aide to Fauci, is he about to turn on Fauci? Did he make some sort of deal, pleading guilty, to now testify against Fauci? Is that the way Rand Paul is working this?
2: Yes.
1: You think so?
2: I think so, yeah.
1: Oh, wow. Yeah. That'll be huge. Huge. Yeah.
2: Agreed to a deal with federal prosecutors this week that would see him plead guilty to one count of conspiracy to commit offenses or to defraud the United States, specifically hiding or destroying federal records from the Freedom of Information Act requests during the COVID-19 pandemic.
1: How come this didn't make the news? It just kind of popped up accidentally on my feed.
2: Oh, I have been talking about this a fair amount every time COVID comes up, that this guy's been charged with that, and he was an assistant to Fauci. Why hasn't it made, quote-unquote, the news? Because they don't want to admit what they did.
1: But him pleading guilty seems like a really big deal.
2: Oh, it's a huge deal. Yes. And they're ignoring it at the Bigfoot media. There's a surprise.
1: Well, I don't think they're going to be able to ignore it if he goes ahead and testifies against Fauci. It says, hell yeah, Fauci knew about it. In fact, he told me to destroy the evidence.
2: You know what they're going to say, AOC style? The COVID cover-up was crazy.
1: Wow.
2: Try to laugh it off.
1: Wow. That hurt. Hour three will be big. If you miss it, get the podcast.
0: Armstrong and Getty.
3: Hey, did you hear that? 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
6: A retrial. I'm Lisa Lacera, Fox News. The trial judge who presided over the murder case of Carmelo Anthony, the Texas teen who stabbed another teen to death at a high school track meet, has been removed ahead of a key hearing to decide if Anthony should get a new trial.
7: They didn't believe they would get a fair shake with him, since after the trial, he made multiple public statements about how well it had all gone.
6: Fox's Garrett Tenney.
7: Anthony's lawyers are expected to lay out their case for a new trial, not by arguing that he's innocent, but by arguing that his constitutional rights were violated during the trial, including claims that he essentially wasn't allowed to testify in his own defense.
6: Earlier this summer, jurors rejected Anthony's claims of self-defense during a confrontation with Austin Metcalf last year. President Trump defending his decision to cut annual military drills between the U.S. and South Korea, saying he thought it was offensive to North Korean leader Kim Jong-un.
8: I thought that was very insulting to somebody that, frankly, has been, during my term at least, very well behaved.
6: Drills are going on now. The Pentagon said yesterday they would be cut by 1 week. The president also said the leader of South Korea turned him down when he asked for help with Iran and the Strait of Hormuz. The UAE has suspended all trade with Iran after it says it came under renewed missile fire from Tehran. The national debt has surpassed a record $40 trillion. A White House spokesman says the administration has been focused on cutting waste, fraud, and abuse in federal spending while accelerating economic growth, but experts say the exploding debt is already affecting American pocketbooks by raising borrowing costs for mortgages and cars. Wall Street stocks rose after the Treasury Department said it'll buy more U.S. government bonds, and strong profits from Target and other companies helped support the market. The Dow gained 190 and the NASDAQ added 41. 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
21: Self-declared Democratic Socialist and State Representative Angie Nixon beating Alexander Vindman in the primary to take on Republican Senator Ashley Moody, expected to be an uphill battle for Democrats this fall. Vindman was backed by establishment party leaders, and his campaign raised $16 million. None of it was enough to beat Nixon, who joined the DSA in the middle of her campaign.
1: So this Nixon woman won in Florida against Vindman. Do you remember him? The guy, he was a military dude who testified in one of the Trump impeachments and was a hero of the Democratic Party. He was on MSNBC all day long for months. And they were talking about
2: him. He was the guy who overheard the Trump call with Zelensky.
1: Right.
2: Where Trump was trying to get Zelensky to investigate Biden. Yeah.
1: And because he was bad-mouthing Trump and came forward and testified and everything like that, he was Bill Maher had him on, and he was just such a hero. And they were talking about him being a presidential candidate. He lost a Democratic primary. He couldn't even win in a Democratic primary to a member of the DSA. So she's the first actual member of the DSA to become a Senate candidate for the Democrats. You got that guy up in Michigan. He's not a member. He's aligned with all this stuff, but he's not a member. She's actually a member of that party, who, according to their website, wants to abolish the Senate and get rid of the president, get rid of the Constitution. I mean, that's
2: open the borders.
1: That's crazy stuff. I can't believe this isn't more of a... There she's up on TV, CBS this morning, with a big smile. They're just treating her like... she's another candidate who won a primary, and not the most radical candidate we've ever had on a major party for the U.S. Senate in maybe U.S. history.
2: And it's easy to merely brand their policies as radical. One must remember that they're also stupid, monumentally, astoundingly stupid and unworkable.
1: Yeah, we'll hear from her a little bit, and then I'll hit you with some other things that she believes or has said over the years. Here's a couple of clips.
22: I don't understand, there's no sexualization at a drag show. It's just people dressing up and singing and performing. I've taken my children to drag shows, and it's fun. It's entertainment. It's wholesome entertainment, and there's nothing wrong. It's just, I don't get it.
1: So they actually played that on Morning Joe Hanson as an example of things she had said and the positions she has. That's kind of interesting. They're in a difficult position over there on the left of whether or not to flat out say, look, we can't let these crazy people take over our party, or just going with, well, they were duly elected by the Democrats as the nominee of the Democratic Party, so let's back them.
2: I guess that's our party now. On the other hand, if I'm an establishment Democrat and Vindman, who, as you pointed out, was the toast of, the Democratic world there for a cup of coffee and outraised the Democratic Socialist lunatic Nixon 16-1.
1: Yeah, he spent $16 million. She spent less than $1 million. He had the backing of Senator Schumer, the head of the Democratic Party in the Senate, and Hakeem Jeffries and all the big Democrats were on Vindman's side, and she still won. And she was asked last night, would you back Senator Schumer if he run, if you guys win the Senate and Schumer is running as to be Senate Majority Leader, would you vote for him? And she said no. So, I mean, that's the problem the mainstream Democrats have. She openly said on election night she wouldn't vote for the guy who wants to be the leader of the Senate.
2: Right, right. I think that's the one policy I agree with her on. Schumer's terrible. It's time to get rid of him.
1: Yeah, and you can definitely make the argument that you should go younger. But, I mean, still, that's not falling in line with your party, certainly. A little more from her. Another clip.
3: across the state of Florida and this nation, people are demanding change. They are tired of the billionaire and corporations running this country. They are ready for hardworking, everyday people to get to decide what their economies and communities look like. And so I'm super excited as a community organizer and a union organizer to actually help lead the way here in the state of Florida.
1: So some of the things she believes, national rent freeze, so rent would stay where it is, and an eviction moratorium, which means what difference does it make what the rent is? They're not allowed to kick you out. I mean, right. I don't even know how that is workable.
2: You know, that's a great point. And she, I never heard anybody point that out. Make it $1 million or 3 cents. Doesn't matter. I'm not paying it. You can't kick me out.
1: And she restated that just a couple of the other days ago on Fox. She said Republicans have an easy Washington sets your rent argument. Okay, whatever. I don't even know what that means. She wants a $25 minimum wage. She believes there's no such thing as an illegal. So she's a full-on open borders. Anybody can come here anytime right. they want.
2: Super.
1: So it's beyond abolishing ICE. She is a there's no such thing as a criminal illegal. Obviously, she wants Medicare for all, socialized medicine and that sort of stuff. Taxing the rich. What Israel has done in Gaza is a genocide. End all Israeli aid. End all aid to Israel. As a Democrat Senate candidate, I mean, that is so far out of where the Democrats have been in the U.S. Senate for my whole life. It's amazing.
2: Mm-hmm. Oh, yeah. Yeah. I was just looking at the resume of this. What's the chick with a way too long name? Daria Leza Avila Chevalier, the Democratic nominee. Jack, another DSA nominee. This for New York's 13th congressional district. She has said the following. We need to seize the means of production. She said, I forgot to get napkins, so I just wiped my hand on the American flag behind me. During the early months of COVID-19, she reposted a message calling for the nationalization of utilities, hospitals, pharmaceutical companies, the suspension of rent and mortgage payments, the dissolution of private health companies, and the seizure of all property from all landlords. She tweeted during the Black Lives Matter protests, F you, we're going to defund and abolish. You don't get to water down our movements. It means ending policing full stop, period. No more police at all, ever. Has repeatedly said Israel doesn't exist, is a dedicated communist, blah, blah, blah. It's just, and it goes on and on and on and on. This is the Democratic nominee.
1: Well, back to Nixon in Florida. She has no chance of winning that Senate seat in Florida because it's so red now. Whereas the guy up in Michigan, he could actually win. He could end up beating Mike Rogers and be in the U.S. Senate. Nixon wants a 5% annual wealth tax on billionaires. So the California-style billionaire tax, but every single year. Tuition-free public college. Of course, college will be completely free and cancellation of all student debt. There you go. That's progressive.
2: Mm-hmm. You know, it's funny. I was just reading a piece about how AOC hasn't paid off her student debt, refuses to pay it, making a big stand and everything. And that the top quintile, the top fifth of Americans have the most student debt. And the bottom two quintiles have practically none. This is a rich people getting the taxpayer money of soldiers and plumbers and cashiers at Target. The upper crust getting their money. That's what this movement is. How well does that fit in with the whole most socialism is a bunch of college educated, heavily female, but not nearly entirely, many, many white people. This is ridiculous.
1: Yeah, the whole canceling student debt thing is the least progressive idea I think I've ever heard. How that gets passed off as progressive is wild. Wow.
2: These people lack the capacity for rational thought. They've got a fake education, but boy, they cannot think.
1: So what do you think's the best way to, for the America, the media, whatever, to handle this? Like, she has no chance of winning in Florida, but I still would like to see her on Meet the Press and have to answer for all the things on the DSA website.
2: I love that idea. I've heard that sort of conversation, though. In fact, we've had it, I thought, but we didn't play it. There have been a couple of pretty big-time interviews of the co-chairs of the Democratic Socialists of America. In fact, I just saw one last night, and I should have asked for it. I didn't. I'm an idiot. This guy was asked repeatedly, and it ended up, he stated that, yes, the government of the United States is way more oppressive than the government of Cuba.
1: Oh, yeah, that's another one of her positions. In Florida, she is a Cuba is only the way it is because we have strangled them for all these years.
2: Right. They're actually a more free society.
1: She's on the side of Cuba and Florida. So, I mean, there's all kinds of reasons she has zero chance of actually becoming a U.S. senator. But she is a candidate for the U.S. Senate for the Democratic Party.
2: I think more interesting to than that, though, is, and you've just got to accept that this is true and try to comprehend it and figure out how to fight it. You can indoctrinate somebody so thoroughly, and she's obviously a very bright woman. She's got a decent IQ. She's well-spoken, etc. But you can indoctrinate her to believe that the communist regime in Cuba, and I could go through its many, many sins, but I think a lot of you know them. You can make her believe that that is a more open and representative form of government than the United States of America. And she believes that to her core. I mean, that is horrifying and fascinating.
1: So before we take a break, and I know I've asked this before, but this is the first official DSA candidate to be a first DSA member to be a Senate candidate. I mean, that's amazing. This should be any political show should be talking about this.
2: Sure.
1: The most extreme candidate from one of the parties ever. What would be the equivalent of for on the Republican side? Wouldn't you have to be a member of the Nazi Party to be the equivalent?
2: Yeah, it's difficult. There isn't an exact equivalent on the right, because I'm trying to think of all the abhorrent policies that the DSA has. And what would be
1: Tear up the Constitution, get rid of the Senate.
2: Nazism, yeah.
1: I don't know what it would be. Nazism doesn't work because that would be killing Jews, and it's not. The DSA doesn't want to murder a bunch of people outright. It would lead to deaths, but it wouldn't. But I can't even imagine. But if you had a Republican that was that extreme the other direction, whatever
2: it
1: that would look like.
2: It would be a fascist type attitude of we're going to suspend the Constitution, suspend law because the enemy within is so serious.
1: We should have a king.
2: We're going to cancel the First Amendment. We're going to cancel habeas corpus. We're going to suspend the Bill of Rights in short, because there's an emergency and our president will become king-like. Yeah. Mm-hmm.
1: And you think the media would just, yeah, here's a smiling somebody who is the Republican nominee for the Senate in Illinois, who believes we should get rid of the president and have a king.
2: Or if the idea of Marco Rubio smiling and saying, hey, we're a big tent party.
1: Right.
2: And the New York Times saying, yeah, that's a good point. Yeah. Right. So Fauci is going down. Fauci in manacles. I'm telling you, there is big stuff out.
1: Wow. I know. This is so exciting. I think I remember a couple weeks ago I said I didn't think anything would happen. I have definitely changed my mind. Something's going to happen.
2: Yeah.
1: Big. Yeah. Stay tuned.
5: Armstrong and Getty.
1: Hey, Armstrong and Getty here, and if you're up before dawn and still at it when the sun goes down, you've got the kind of grit that made this country great.
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1: It's kind of a funny yet troubling aspect of social media that you'll see a news story and people say huge if true, big if true. That's backwards for journalism. But this is huge and true. David Morin's former senior advisor at the NIH pleaded guilty yesterday to hiding federal records from FOIA requests during the pandemic. Morin's, who's a senior advisor at NIAID's Office of the Director from 2006 to 2022, the director being Dr. Anthony Fauci, perhaps you've heard of him. He was charged by the DOJ in April with five counts related to the scheme. He's agreed to a deal with federal prosecutors. He's going to plead guilty to one count. Carries up to 5 years in prison, but who knows? They'll probably go soft on him because I have a feeling he is going to rat Fauci out.
2: So do you think, is he going to be sitting in a congressional hearing? Everybody's watching with Rand Paul saying, did Anthony Fauci tell you to destroy records? Yes, he did.
1: Yes. Yes, awesome. That will happen. He will also be testifying in court.
2: That is so awesome. So that's why Rand Paul was so calm, cool, and collected during that. Like, go ahead. Keep saying, I take the fifth. Knock yourself out. Oh, yeah, you're a hero today. You wait. That's what he was thinking.
1: Let me hit you with some more of the facts. The indictment came after the House Select Subcommittee on the Coronavirus Pandemic found evidence that Morin's had used his personal email to discuss COVID-19's origin and NIH health grants with EcoHealth Alliance, including a terminated coronavirus grant in an attempt to keep the communications hidden from future FOIA requests. The committee obtained a communication between Morin's and EcoHealth President Peter Daszak, who we've been talking about for years and years. He actually sponsored the experiments on bat coronaviruses in Wuhan. Morin's wrote, I can either send stuff to Tony on his private Gmail or hand it to him at work or at his house. He is too smart to let colleagues send him stuff that could cause trouble.
2: Wow.
1: In another 2021 email, Morin's wrote, quote, I learned from our FOIA lady here how to make emails disappear after I am FOIA'd, but before the search starts. So I think we are all safe. I'll give you a minute to say, holy F, friends.
2: No kidding. And that's before you get to asking him questions.
1: Plus, I deleted most of those earlier emails after sending them to Gmail. Prosecutors also accused Morin's of using his personal Gmail account to back-channel information to an unidentified senior NIAID official who appears to be Fauci. The guilty plea also sees Morin's admit conspiring with Daszak to pay illegal gratuities, among other things, bribing people. As the investigation into Morin's actions unfolded in 2024, Fauci distanced himself from longtime advisor and denied using his personal email to conduct official business. He says, with respect to recent testimony, I knew nothing of Dr. Morin's actions regarding Dr. Daszak, EcoHealth, or his emails. It is important to point out for the record that despite his title, and even though he was helpful to me in writing scientific papers, Dr. Morin's was not an advisor to me on policy or any substantive issues.
2: Okay, so that's going to be the attempt to wiggle out of this.
1: Nailed. Oh, I mean, the questions write themselves. Why did you hide those emails? Why did you hide them from FOIAs? I think we're all okay. Who is we all? And we're okay from what?
2: Right.
1: I think we are all safe. Safe from what? Who are all of us? And that sentence about, you know, hey, I can hand it to him in person or use the personal account because Fauci's way too smart to let anybody email stuff that could hurt us.
2: Now, will this guy testify or will he take the fifth?
1: Oh, no. He's pled out. He can't.
2: Or is he going to do like Tupac did? Have you been following that story? I'll do that
1: later.
2: Get
1: shot?
2: Refuse to turn on people because it's part of the code.
1: No, he's turned already. He's turning. He's turning like a windmill, man.
2: This is going to be great. I can't wait to watch this.
1: Justice denied will be good enough.
2: I think I actually hate Anthony Fauci. I think he's on my list of people I hate.
1: Yeah.
0: Armstrong and Getty.
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1: So we were just talking about how Anthony Fauci is really in trouble because one of the guys underneath him is pled guilty and is like going to, you know, be a, it's like a, you know, when a guy in the mafia turns on his boss and testifies. That's what's going to happen with Fauci. That does not happen in gang culture, apparently. So the trial is going on right now for the guy who allegedly killed Tupac Shakur, which I don't know a lot of Tupac music other than that California song, which is cool. But my son kind of likes it. Anyway, this guy is on trial all these years later for the death of Tupac. He's 63 years old now. But in gang culture, man, you do not turn on each other no matter what's going on. This was a testimony yesterday in court. Tupac Shakur refused to say who

0: that guy shoots you in. Good Lord.
1: Keeping it real.
0: God, I'd say you're keeping it real. And then you're dying in the ambulance. Some guy shoots you in the chest. You're still going to keep your mouth shut. We'll handle it ourselves. We'll keep this among, you know, my street cred.
1: All right. Yeah.
0: Good luck. So this story.
1: You know, you got a picture like a Tony Soprano.
0: Yeah, yeah.
1: Tony gets shot. He wouldn't say, Johnny Sack did it. No. Johnny Sack did it.
0: True.
1: He said, don't worry, we'll take care of it.
0: Good point. It's racism to not look at it that way. And you pointed that out.
1: Okay.
0: I think it actually is. I think it actually is some form of racism that I don't look at it. I watch all those mob movies, mafia movies, and I understand the way that works. It works the same way in the black gang culture.
1: Yeah, to a large extent, yeah.
0: Mm-hmm. I've outed myself as a racist.
1: Wow. I can't work with you anymore.
0: Clearly, I probably can't
1: Michael,
0: be on the air.
1: You ready?
2: Yeah, go ahead.
1: Michelangelo and Joe together again at last for the first time.
0: Okay. A different topic from my mild racism is this robot they displayed on ABC News last night. David Muir got my attention with this one.
3: We took you to China in May, where the global race to lead on artificial intelligence and robotics technology is on. The Chinese humanoid robot company Unitree at the AI developer conference there. Unitree has put their robots through extreme tests, walking through deep snow in northwestern China, freezing Arctic level temperatures 53 degrees below zero. That same robot on rollerblades and on ice skates, doing flips. And look at this, 50 of those robots in unison.
4: So this is the robot that you've seen rollerblading, ice skating, testing temperatures, Arctic level temperatures.
0: Why, okay. China? Yeah, right. Why are you testing your robots in extreme weather conditions? Because that's what I need for my home robot that's going to do my laundry? It needs to be able to survive in the desert in the freezing cold?
1: No, it's the Chinese the Shycom warbot, clearly.
0: Of course it is.
1: All right, so I watched that report last night with jaw agape. Here's why. Number one, throughout it, the bent-nosed jackass, David Muir, his entire tone was just what you heard there. Isn't this wonderful?
0: I know.
1: Isn't this amazing?
0: I know.
1: Oh, these robots are so cool. And there were some of the videos of them roller skating and roller whatever, 50 of them in unison, they were clearly... There was AI-generated backgrounds. They did not look authentic, so they were propaganda videos and or sales videos from the company. So I'm like, all right, why is the bent-nosed jackass speaking in tones like as if we found a new way to help crippled children about communist Chinese-sponsored murder bots? What is going on here?
0: He's using the same tone he uses when Jackie the Eagle dies. They were rollerblading. Were they wearing headbands? What the heck? Who needs rollerblading? Here's another clip from that same report.
3: You'll remember we went for a walk with the robot. It then performed martial arts and dance moves, too. Well, tonight, that same company, Unitree, unveiling their latest robot they call Superman. They say it can jump more than 6.5 feet in the air. And that's not all. Watch it run. A top speed of 28.3 miles per hour. Oh. Faster than Olympic champion Usain Bolt. And you remember what they showed us. Unitree also programming robots to make beds, to help clean the house, to do dishes. The people at that conference in China mesmerized. Tonight here, that humanoid robot called Superman and his 6.5 foot jump into the air. Now it is something. The race sure is on.
0: If you haven't seen the video, it's quite amazing how that thing does a 6 foot vertical leap and does the splits and then lands on its feet.
1: Then runs faster than Usain Bolt. Amazing is one word for it.
0: Runs almost 30 miles
1: an hour. Horrifying is another one. Run for your lives. Hide your children.
0: So you can justify putting this on the news because it's interesting. Anything that's interesting can be justified to be put on the news. But to be a news organization in the United States of America and not have anybody say at some point, however, experts at the Institute for the Study of War believe these robots are being made for, because they clearly are, and everybody knows it, to right. pretend like this is not the number one enemy of the United States building their super robot, so to have a million of them land in Los Angeles and march across America, jumping 6 feet in the air and rollerblading right. across Nevada. I mean, to leave that out, that's unpaid.

0: patriotic or something.
1: Yeah. And I can picture the Chinese also selling them to us for various more mundane uses, but having, you know, kill switches are more likely the ability to tell the robot, okay, now stop doing laundry and kill the Americans.
0: Go rollerblade for me. I don't feel like it today.
1: Rollerblading across Nevada would be problematic at best, but I see your point.
0: Am I wrong? It seems like, well, Sputnik, Walter Cronkite, I wasn't alive at the time, but whoever was doing the news when Sputnik, when the Russians put the satellite in space before us and it horrified the world, I doubt that the news coverage that night was some anchor saying, and look at this, they've got a satellite they can put in space so they can have better communications. Anyway, back to you, Jim. Yeah, in sports, Ted Williams.
1: We're doing a 5-minute long commercial for it.
0: Right.
1: That was a commercial for that robot company.
0: I think my analogy is really good. It was immediately, this is how they are ahead of us in a technology from an enemy of the United States and how this is dangerous for us and we better catch up was the whole effing story.
1: Right.
0: And on our news outlets, we present, look how far ahead of us they are in inventing super soldiers like Bucky from the Avengers.
1: Yeah. And then weirdly, ABC News, a couple of nights this week, well, both nights so far, done like 3, 4, 5 minute long, Disney is saluting its favorite stars and heroes. And it's just, it's a puff piece about Disney. They're owned by Disney, but I mean, they've completely just flushed their credibility as a news organization.
0: At least
1: if
0: that
1: they
0: one,
1: had any left.
0: That's lame, but has no danger. It is pretty dangerous.
1: But back to the communists.
0: It's pretty dangerous to pretend that they're not building those robots to be super soldiers. Obviously, that's what they're doing.
1: Yeah. Look, they're dancing, they're rollerblading, they're doing martial arts.
0: Or
1: this is wonderful.
0: They can outrun any human on Earth and in any weather condition. You should have somebody on there, ABC News, that points out what these are going to be used for.
1: You're either bought by the communist Chinese or you suck at your jobs like really, really bad. Yeah, so I realized that the story ought to be the Chinese robots and the technology and how, combined with AI, you could so easily, effortlessly, have 10,000 of them governed by an AI brain that is sending messages to them to maneuver in concert with each other as a fighting force. I mean, I don't even have to tell you this, right, friends? You know, mount them with various weapons, have them, each one of them laden with a fair amount of explosives, so that when it's useless, when its useful life as a gun shooter is expended, it blows up and takes whatever with it. Send it on a kamikaze mission as necessary. Yeah. You've got 10,000 more of them in the storehouse.
0: Imagine how handy that would have been if Israel had 1,000 of those to send into Gaza when they're trying to root out Hamas.
1: Right.
0: Go into those tunnels or whatever, can run fast, can survive anything. They're not a human, so you lose one, who cares?
1: May I chill you? Perhaps even to the bone. If Vladimir Putin had these, there wouldn't be a Ukraine anymore.
0: Chilled to the bone. Yeah, absolutely. Hey, well, we're going to get what we deserve. You're a soft, been in the lone superpower for too long. When the Sputnik moment happens and the Soviet Union has satellite technology and you don't, and you present it as a puff piece on the news.
1: Right. Fourth story, 5 minutes long, sounding like a commercial. Yeah, you are overripe and you will fall from the tree and rot. Yes, correct.
0: Isn't this cool? They now have satellite technology where they can communicate around the world and we can't. And they can possibly put lasers on it and who knows do what to disrupt the United States. Anyway.
1: Plus, their space program is so far ahead of ours, they can shoot rockets off and develop that into weapons systems. Back to you, David.
0: Meanwhile,
1: except it was David Muir himself. Yeah, exactly. Oh, that was good. I'm sorry I stepped on that. That was very funny.
0: Oh, my God.
1: I tell you, I swear to God, folks, and listen, we can have happy lives. We can stave off the impending doom for as long as we can. Something will change. Maybe we'll get better leadership. Maybe we'll turn it around. Never give up on the United States of America. But my thing about the rotten fruit falling from the tree, I was not trying to be hyperbolic or entertaining. We are so clearly in that state in terms of the will of the people, at least a lot of the people.
0: Look at this headline just came across.
1: Uh-oh.
0: Chinese humanoid robot maker Unitree, which is what that story was about, jumps 460% in blockbuster Shanghai IPO. So ABC literally did an advertisement for a Chinese robot company so that their IPO would debut at a whole bunch of money, making the communists more cash so they can build more robots to take on their enemy, the United States. Nice job, David Muir. Wow.
1: It's every bit as disgusting as you're implying. Also disgusting, a word from our friends at Incogni. These data brokers know everything about you, and they're selling it, and there's nothing you can... Oh, wait a minute. 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Have Incogni wipe it clean.
0: Yeah, you hear this? 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
0: So back to ABC News. I think this is a mini scandal that hopefully the National Review or somebody jumps on. It's impossible that ABC did not know that their IPO was coming out today.
1: Right.
0: I mean, the timing's not coincidental. Why did you do an ad for a Chinese company who's building military equipment so that they can be more profitable? What is that? Yeah.
1: This is bizarre and troubling.
0: God, I'd say so. If you know anything about it, text us. 415-295-KFTC.
2: Armstrong and Getty.
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1: GLP-1s have been hailed as miracle drugs, helping people lose weight, control their diabetes, and even showing benefits for our hearts.
2: At this point, it's just the fact that it has improved other areas of my life that I'm just like not in a hurry to stop.
1: Now this morning, researchers are examining an even bigger question. Could they also slow the way we age?
3: Wow, that's the latest story out of the New York Times, actually, that research shows it might slow our aging, the GOP ones?
4: Wow, I just had a good old friend who's super into this stuff say, and nobody talks about the enormous health benefits to your liver, kidneys, and they're discovering the drug is anti-cancer. Talked to the doctor yesterday, and we elected to put it off for now. I'm thinking of going back.
3: It's a floor wax and a dessert topping. I mean, how many different things can the GOP-1 be?
4: Have you been, like, borderline nauseated walking around because
3: no,
4: of it?
3: I have not. I ate my potato chips the other night. I felt a little nauseous. That's the only time I've ever had anything happen.
4: Yeah. Yeah. Okay. Interesting. Yeah, it's funny. You talk to different people with different doctors. You talk to a phony rubber-stamping internet
3: which
4: doctor.
3: Which is fine with me. I do for most of my stuff. I just need somebody with a medical license who's willing to sign a piece of paper.
4: I admire your let's try this spirit.
3: Yeah.
4: Yeah. Because my guy was talking about, you know, that feeling of, you know, one of the reasons you don't want to eat is your stomach feels a little upset and stuff
3: like
4: that.
3: But what about...
4: And Judy and I agreed, we don't want to walk around feeling like we're going to vomit. Well,
3: I understand why you wouldn't, but I'm curious as to what I said yesterday. You try it for a month, and if you don't like it, you don't do it anymore. Why isn't that the advice?
4: It kind of is, I think.
3: You're not signing up for the rest of your life.
4: Well, yeah, you kind of are if you want to keep the weight off.
3: Well, yeah, right. But if you sign up and it makes you nauseous, you decide, well, it ain't worth it.
4: Yeah, true enough.
3: Well, that was the way I looked at it. If it makes me nauseous, I won't do it anymore.
4: Right.
3: But so far, it has been fantastic. I don't get the coffee thing. If you're a caffeine addict, you're a caffeine addict.
4: Nah, because there's an emotional aspect to it too.
3: But wouldn't I notice the
4: fulfilling of that sort of urge?
3: But wouldn't I notice the caffeine withdrawal?
4: Unless you're more emotionally addicted than physically than you thought.
3: You know, it gets back to what I was talking about on my not drinking anniversary. Nobody understands addiction. Nobody. It is so confusing. The physical versus emotional part. Who knows? Yeah. I'm down 3 pounds. And I'm only trying to lose, I don't know, 10. So that's the question. I haven't tried a big fatty meal, though, yet. So if I end up with explosive coming out one end or the other, I'll let you know.
4: Oh, well, please do. Yeah.
5: Please let us know.
4: Yeah, that's why social media exists. Yeah. Oh, boy. Do we have time for this? Probably the final note in the Jason Arday saga, the black, phony, fraudulent academic at Cambridge, and how Cambridge elevated this guy and set him up to be humiliated. I mean, they're absolutely an aggressive partner. We don't really have time. We'll talk about that next hour, among other things. And again, the story is interesting and crazy. The psychology of people still screaming he was only targeted because he was black. That really is interesting and troubling.
3: Or more focus on Cambridge and not on him. What the hell is going on there?
4: Exactly.
3: Listen to this.
4: Uh-oh.
3: Last year, my August vacation, took the kids to Florida. We were South Beach, Miami, went to Key West, ended up leaving our vacation early because it was so hot. I thought, this is miserable. We went to New York. Miami hit 100 degrees yesterday, hottest temperature they've had since 1942. With that humidity, I can't even imagine what 100 degrees felt like in Miami. Are there thousands dead? I can't even imagine what that felt like. It must have been oppressive.
4: The South is absolutely horrible right now. The heat indices are 112, 114, 115, that sort of thing.
3: And it ain't the same as...
4: You've got to go inside hot.
3: It ain't the same as Phoenix 112, 115.
4: No, I'm talking about the heat index.
3: Well, yeah, no matter what it is. Just the heavy, wet, swamp.
0: Armstrong and Getty.
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10: They want social media made safer for kids. I'm Lisa Lucera, Fox News. Multiple states suing Facebook and Instagram parent company Meta, claiming the company used tactics that made the platforms addictive to children.
11: A former senior researcher at Meta testifying that after a whistleblower went public about alleged harms to children, employees were told not to share research with other workers. A psychology professor at San Diego State University who has previously testified before Congress about how social media negatively impacts young people's psychological health will return to the stand Thursday. California, Colorado, Kentucky, and New Jersey are leading a group of 29 states accusing Meta of deliberately creating features that lead to mental health harms, including addiction, and of collecting minors' data without parental consent, violating federal law. Meta has repeatedly pushed back against the allegations, arguing it has a strong record of protecting teens.
10: Fox's Kristen Goodwin, the trial judge who presided over the case of Carmelo Anthony, the Texas teen convicted of stabbing another teen to death at a track meet last year, has been removed from the case as the defense seeks a new trial. Anthony's legal team argued District Judge John Roach enforced overly strict courtroom rules and gave an interview after the trial was over. President Trump appears to be lukewarm on the idea of restarting talks with Iran.
12: It'll either be extremely good and oil prices are going to drop like a rock, or we'll continue to do exactly what we're doing.
10: Again, the president said a lot of boats are going through the Strait of Hormuz, insisting the U.S. has control of it. Britain's Prince Harry and wife Meghan have decided to return to the United Kingdom, but Britain's Daily Telegraph reports they will not resume their roles as working members of the royal family. The couple gave up the royal positions more than 6 years ago and moved to California to pursue contracts with media companies. 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
4: I'd have passing to note, Frank Beard, the drummer of ZZ Top, has died. Takes you right back. Beard brought a signature backbeat to the band's blues rock sound for more than five decades, ZZ Top sharing on social media. Beard was in hospice care when he died Monday at his ranch in Texas. No official cause of death tonight. Frank Beard was 77.
5: Many times through my life, I pointed out that the band known for their beards had a guy named Beard in it, and he had no beard. And people usually looked at me like, you're an odd guy.
6: So am I?
5: They weren't nearly as amused as me.
6: Am I correct that two-thirds of ZZ Top is now dead?
5: That is correct, yeah. Okay. The great Dusty Hill is at the barbecue joint in the sky. I was trying to come up with, let's see, what would a ZZ Top give? Anyway, at the juke joint in the sky.
6: But the Reverend Billy J. Gibbons still is with us.
5: He is indeed. Now, they replaced Dusty with a guy who looks like him and sounds like him. Will they get a beard for beard, if you will? A beardless beard for beard.
6: I don't know. State Fair's got to have somebody.
5: You know what? They'll get one of those Chinese robots. Put drumsticks in his hands.
6: Speaking of State Fairs, we got a heck of a State Fair story for you a little bit later, so stay tuned.
5: Oh, yeah. Yeah. Teen takeovers. You're not supposed to talk about them. Partly because it's often people, young teenagers of color, specifically black kids, involved in it, teenagers and young adults, and therefore you're supposed to ignore it because you would have to talk about race and that, well, the left won't talk about it at all. Which brings us to Richard Dawkins, the noted British evolutionary biologist, zoologist, scientific communicator, author, and atheist. Known as one of the four horsemen of new atheism. I hadn't realized that with Hitchens, yeah. Daniel Dennett, and Sam Harris.
6: Yeah. Yeah. I find many of them very annoying whenever they're talking about that topic and love them on all the other topics.
5: Yeah, a tad smug at times, but anyway.
6: Smug.
5: Yeah. So, but Dawkins is also right about a lot of things.
6: Sure.
5: And when I heard that he'd penned a brief thing about the Jason Arday scandal, it... at Cambridge University, I thought, I'm curious to hear what he said. And as usual, it is full of clarity and smartness. He says, I am bewildered and not very impressed by the visceral, naked, irrational hatred spat out by some of the defenders of Jason Arday. And we should have played one of the clips from yesterday, but you probably heard it at the time. People screeching that anybody who criticized his, you know, being elevated to the heights he was is clearly racist. But Dawkins writes, if a Cambridge University professor is accused of being an unqualified charlatan, the accusation might be racially motivated. On the other hand, it might not, depending on the evidence. The correct question to ask is not what is the color of his skin, but is it in fact true that he is an unqualified charlatan? Please examine the evidence before leaping to the assumption of racism. The fact that some people don't see it that way, and I was going to get to this point a little later, but it shows the completeness with which the philosophy of victim oppressor or, you know, settler colonialism or whatever, how it's completely saturated some people. That even in an instance that can be that easily, you know, elucidated, made clear by Dawkins, that doesn't occur to them. Or they're unwilling to go there, which is astonishing. How do you reason with somebody like that?
6: God, I wish Christopher Hitchens was still alive for some of these stories. I can imagine what he would have written on this.
5: I know, yeah. But he goes on, as for the idea that journalists piled in on him and hounded him to his death, and those were quotes from various fans, most attacks were against Cambridge University. Jason himself was widely regarded as an unfortunate victim of foolish promotion way beyond his ability to cope. In appointing him to a professorship for which he was manifestly unqualified, in ludicrously describing him as the best in the world, certain senior members of the university showed a level of patronizing condescension towards black people that could be fairly described as racism, while at the same time making him tragically vulnerable to such attacks as came his way. And he's right. Among your progressive sorts, a guy like Jason Arde is fetishized in a way that they worship him as like a godhead, as an angel, and fawn all over themselves. Like the English lady who hired him and was his supervisor at Cambridge saying, "We're so lucky to have you. You're the best in the world." I mean, that's weird and unnatural. It's fetishizing him because he's a black man.
6: Our board of regents or whatever they call it unanimously voted you in.
5: Yeah.
6: Did you look at his claims at all? And nobody thought, wait a second, did this guy run 60 marathons in 50 days or whatever he claimed?
5: So here's an editorial cartoon that's pretty good. It's Jason Arde wearing a cape saying, "I can fly." And the DEI administrator behind him saying, "And I will show the world." And she shoves him off the tower.
6: Ooh.
5: At Cambridge. That's a pretty good description of.
6: He can't fly.
5: that's right. So I'm glad to hear you're following. And then here's one more editorialist who said, he agrees with Dawkins, but he says, "You're completely bypassing decades of indoctrinal brainwashing with woke ideology. The reason why they ask what color is his skin first is because of critical race theory and post-colonialism that posits that all white people are bad or guilty, and that all non-white people, particularly black and brown people, are innocent or victims. They look at Arde and judged him by his skin color, not the content of his character or his conduct. To them, it doesn't matter if he was a fraud, a charlatan, a liar, or elevated beyond his capabilities by a DEI policy that is inherently racist. The only thing that matters is that his skin was dark. Therefore, he is a victim. Therefore, anything that happened to him, even if it was self-inflicted, is the fault of racism. How did we get here? Well, we decided to get rid of Christian values, and that created a power vacuum. What filled the void? He says Islam and woke ideology, which functions like a cult and a quasi-religion." The woke ideology absolutely is akin to a religion. I have no idea if you can reason with the people who think the opposite and immediately go to race, or if they can be deprogrammed from their wildly illogical cult views or what. I don't know. It's nuts. Huh. All right. May he rest in peace, troubled young man.
6: We have a little breaking news thing. That Carmelo Anthony story, the track and field murder thing.
5: Oh, that's right. Not the basketball player, the young teenager. Yeah.
6: Carmelo Anthony scores huge legal victory as judge who oversaw murder conviction gets booted from case. I don't know what the details are on that. The judge got booted from the case? Because they're appealing it.
5: Right. Well, appealing it means... Yeah, I'd have to read what in what sense he's...
6: Right, and you almost went to law school, so you could break it down for us. Break it down!
5: Well, again, the trial is over and they've appealed it, so I'm not sure what that even means. But anyway.
6: Are you questioning breaking news as perhaps being something that is a headline that sounds interesting but is really a nothing? Is that what you're trying to claim? Because that would be pretty devastating.
5: You know what? Guilty.
6: If a breaking news headline turns out to be misleading in its importance, then I just don't know what to do anymore.
5: Right. I hear you. Oh, speaking of judges, I don't know if you follow this. Didn't get a ton of attention. But Harvard had been sued for failing to protect Jewish students. And the case was dismissed recently by Judge Richard Stearns. And I read the encapsulation of why he decided that. And it had to do with, well, Harvard said they'd do better, and the incidents were before they said they'd do better. So, and I didn't have time to dig into it. I thought, what the hell kind of ruling is that? But like I said, I haven't had a chance to dig into it. Turns out this judge, he became famous as a 20-something. He was an aide to George McGovern, the candidate for president in 1972. And this guy became a huge issue in the campaign because he was so, the judge in this current case, because he was so virulently, angrily anti-Israel. He'd signed or helped pen a couple of super hardcore anti-Israel letters that were published in the press, and he became an issue in the campaign. And now he's been, he's asked to be the judge in this case. It's crazy.
6: I hadn't heard that story.
5: Well, no, of course you didn't, because it's inconvenient to the lefty narrative.
6: We got a question from a texter that I think is worth hitting the show with, hitting Joe with.
5: Okay. Texter Poindexter.
6: Another interesting announcement from Barry Weiss, the chick who currently runs 60 Minutes for their new season, which will be starting soon. It's amazing that there's still a television season. It's for the old-timey networks, because there isn't on Netflix or anything like that. No. You know, the new season of Tires came out last week. They just put them out whenever they get them done.
5: When it's ready,
6: But they still have TV season for pretty much ABC, NBC, and CBS. I think that's it. I don't know if anybody else has a TV season anymore.
5: Oh, that reminds me. Tony DiCoppel said something really politically correct the other day, and I bashed him for it. Last night, referred to a dude, a violent criminal, masquerading as a woman as she in his report.
6: I wonder who they're trying to satisfy. Sadly. On Fox, who are you trying to satisfy? I got to believe they've had meetings about that and had a discussion on how they were going to handle that. I wonder what the argument is.
5: I can't imagine. I just, in those elite media circles, in Mark Leibovitz's brilliant book, This Town, even though it's a little out of date in some ways, but it lets you know all those people run in the same circles. And Brett Baer, who I love as a journalist and an interviewer, he's terrific. He might be the best. But he runs in the circles with all those big network people. And he doesn't want to be seen as a bigot at the cocktail parties and at his kids' very expensive private schools and the rest of it. So he thinks, I'll refer to him as she.
6: Probably right.
5: You know, it's a transgender person.
6: So anyway, that 60 Minutes update and a question for the show and a variety of... Oh, we got to get to the Wisconsin State Fair, what happened there. Lots of things on the way, stay here.
0: Armstrong and Getty.
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1: A massive brawl breaking out in the final hours of the Wisconsin State Fair. Teenagers and young adults throwing punches, kicking, and slamming each other onto the concrete.
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3: All right, we're moving out with the horses. Large fight.
4: Wow, I was at the California State Fair on the Saturday night. It closed with my kids, and the police presence was so oppressive, it actually kind of sucked the fun out of it. But I guess that's what they're trying to avoid, because they had those kind of events occur at the California State Fair back before they had all the police presence.
5: Right, repeatedly, yeah. So a bunch of injuries, one officer was struck. It's become an issue in the race for governor, too, because the left, Democratic Party in Wisconsin is famously soft on crime and defund the police, even if they're not saying it anymore. So that'll be interesting to see if that has an effect. Let's see. Here's Brooke Taylor wrapping up the report.
1: It all comes as cities across the country grapple with so-called teen takeovers. In Washington, D.C., four teenagers were charged after this brawl inside a Chipotle. And in Rhode Island, an 18-year-old charged with stabbing three people during a massive gathering at Narragansett Town Beach.
4: How the hell is that called a teen takeover if a person comes in and starts stabbing a bunch of people?
5: Well, because it was a giant melee like the state fair, and then a guy brought out a knife.
4: I don't like the term teen takeover. It's too antiseptic. Mob violence or something closer to that seems like a better.
5: Right. Yeah. Teen takeover sounds like, it's teen night at the roller rink,
4: yeah,
5: and we're all going to dance.
4: Exactly.
5: Yeah.
4: Wow. Okay. Couple things I mentioned. 60 Minutes, Barry Weiss is trying to... Boy, 60 Minutes is going to get a lot of attention this year, I think. Since they fired Pelley, and everybody knows Barry Weiss is in charge.
5: They fired me?
4: And the left is going to make a real big deal out of how right-wing it is now, and people will be... Rosie O'Donnell will boycott it and all kinds of stuff like that.
5: Yeah,
4: anyway,
5: shut up.
4: She announced they're going to try to bring back an Andy Rooney-style segment at the end. If you're old enough, you remember that. This guy was a clever writer who would do a segment at the end of the show every week that was not usually serious, but sometimes serious and touching, but often funny. Eyeing a couple of different people, Jerry Seinfeld, John Cleese, and Stephen A. Smith among the names. And I don't know if they're going to have a rotating cast or what. But that'd be good. Although John Cleese and Stephen A. Smith, both known for taking pretty hard positions on controversial issues, Jerry Seinfeld not at all. So I don't know if his segment should be "What's the deal with Pop-Tarts?" or what. But.
5: Right. Yeah.
4: Okay. To the text line.
5: Reservation. Yeah.
4: To the text line, which I promised. First, this: Jack doesn't need to be on GLP-1s. He needs to have his testosterone levels checked. All caps. And start hormonal therapy because he squawks like a 60-year-old woman on menopause.
5: Yeah.
4: So there's that text. Then on to this one, which is more serious. We got this earlier, and I wondered how you would respond to this.
5: Okay.
4: Your entire show is straw man arguments. I told you over a year ago you will continue to lose until you take on the real arguments. You have any idea what that would be responding to?
5: I think I may know who that is. He's a young neo-fascist Jew hater. You boomers have brought nothing but ruin and blah,
4: it
5: blah,
4: did.
5: Blah. Okay.
4: It did come at the time that we were having the conversation about anti-Semitism is dumb. Is the time we get the text. But what would this accused straw man thing be?
5: He would quote the various elaborate "this is how the Jews control things" theories that are hot on the internet.
4: Okay.
5: You guys don't know anything about the protocols of the elders of Zion.
4: Oh, or the Rothschilds or whatever.
5: Right, yeah. Follow the clues that Candace Owens gave me the other day. It'd be that stuff. Because the people who spin this stuff, they're really good at it. They're evil, but they're really good at it. If you have the right sort of brain, it seems plausible.
4: Yeah. I feel like the Tucker Carlsons of the world, Candace Owens, whoever, they're kind of playing with this in kind of seemed fun, makes them a lot of money. It's going to be like when the guy came out who was behind QAnon and says, whoa, I was just kind of joking, everybody.
5: Yeah.
4: But it'll be too late.
5: Nobody will believe him.
4: Yeah.
5: He's created a mob he can't control anymore. It happens all the time.
4: Yeah. And the people will turn on, you know, if Tucker Carlson or Candace Owens came out today and said, no, that whole Jew thing, I was just trying to get clicks and make money. I didn't really mean it. Be too late.
5: Yeah, you're just saying that because you're controlled by the Jews.
4: Right.
5: And they made you.
4: Yeah.
6: Armstrong and Getty.
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16: What's the doomsday clock, Josh?
25: 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It's a graphic representation of how close humanity is to self-inflicted disaster.
16: They moved the second hand on the clock forward to 89 seconds to midnight, which means it's the closest that clock has ever been to midnight since they started.
25: In 1947, when the U.S. and Russia were starting the Cold War, it was 7 minutes to midnight. We're now less than 2 minutes away from midnight. The furthest away it was from midnight was 1991, after the Soviet Union dissolved. It was all the way back from 17 minutes to midnight.
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1: Ukrainian drones slamming into Moscow high-rises and destroying warehouses of Russia's largest online retailer. Images once thought impossible. Part of Ukraine's long-range drone campaign that has brought the war deep inside Russia. 60% of those drones are built by one company, Firepoint, run by 34-year-old Irina Turek, an architect turned weapons manufacturer.
2: You never really know what kind of your knowledge and what kind of your experience could be transformed and pivoted into something new.
3: A very impressive 34-year-old woman in Ukraine who, due to necessity, the mother of all invention, took the skills she had, and she has a lot of skills, apparently, including organizational and everything else, to build
4: super bright gal,
3: to build the best business in Ukraine for drones, which means it's the best business for drones in the entire world. Since Ukraine is leading the world in drone technology, I might be

0: doesn't know how to fight. But I'm sure one thing, I'll do absolutely everything in my power to make sure nothing of this sort ever happens in my country again. She's the chief executive and chief technical officer of a defense company with 7,000 employees.
1: Yeah, isn't that something?
0: Whose long-range drones and missiles are hitting targets across Russia.
1: There are a lot of women like that in America, too. And high five to y'all, because you're patriots and you will do anything you can to defend this country. Even if you're not toting a rifle in the infantry. You also got a lot of women in America who have lost their minds. But, yeah, she's absolutely a hero.
0: Her Instagram page used to feature wholesome pictures of architecture, because that's what she was into. Now her Instagram has videos of exploding Russian warehouses and power plants hit by the weaponry that she helped design. One of her posts on Instagram the other day, just another day of watching Russia burn, she wrote on Instagram after posting photos of flames rising over a Siberian petrochemicals plant.
1: There was a brief reference in, I think, the first clip we played about hitting Russia's biggest retailer. And I was reading about that. I don't remember if it was the same article, but it was essentially Russia's version of Amazon, which had a really interesting business model. It was started by a couple of entrepreneurs. But then, of course, because Russia is a kleptocracy, it's a mob running the country. Putin and his goons move in and they took over the country. They took over the company. And so one of the reasons Ukraine is smashing the S out of the Russian Amazon is because the Kremlin owns it. And so it's doing, double damage. It's really screwing up the economy, and it's a thumb right in the eye of Putin and his goons.
0: To this woman, the architect, 34 years old, running this really, really impressive company. First of all, you would never have this happen on the Russian side. First of all, they'd probably be dead by now. But even if they were still alive, they're not motivated to take their talents and turn it into this. And you couldn't in a communist country anyway. Because nobody in Russia is motivated enough against Ukraine to do this sort of thing. Well, I'll read on, so maybe it'll make more sense. She wanted a bigger role. She stayed up late studying how missiles work, digging up old Soviet-era manuals, and consulting a nonagenarian rocket scientist whom she hired as an advisor. She's using old Soviet manuals and talking to ancient rocket scientists to figure out how to do this. When the guy she hired completed his vision for a long-range drone, she said the design wasn't ideal for large-scale production. Channeling her knowledge of materials, she proposed a manufacturing method that cut the time needed to make a drone wing from 6 days to 2.5 hours.
1: Wow!
0: That drone, the FP-1, would become FirePoint's flagship product with a stated range of 2,100 miles. It's played a key role in Ukraine attacks on oil refineries and other targets deep inside Russia. That is really impressive.
1: Yeah, I'd say. Yeah, that part about the redesign, that's amazing.
0: She used to consider herself a pacifist and saw weapons purely as instruments of pain and destruction. Now she said they are a necessary means to secure Ukraine's sovereignty and stop Russia.
1: We'll get murdered and tortured and raped and imprisoned and subjugated if we don't defend ourselves. I'm not a pacifist anymore.
0: Yeah, for all her brilliance, the fact that she could miss that is amazing to me. In order to build something nice, first you have to destroy something ugly, she said. Yep. Yep.
1: Yeah.
0: I love this quote. This is how they ended it in the Wall Street Journal. First of all, that quote is really good. In order to build something nice, first you have to destroy something ugly. That should become one of those quotes people quote.
1: Mm-hmm.
0: She said at the end, I'm in a more privileged position because I have the instruments to release my anger. Even after the heaviest night of Russian bombardment, I get to wake up and send all my feelings back.
1: Yeah, yeah.
0: Good for her.
1: Yeah, I was thinking about that the other day. It's pacifism, and what a smugly selfish philosophy.
0: It is selfish.
1: That is.
0: It is absolutely selfish because you don't have to put anything on the line and hope that other people do. Secretly, you're hoping other people do put something on the line to preserve your cush life. Because you have to, by definition, you have a cush life if you're a pacifist.
1: Or if your psychology is so twisted, like we were talking about the woke type who don't understand how wrong they are about Jason Arde, for instance, the academic at Cambridge. If you're the woke type, to protect your own psychology, you've convinced yourself that you are the noble one and that you're not depending on everybody else to protect you so you can indulge yourself. You're pretending that, no, everybody just needs to agree with me. Then there will be no more war. Which is nice if you're talking about, I don't know, honeybees or ants or wildebeests, but it

0: don't work among effing humans there, sweetheart, and never has and never will.
1: If Ukraine wins, and I sure as hell hope they do, she's going to be on money or a giant statue or something.
0: I hope so.
1: What an amazing story.
0: Yeah, love it. Love it. So, speaking of technology, a couple more stories, squeeze them in real quickly here. I found this charming and very American. For instance, the car companies, for instance, the good folks at Ram had dreamed up the perfect engine for its pickups, the Hurricane, turbocharged six-cylinder engine, more efficient, more powerful than their archaic gas-guzzling V8 that hadn't changed much in about 15 years. More powerful, more torque, tow more, use less fuel, also smoother and quieter. And the customers didn't want it. They wanted the throaty roar of the V8 and the vibrations it causes. People dig it. Americans dig it.
1: It's a weird thing. Does it come from movies or what? But when my son and I rented that 66 Mustang that I was driving around Las Vegas, oh, that thing sounded awesome. It was the greatest sounding vehicle I've ever driven. And it was just so, I loved it so much. I'd get near buildings so the sound would be echoing off and it filled me with testosterone or something. Why is that? I don't even know why, but
0: I try so hard to be rational about these things. I have a car that sounds like that. And every time I start it, I think, yeah.
1: I know. My Tesla Plaid, the world's fastest car, makes no sound whatsoever. And it's, the speed is fun. The sound is disappointing.
0: Yeah. Yeah. It's so funny. America. How long will that last? Will the next couple of generations do that? Or is that strictly
1: Did I get that from TV shows going way back? And it's somewhere in my subconscious that sounds cool and makes me feel cool? Cause it is not rational.
0: It's been the sound of a powerful engine since we were little kids. So maybe we just associated it with speed and performance. And
1: but my 16-year-old does too. I mean, he was smiling ear to ear whenever I would do that.
0: Yeah. Vroom. Interesting. Huh. And then one more machines type story. Ask a chatbot in China about Chinese politics, and it will either clam up or echo the official Communist Party line. Ask a chatbot in America about Chinese politics, and it will do the same blanking thing.
1: What now?
0: And researchers say AI companies haven't done much to fix it. It has to do with how AI models are trained. They act as a giant blender. They gobble up mountains of data across the web, including state-controlled media. So, and I love this image. That leaves the resulting smoothie with a taste of authoritarian propaganda.
1: Is that soy? No, it's authoritarian propaganda.
0: Yeah, exactly. It sucks up all of the lies and propaganda of the Chinese Communist government, and it has no ability to discern propaganda from information, and it gives it back to you.
1: That's why you get a lot of crap information. I'm amazed that it's as good as it is, since it surfs the net. And sometimes, you know, on some of the chatbots, you can see what they're searching at the time. And like, whenever I see it's looking at Reddit, Grok or Claude or whoever's looking at Reddit, I think, great, you're gonna grab some comment from some know nothing about this who's a loser and probably wrong and factor that into your answer. What the hell is that?
0: Here are a couple of examples that'll piss you off. In one test, Anthropic's Claude Sonnet 4 willingly created flyers criticizing President Trump and King Charles III, but refused to do the same for Xi Jinping or the King of Thailand, citing safety concerns.
1: What's your source on this? Who's reporting on this?
0: Journal. Google's Gemini 3 Pro and Meta's Llama 4 Maverick sometimes declined to create protest flyers targeting those two Asian leaders, while always complying with requests for the American and British ones.
1: That is a serious problem. Wow, they should have to answer for that today. Hey, Sam Altman. Hey, I don't know if Grok did it. Did you say Grok did it? Elon, whoever, no. All of y'all, that is not tenable.
0: Claude and Gemini. One of the factors in this, interestingly, is that some of these companies install that sort of thing as a safety feature. So somebody in China or Thailand, because you can get prison time for criticizing a head of state, or if it's bad enough, you can probably get snuffed. And so they said it's kind of a safety issue, but we haven't figured out how to, you know, work that out in the Western world. Way to go, commie. Tech boys, what's the matter with you? Give you a good slapping.
1: That is really troubling. Okay, we will finish strong next.
2: Armstrong and Getty.
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1: My sister started calling me at like 5 a.m. and I answered the call and she was like, bro, there's a bear and it just walked out of your house and it came down your steps. It came and looked at me dead in the eyes on my side of the yard. She said she actually heard the table shatter from inside her house and she thought that it was a car wreck outside. I'm a little sad over my KFC. Definitely don't leave your leftover KFC on the kitchen table and make sure your door is shut very well.
2: There you go.
3: 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Apparently a bear busted in and ate her KFC, I guess.
2: And she lives close enough to her sister to watch the bear walk out of her sister's house. Huh. There you go.
3: Huh. Family togetherness.
2: Trump just said he will meet with Kim Jong-un here soon. So they're going to meet for some reason. Different story. This is what we'll end on. I remember the first time the medical mistake story hit USA Today back in the day. Finding out that whatever it was, 38,000 people die every year from medical mistakes.
3: Yeah.
2: It was just horrifying to everybody. This person didn't die, but they were paralyzed. A Tennessee grandmother left paralyzed from the chest down after her family claims she was allegedly given the lethal injection drug instead of the epidural she was supposed to get for her knee replacement.
3: Wow. Are we executing this one or changing out her knee? I think we're executing her.
2: Oh, we don't execute people here at the hospital. They do that over at the, they do that somewhere else.
3: Oh, shoot. I gave her the drug already.
2: Oh, crap. Don't say anything. Yeah, you go in for your knee replacement. You're supposed to get an epidural to control the pain. And she was given potassium chloride, the drug usually used for lethal injection.
3: I have so many questions, and I'm sure the investigators do, too.
2: She's paralyzed from the chest down. God,
3: oh,
2: dang.
3: That's horrible.
2: It is. It is so horrible. And I don't care how much money I win in a lawsuit, maybe after I'm dead. What good does that do me? Oh, my God.
3: Well, I'm not going to that hospital.
2: I had one near mistake when I was going through all my cancer treatment. I don't even remember. I was in a fog. Did I catch it or it was somebody with me who caught it? But anyway, they're close to giving me something completely wrong. I don't think it would have killed me, but it would have been definitely bad. There's just a, you know, now they ask you your name and birth date every single time you do anything. But they did it that time, too, and they still almost gave me the wrong thing. There's a lot going on, I guess.
3: Yeah, when I got a couple of joints replaced, they would ask you, all right, which one? Okay, I'm going to mark it with a marker. Did I mark the right one with the marker? Yeah. Then 10 minutes later, which hip are we doing?
2: Hip.
3: The one with the freaking marker.
2: I'm getting
3: on
2: a
3: it.
2: New liver.
3: Well, either way, right. But yeah, they're super thorough now, or at least most places are. Not this place, evidently.
2: No.
3: So we're not executing the old lady. Well, no, we're a hospital. All right, I'm just checking. Don't yell at
2: Jeez.
3: me.
2: Oh, my God. Oh, jeez.
3: Oh, my God.
2: The whole, marking the knee or whatever where they replaced the wrong knee. And you wake up and like, my bad knee's still here and you replaced my good knee. What the heck?
3: Well, the good news is I got one new knee. Let's focus on the positive.

0: started stabbing myself during that.
1: That is so wonderfully terrible.
0: Here's your host for Final Thoughts, Joe Getty.
1: Hey, let's get a final thought from everybody on the crew to wrap things up for the day. There he is, pressing the buttons in the control room. Michelangelo, what's your final thought?
2: Yeah, I was just thinking of a memory. Jack, do you remember? Well, you're getting your weight loss drugs from a doctor online. Mm-hmm. You guys got flu shots from a listener many years ago.
0: I did, yeah.
2: Yeah.
0: That's the only flu shot I think I've ever gotten is a random listener came into the studio.
1: They injected us with something in there. Katie is off today. She will be back tomorrow. Jack, a final thought for us?
0: Oh, my God. The kids are in school again, and it is kicking my ass. The lunches and the kicking, picking them up and the helping with the homework, and we don't have the right notebook. We got to run to Target, and it just, oh, my God, it's killing me. I hope we settle into some sort of routine, because right now it's just wearing me out.
1: Oh, I hate to even tell you how bored I was yesterday afternoon because I couldn't think what I wanted to do. My final thought is, I honestly want to know, have you dealt with like cult deprogramming and that sort of thing? The woke youngsters who believe things that are so wildly illogical, you can't use logic to talk them out of it. What do you do? Where do we start? Any brainiacs out there? Mailbag@armstrongandgetty.com is our email address.
0: Armstrong and Getty wrapping up another grueling four-hour workday.
1: 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Pick up some A&G swag. Oh, my gosh. Are they ready, Hanson? The socialism sucks and it never works t-shirts are perfect. I love them. I think they're available at the Armstrong and Getty store. If they aren't today, they will be very, very soon.
0: Cool. See you tomorrow. God bless America.
3: Armstrong and Getty.
1: I tell you what, you run into Nancy Mason, say a nice Myrtle Beach watering hole. You got a 40-something hottie, got some tats, and you're thinking, you know, she's getting close to you, you're getting close to her. Sir, I beg of you, hear my words. Run. Run for your life.
0: Or use a false name.
1: Oh.
0: Sneak out of the hotel room in the morning.
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10: Promising to crush Iran economically. I'm Lisa Lacera, Fox News. President Trump posting on Truth Social. This will be economic warfare and isolation on an unprecedented scale. Earlier, the president again claimed that ships are getting through Iran's Strait of Hormuz.
11: Right now, the strait is open. A lot of boats are coming through. People aren't reporting that, and that may slow down a little bit at some point. But right now, a lot of boats are coming through.
10: The president also posting on Truth Social that any country that provides any lifeline to Iran will also face economic consequences. The UAE has suspended all trade with Iran after it says it's come under renewed fire from Tehran. Incoming ballistic missile fire triggered nationwide warnings last night. It was the first time in weeks such an alarm had sounded. After the White House announced a deal with Canada on tariffs, the president was asked if the U.S. would lower tariffs on steel and aluminum.
11: Farmers have been hurt very badly by Canada, and they won't be paying any tariffs anymore. And we may bring some of the tariffs down to a level where other countries are because Canada was paying a higher tariff.
10: The president said he plans 50% tariff on Canadian goods had been paused for 3 days so details can be ironed out. Seven people, including five Americans, killed when a safari helicopter crashed in a remote part of Kenya.
5: Among those killed was Jose Suarez, an executive with Telemundo, the Spanish language network owned by NBC Universal. Kenyan authorities say the Lady Lori helicopter went down near Mount Ololokwai, a popular tourist destination. Investigators are trying to determine the cause.
10: Fox's Carmen Roberts. A Missouri judge will allow two new U.S. House districts backed by President Trump to be used in the November election. The new districts were used in the August primaries. On that day, the state's Republican Secretary of State rejected a petition seeking to force a referendum on using the new map. 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